0: Pick by waiver is good. By waiver.
1: Sorry, I'm still stunned by what happened here. 85-yard score all the way to the end zone.
2: 35-0 in favor of the Vikings. With
1: and we still got 2 minutes on the clock here. A little under, 153. Sterling?
0: Yeah, I mean, that was just, you know, just determination in Oberholzer. Just a couple of broken tackles, refusing to go down there and getting it all the way into the end zone. I'll mention quickly, it is 7 o'clock. 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
1: That was making the most of a bad situation there, really turning the tables from what was looking like a really problematic drive for the Vikings all the way into an impressive score. So we've had two scores this game so far, one on offense and one on defense, that have done the vast majority of the field. The Talon DeBoer pick six from earlier in the game, and now this complete field-to-field run from Graham Oberholzer for a touchdown.
0: All right. We'll catch our breaths there as Waver is ready to boom it away again. 35-0 lead for the Vikings in the second quarter.
1: All right. Kick is up in the air. It's going to be fielded again by Storley, who's going to run it up to about the 30-yard line again.
2: Storley,
1: taken
2: the
1: down.
2: Receiver on
1: and
2: that
1: I think
2: kickoff.
1: That was Lucas Rozier on the tackle.
0: Rozier, yeah. Yep. Couple of them
2: first
0: were in on there.
2: First and 10 for the Huskies.
1: So here we go again. Huskies are going to have a chance to get on the board here from their own 30 to round out the first half here, most likely.
0: Well, we've maybe thought that a couple of times right now here at the end of this half, with both teams kind of trading a few possessions in the last 5 minutes of it.
1: First and 10. And we've got Tendrup running to his left. He's going to keep the ball, and he's going to be taken down pretty immediately by the Vikings. That's going to be a loss of probably 5 or 6.
0: Well, yeah, they mark it all the way back inside the 25. They have it. A big loss.
2: Timeout called by the Vikings.
0: Oh.
1: Vikings got a timeout here.
0: Okay.
1: I think that was on the tackle, Lucas Hackett.
3: At about the TFL. Now. The Funk Soul Brother. Check it out now.
1: Well, 35-0 is the score here. A minute 40 left in the first half, Sterling. We've had a number of scores that have been very electric on offense and defense. Oberholzer with a 85-yard quarterback run, under escaping pressure from one side of the field and running it all the way back to the end zone.
0: Well, Cook County Vikings broadcast are sponsored in part by Johnson's Foods, located at the stoplight on Highway 61 in Grand Marais. 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
1: All right, second and about 14 for the Huskies here. And they're going to run it forward with Tendrup, who's going to be taken down right away by Aiden Syme on the tackle.
2: Got another timeout called.
0: And, yeah, the Vikings
1: third and 14
0: call another
1: now.
0: Timeout. They want to get the ball back again. Already up 35-0 here in this first half. And, I mean, yeah, they got the Huskies backed up in a third and 14 or 15. So we'll see what the Vikings can get a stop here and get the ball back again.
1: Shout out to the song choices by the production team here at Mario Lucia Field. A bit enjoyable.
0: So, yeah, as we said, some big explosive plays have kind of broken this game wide open throughout, but actually we're back out of the timeout here.
1: Yeah, looks like the officials getting ready to start the game here after the timeout. Getting out of the way. There's the whistle. So third and 14 for the Huskies. The snap is taken. It's going to be another run play forward. That's going to be a good run for about 5 yards.
2: Couple yards picked up on that play.
1: I think that was Ritter.
0: Uh-oh.
1: On that. What's going on?
2: Tyler Erman, the ball carrier, brings him up to the original line of scrimmage, fourth down and 10 for the Huskies.
1: I don't know.
0: Oh, I think. Well.
1: Technical. No, I think we're okay.
0: I guess so. We'll roll with it. I think I lost audio on my headphones, so we'll have to check that at halftime. But if we're looks like we're still good.
1: Yep, I think we're okay. Less than a minute to go here in the first half, so we'll have time to check that. It is fourth down for the Huskies, about fourth and 10.
0: Yeah, the clock is running right now, 50 seconds counting down, so the Huskies are going to be taking their time.
2: Timeout called by Big Fork.
1: All right, another timeout, Big Fork this time. So we'll take another pause here.
0: Okay, well. .7 seconds left in this first half. Vikings are up 35-0.
1: We've had three different timeouts in a row here with a 4th and 11
0: at the end
1: of the first half.
0: The Huskies probably just waited to make sure they could come up much time off the clock as possible to take a timeout there, right?
1: That's probably thinking. Trying to do the same thing.
0: But they look like they're going to be lined up here. It is coming out off this timeout as a fourth down. The Vikings have a returner deep expecting a punt. A lot of movement.
1: Well, we got another flag here on the play.
2: Flag on the play.
0: 45 seconds left in the first half.
1: Let's see what the call is. From the officials. Encroachment on the Vikings, so that's going to move.
2: Encroachment against the defense.
1: Chains forward, that's now pretty more manageable, 4th and 5.
0: Yep. So
1: for the Huskies at their own 35.
0: Yeah, and they're going for it here. We have.
1: Is that going to change their strategy?
0: Yeah, DeBoer is lined up back deep, and the Vikings are lined up as if they're ready for a punt here.
1: It's happening again. We still got Tendrup.
0: A lot of people up on the line.
1: I think they're going to have Johnson throw it. That did not work. That was incomplete. There's
0: a lot
1: another
0: of contact,
1: flag
0: though.
1: On the play.
2: The receiver and defensive back
0: right there were just engaged with each other the whole time.
1: That was a few different players already in contact. That's going to be another.
0: Yeah, they're going to get pass interference.
1: Yeah, I'm sure.
2: First down for the
1: Vikings
2: on that
1: having a lot of penalties at the end of the first half here. It is a pass interference penalty on the Vikings. That's going to make it 1st and 10 for the Huskies, giving them a chance here at the end of the first half. They're going to move the chains all the way up to about midfield. So what could have been another chance at a Vikings offensive drive is now going to be continuing the Huskies drive to try and get on the board here before halftime. Only 42 seconds left here in the first half.
0: Yeah, not
1: so
0: a lot of time.
1: So mistakes from the
0: yet.
1: Vikings. All right, 1st and 10 here coming for the Huskies. And Tendrup's going to run backwards, pass it forward, and that is going to be caught.
0: Oh, he dropped it.
1: Viking has it going the other way. I'm going to
2: Stacy.
0: They whistled it as incomplete,
1: okay,
0: I guess.
1: Yeah.
2: Loses it. Looks like
1: Stacy had the ball.
2: We're gonna for some
1: they're
2: going to
1: show
2: that play.
1: They've got the bag out showing a change of possession. Or a turnover, rather.
2: The ball, lost the ball. Vikings recovered.
1: Vikings did recover the fumble on that. So it was a Huskies fumble.
2: Line.
1: The Vikings, who just kind of lost control with the penalty, now regained control with a first down of their own after a turnover from the Huskies. So they will now have the ball here with 32 seconds on the clock at their own 47.
0: Yeah, no timeouts here, though.
1: And no timeouts.
0: Spread offense incoming. 4 receivers, 3 off to the right.
1: Yeah, 3 to the right here. Oberholzer, no one in the backfield. He's going to do a quick pass out to Fairbanks, who has a long lane up the way. He's going to get taken down.
0: He did not get out of bounds here, so clock ticking, 23, 22.
1: They're in Huskies territory at the 46, but they got 17 seconds.
0: Coach Anderson.
1: They got to get in position here.
0: Yeah, 13, 12, 11.
1: 10, they'll have one play. All right, Oberholzer has got the snap. He's going to do a big pass forward all the way, and that's going to fall incomplete. 2.9 seconds
2: again
1: on the clock. That was nearly intercepted.
2: Just barely under 3 seconds left. That's going to
1: so
2: be the
1: that's
2: Vikings
1: a third and five
2: the
1: for the Vikings. They're at the 46.

0: leg.
1: The ball.
2: He caught
0: it. I think he caught it.
2: But short of the end zone.
3: Line, and then there's a flag.
0: There's a flag at the play. They're down at about the 4-yard line.
2: The clock has got to zero. Well, a lot to sort out here.
0: And it looks like they're showing that the flag is on the Vikings.
2: On sportsmanlike contact.
3: The whistle.
2: That'll bring us to halftime.
0: That's going
2: to
0: be, yeah, that's not going to make any difference. It didn't get to the end zone. So 35-0 is the score at halftime. Number of wild plays and a lot of penalties at the end of that half.
3: Ladies and gentlemen,
2: so certainly some things the Vikings will look to be cleaning up there. Maybe a little bit of a fiery halftime, but nevertheless, I mean, a 35-0 lead is still looking pretty good.
0: Yeah, there's been some really amazing plays here from the Vikings. And I think we're going to be taking it back here to the studio pretty soon here with Tom.
2: Yeah, we can send it back to Tom and be back with second half in 10 minutes.
0: All right, take it away, Tom.
4: Thanks, guys. Well, that was quite a first half. Score at halftime, Vikings 35, Big Fork Huskies 0. And a couple of big plays there, some nice long scores. Well, while we're at halftime, we're going to take a look at the weather for the weekend. It's currently 50 degrees at the harbor in Grand Marais, 46 and partly cloudy up at the airport, east winds 8 miles per hour. The forecast for the region from the National Weather Service says tonight's going to be partly cloudy and then become mostly cloudy, lows in the mid-40s, and then the temperature rising after midnight into the upper 40s. East winds 10 to 15, gusting to 25. Saturday, partly sunny in the morning and then clearing, much warmer Saturday, highs in the lower 70s around the region. Southeast winds 5 to 10, gusting to 25. Saturday night, mostly clear, lows in the upper 50s, wind gusts then up to 30 miles per hour. On Sunday, mostly sunny, highs in the mid-70s, winds 5 to 10, gusting to 25 in the morning. Sunday night, cloudy, a slight chance of showers in the evening, and then a chance of showers after midnight. It'll be cooler Sunday night, lows back in the mid-40s, north winds 5 to 10, gusting up to 25. And on Monday, mostly cloudy, a chance of showers in the morning, and then showers likely in the afternoon. It'll be much cooler Monday, highs in the lower 50s. Monday night, 50% chance of showers, lows in the mid-30s, and Tuesday, highs around 50 and mostly cloudy. So just a beautiful weekend coming up for leaf spotting, if you're into that sort of thing. We're at halftime this evening's game between the Cook County Vikings and the Big Fork Huskies. The Vikings are on top, 35-0 at the half. Speaking of the fall colors, I pulled up the Minnesota DNR's color finder map, and boy, we are in it right now. All of Cook County is in the 75 to 100% of fall color category. Lake County, mostly the same, and some of it is actually past peak in northwestern Lake County. St. Louis County, mostly in the 75 to 100% of fall color range again. And really, the northern third of the state is all at 75 to 100% or past peak. I know I've been watching the panoramic camera up at Ski Hill and down in Lutzen because of all the maples there. The maples have kind of faded a lot, but now all the birch and aspens and such are lighting up, and they're more of a gold and kind of a little bit of an orange color. It's still real pretty, just a little different than what it was last week. And it's happening fast. This might be the time to get up here if you're going to. Let's see. Halftime, score 35-0 in favor of the Vikings over the Huskies. I checked the ShipSpotter website, marinetraffic.com, but there's, as is often the case right now, nothing near us. There's the Joyce L. Vannikvoort, which is says it's headed towards Silver Bay from the Twin Ports. And the James R. Barker is headed towards Two Harbors. It's just approaching the Apostle Islands. And then over towards the Quinoa Peninsula, there's a couple of other ships. But they are, at least 50 miles out from us. So there's probably not much to see there on the ShipSpotter. So let's see what we've got for fire danger. As long as we're looking at Minnesota DNR maps, the fire danger map is starting to change.

It has been in the low range for all of Arrowhead and a lot of the state for a while, but today's map is showing the northern half of the state of Minnesota is mostly in the moderate range, and all of Cook and Lake counties are in the moderate range for fire danger. The southern half of the state has quite a few areas that are in the high fire danger range as well. So, I don't know, I guess we're heading into the fall fire danger season. Let's see, the calendar, WTIP.org community events calendar has some things going on this weekend. Basket week is already in progress at North House Folk School. Let's see, today was basket gathering day. More information and a schedule of events is at northhouse.org. The Grand Marais Apple Festival is going on today and tomorrow. Let's see, there's something already happened today, but tomorrow, pie and apple goodies contest and children's apple games from 10 a.m. to noon at the Hub. Well, how about that? An orchard tour from 1 to 4:30, meet at the Hub, and locally grown apple tasting and tips from local growers from 5 to 7 p.m. at Cook County Higher Ed. Also tomorrow at 9:30, all-level yoga classes on the rooftop at Voyager Brewing Company each Saturday at 9:30. Registration and more information available online. The link is on our website. The Cook County Market happens. Speaking of the Hub, the Cook County Market is held Saturdays from 10 a.m. to 2 p.m. in the Hub parking lot. 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And let's see, this week, Carrie Golden is playing the music at the Hub from 10 to 2. Oh, my gosh, it just keeps going. Let's see, Superior, a 50-year photographic journey with Craig Blacklock. The Cook County Historical Society hosts wilderness photographer Craig Blacklock on Saturday, October 10th at 2 p.m. at the Johnson Heritage Post Art Gallery as part of its 2026 speaker series. Craig will share stories and photographs from decades of explorations. Also, there's an author talk with Emily M. Stone, Natural Connections. This is at Drury Lane Books, hosts the author talk. Emily M. Stone happens Saturday from 6 to 7:30 p.m. More information at drurylanebooks.com. And as is always the case, there's lots of other activities coming up around the region. If you're curious what else is happening, go to WTIP.org and click on the community events calendar. We're at halftime of this evening's football game between the Cook County Vikings and the Big Fork Huskies. The Vikings are on top at the half, 35-0. As always, there's lots of music still going on around town. Let's see, Friday, Brian Morrison and Jim Miller take turns playing at Charlie's Alpine Bistro. That starts at 7:30, just a little ways away here. John Kearns is playing at Bluefin Grill at 8 o'clock. The Squid City Slingers at the Raven's Nest, they start at 8 o'clock tonight. JoJo Green at Up Yonder at 8:30. And then tomorrow, well, we mentioned Carrie Golden at the Market Hub at 10 a.m., Bashiki at Arrowhead Center for the Arts at 7 p.m. tomorrow. Joe Pollock at Charlie's Alpine Bistro at 7:30. The Squid City Slingers again at the Raven's Nest. They start at 8 o'clock again tomorrow. And JoJo Green is playing a second night at Up Yonder, and that starts at 8:30 tomorrow night. So the music keeps going strong around town and around the county. Happy to see that. Well, let's see. We've got a little bit of time left yet before we go back for the second half. Right now, at halftime, the score is the Cook County Vikings 35, the Big Fork Huskies 0. And let's play a song.

0: You're on the air, boys.
1: I think we're on.
2: Are we on?
1: I think so. Sorry, Tom. We're having all sorts of weird technical glitches here. I guess if we're on, we'll roll with it.
2: Okay. Well, we got about a minute to go here for the first half. And score currently 35-0 at halftime. All Vikings so far. Number of exciting plays on scoring drives for the team. There was a 90-yard pick six from Talon DeBoer, a 33-yard run from Talon DeBoer, 30-yard touchdown from Fairbanks, and then another score from DeBoer, and capping off that first half was an 85-yard run from quarterback Graham Overholtzer, where he was tiptoeing the sideline for the great majority of it. Made it past every defender and got to the end zone.
1: Yeah, and, you know, another strong start for the Vikings. Well, it got a little bit sloppy there later on in the second quarter, but still 35-0 lead for the Vikings. Also, shout out to Waver, 3-for-3 on extra point attempts in this game tonight. I actually don't know if he's missed one on the year, but he's been really solid at kicking those extra points when he gets the chance to. A couple of them went a little sideways with the snap where Fairbanks, whoever else, tried to make a play. 1 2-point conversion and then one missed. So that's why we're at that 35, which is a pretty typical football score if you're 5 touchdowns, 7 points each.
2: Yeah, the scoreboard shows it's been all Vikings so far, but the Huskies have made some good momentum down the field on most of their drives. But then I think they have more first downs than the Vikings do at this point, or at least it's an even number. And it's been more competitive than some of the games that we've seen so far.
1: That first drive the Huskies have, the way it ended was just a crusher for them. I mean, they went down the field. They had 15 plays on the drive, took up like 8 minutes
2: easy
1: or more of the first quarter, but it ended with that Talon DeBoer 90-something yard touchdown return on the interception, and I think that really just the floodgates have kind of opened from there, and the, you know, Huskies haven't been able to get quite as much offensive production since then. But I mean, they've still been putting up a good fight, and you know, a couple of other fumble turnovers that they've had as well have kind of derailed them later on in the second quarter.
2: Yeah, a lot of penalties in the first half as well. Hopefully they'll be cleaned up on the Vikings side in the second half as well. About 2 minutes to the start of the second half here. And we're live at Big Fork here at Mario Lucia Field behind the high school for Big Fork. And just going to have a nice second half here and see if the Vikings are going to add on to the lead or if it's going to be a more competitive go from here on out.
1: Yeah, and I want to mention it. I know with just the score, 35-0 what it is, but a couple of the Huskies that have impressed me, I think Dylan Johnson has been very good coming off the edge. He's really been able to get after Overholtzer on a couple of ones and did end up picking up one sack of Overholtzer as well. And Tendrup, when he's had opportunities to kind of get some play action going, get outside the pocket, he's been able to find Storley or Ehrman down the field on some nice pass plays as well. They just, you know, haven't been able to complete drives and get into the end zone.
2: Yeah, Storley and Ritter have kind of been the biggest playmakers for the Husky side. As you mentioned, Dylan Johnson making plays on both sides of the ball, including defense. Their quarterback, Montgomery Tendrup, has been very mobile in the backfield, able to run it out to the side and escape pressure and still get some good plays off. So, yeah, they look like they're playing quite well. It's just not showing up on the scoreboard so far.
1: Yeah, and for the Vikings, so I mentioned a couple of big plays with DeBoer and Overholtzer making the big run. I also found Fairbanks for the one touchdown. He's caught. Fairbanks had one catch right at the end of the first half as well that'll add quite a bit to his yardage that just ended up coming short of the end zone. But it's been, you know, a good game for a lot of the Vikings players.
2: And as Thunderstruck winds down, we're about ready to go here for the second half. We got Waver ready to do the kickoff. The Huskies will be receiving the kickoff to start off the second half of the game here.
1: I lost my pencil somewhere.
2: Here's a pencil.
1: Okay.
2: All right, there you go. Waiting for the whistle. There it is. Right on time. And the ball is up in the air. Nice over kick. And it's going to be, dropped by the Huskies and recovered by them. They're still going to be starting about the 38-yard line. So pretty good field position
3: either way. Dylan Johnson fielding the ball.
0: near the 35-yard
1: line. Lucas Hackett is trying to make a play there to get on it, but Dylan Johnson there was able to fall on it before any of the Vikings could get to him.
2: Yeah, fell forward, so it kind of worked out for them in either way. So first and 10 for the Huskies. They're now moving to the north side of the field. And it's going to come out again here. Oh, most of them wearing the pink towels that you see in October sometimes. All right. We still got Tendrup under center here for the first play of scrimmage for the second half. It's going to be a handoff. I think that is going to be to Tyron Herman.
0: Up the middle.
1: Yeah, handoff
2: about
1: to the,
2: two or three.
1: Yep. Just hand it off to the fullback there, Herman.
0: Ball carrier. He's going to pick up 3 yards, second down and seven for the Huskies.
1: This is where the Huskies did find some success when they were able to pick up, you know, a few yards on first and second down each and get themselves in some places where they can get third or fourth down and short yards to go. When they get backed up, they just haven't seemed to be able to get too much going.
2: Second and seven now from the Huskies, 41. We get ready to go here, and it is going to be another handoff to Ehrman with a similar result. Probably a couple yards of gain up to about the 43.
0: Runs into a blocker, gets stopped.
2: Another short gain for the Huskies.
0: Picks up about a yard.
1: Yeah,
0: maybe
1: it's still third down and fairly long to go here. Ball out to about the 43. Getting into third quarter action here, Vikings. 35-0 lead. That's where we went into halftime with it. Huskies, the first possession right now of this second half.
2: A lot of the formations from the Huskies have had a lot of players in the backfield. We're seeing that again here on third down, about third and six. It's going to be another handoff, and that's going to be Dylan Johnson getting up to the 45-yard line. Another gain of about
0: Dylan
2: three.
0: Dylan Johnson,
2: so
0: ball
2: small
0: carrier this
2: incremental
0: time. They're gonna pick up a couple more yards.
2: Changes,
0: down and
2: small incremental runs, and this could be fourth and five for the first drive on offense from the Huskies.
1: Yeah, we'll see what the Huskies opt to do. They are still on their own side of the field at their own 44 here. Fourth down.
2: Yeah, short and manageable gain, though.
1: Yeah, long three here. 3 or 4 yards to go. Looks like they're going to be going
2: for it. They're
1: going
2: to try it. When you're down 35, you got to try some new things. Fourth and five here for the Huskies, and it's going to be a reverse. Or, ooh, that is going to be
0: Blake
2: from
0: Ritter.
2: And he's going to be probably dropped backwards for a yard. You see he was on the tackle there.
1: Aiden Syme on the tackle.
2: Aiden Syme. And that's going to be a turnover on downs.
0: Vikings from the Huskies' 41-yard line.
2: Vikings going to be taking it from the 41-yard line of the Huskies. So they're going to start in opponent territory as we see the Vikings take the field again with their offense.
1: Yep, 9:55 on the clock for the third quarter here. Vikings first possession of the second half, 35-0 lead as they're into the huddle. Let's see what they come out here for an offensive look. It felt like they were trying to go a lot of spread there in the first half. A couple of running backs this time.
2: Waver's going to be out to the right at this point. Oberholzer takes the snap and first and 10 from the 41. It's going to be a run up the sideline here, taken down. That was number 11. That was Dwight Lacosta. That's
0: going to
2: take go up to the 25-yard line. That's a first down.
1: Yeah, and that's a play we saw the Vikings feature a couple of times last week as well, where they get everyone kind of looking around there, you know, with they had DeBoer and Fairbanks in the backfield, and they pull Lacosta coming off a tight end position and a little shovel pass out to him. Nobody's focused. You know, they're focused so much more on Fairbanks and DeBoer that he can get a good chunk of yardage.
2: I think that's Lacosta's first possession of the game here. First and 10 here, and it's going to go to Fairbanks, who's rolling up to the... Oh, he's still on his feet. He got wrapped up,
0: Fairbanks,
2: and now he's going to be taken down.
0: Tackles,
2: that's only going to be up for a short gain forward.
0: Matt Storley.
1: A lot of running for a one-yard gain.
2: Yeah, he was trying to like...
0: Looks like they had about 5 yards at one point.
2: He was trying his hardest, though.
0: Backing up.
2: They had a number of Huskies on him.
0: Second and 9 for the Vikings.
2: It's only going to be a gain of 1 at the end of the day here. Second and 9 for the Vikings.
1: Yeah, at about the 24-yard line here. So, likely 4-down territory. Try and pick up a few yards here at least, or you could still take a shot and try and pick up a couple on third down.
2: They're going to split Waver all the way out to the right again. Fairbanks and DeBoer in the backfield. On second and 9, Oberholzer is taking the snap. He's going to go back and pass forward. That's going to go to Waver. He's got it. And that's down just about a yard short of the first down, and that's going to be probably at the 21-yard line.
1: They're inside third and short. The 20.
0: Third down and about 2 yards, about looks the like 16. The 18-yard line.
1: But really, actually, a nice design play there. They put Waver in motion from the right side of the field coming in towards the formation, like he would maybe be getting like a jet sweep kind of play around the outside. But as soon as the snap went, he turned around and went back outside and was pretty open for that pass and a nice pickup of about 5.
2: So the 18-yard line, it's about 3rd and 3, and going to try it again here. Waver now on the left side of the field for the Vikings, and there
1: got some
2: is
1: whistles.
2: A, yeah, it looks like flags.
0: Before the snap.
2: Oh, that's going to be a penalty on the Vikings. So they'll
1: I think
2: be
1: it's a
0: false start against the Vikings.
2: False start, yep.
0: Penalty. That's going to back them up just a little bit. We're looking at 8 yards
1: it
0: now.
1: It goes from a 3rd and 3 to
0: third and 8.
2: That's right. So they're back to the 23-yard line now. A bit longer to gain. Can make some difference here. And they've put Waver on the other side of the field. They're just moving him right and left here. All right, Orholtz has got the snap, and it's going to be a rush forward. And that is Lukoski going all the way to the 10-yard line. That's going to be a first down, a second first down of this drive alone.
1: That's the play the Vikings seem to like to go to when they need to get something going. And it just it's a very well design play, just a shovel pass, a flick forward from Oberholzer to get to Lukoska. And the Vikings really moving the ball now on this drive, up 35-0.
2: Yeah, it looks like this is first and goal now from the 10. And we've got Waver on the left side again, just kind of mirroring the same play. Oberholzer is going to keep it, and he's going to pass it backwards on a little lateral to DeBoer, who's going to run forward and up to about the 4-yard line. For gain of 6.
0: Quarterback option to DeBoer brings it to the
1: it'll set up a second down and goal to go. That one was, it must have been just inside the 10 before for that first and goal.
0: First and goal from the 5.
2: They're going to mark him down at
1: second
2: and
1: goal.
2: Second and 5, or second and goal here from the 5.
1: Just over 7 minutes counting down in the third quarter.
2: Yeah, we're really, with a lot of complete passes, inbounds, and runs, this has already been an extremely fast quarter. All right, 2nd and 5 for the Vikings. With the goal line on the other side here, it's going to go to DeBoer. He's going to route to the left side, get inside the pylon, and that is going to be a touchdown.
0: For the Vikings, DeBoer,
2: that is DeBoer's 4th touchdown of the game. Another quick score on their first possession for the Vikings. 6:45 left here in the third quarter. 41-0 Vikings now.
1: Yeah, what a game here for DeBoer. 3 rushing touchdowns and an interception return touchdown so far tonight.
2: We're going to have another Waver kick here. And line up for the point after. Been seeing a lot of it. Another great kick straight
0: Boy,
2: down the middle. It's good.
0: Good
2: so
0: Vikings,
2: 42-0.
0: 6:45 left in the third quarter.
2: 6 touchdowns for the Cook County Vikings here. And a dominant performance here in Big Fork.
1: That kick was plenty good. It went over the fence there on that side of the field.
2: There you go.
1: All right, well, I'll mention that. 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
2: 42-0 in the third quarter for joining us here. Will Moore and Sterling Anderson on the call for the Cook County Vikings football game, brought to you here on WTIP. It's been a fun evening, a clear evening, a warm evening, and the Vikings with another huge.
1: Yeah, what a difference a week makes. I was wearing my winter jacket at the game last week
2: so
1: at home.
2: It was cold at Anderson Field, but
1: nowhere
2: we're
1: near that
2: now.
1: Yeah.
2: Another part of the state here. 6:45 here on the clock as the kickoff is coming up here after the Vikings score, and it's going to go over the head of Dylan Johnson into number 8. And it's going to go down to about
0: the
2: 35-yard line. Storley was the one who retired
0: the
2: return. He's had some good returns this entire game.
0: First and 10 for the Huskies.
1: All right, Huskies went 4 and out on their first drive of this second half. Just weren't able to quite get too much going. They were all run plays as well on that possession. So they set up for their second shot at it here in the second half from their own, 25, 26?
2: Yeah, looks like they're at about the 26-yard line to start things off. First and 10. Some huddling
1: they're
2: up
1: just
2: going
1: waiting.
2: On.
1: They seem like they're really far back there where they were huddling up. They're running 10 yards up to get to the ball.
2: It's got to be a secret. All right, there we go. Tendrip up on the line, takes the snap. It's going to be a quick pass forward. Ooh, that bounced off the
0: quick
2: hands of Devin Rude. That was intended
0: bounces
2: for Caleb Stacy.
0: The Vikings player, intended receiver.
2: That was because of
0: Caleb
2: a doink
0: Stacey
2: off the defense and fell incomplete,
0: second
2: so
0: 10,
2: second and 10.
1: Those are the ones that can sometimes turn into tip drills, but I don't think anyone is really close to being able to make any play on it.
2: It's a kind of a weird bounce. So second and 10 for the Huskies now. They're at their own 26 to start things off here.
1: They got a couple of receivers this time out to the right.
2: Yeah, Ritter and Johnson, I think, are out to the right. So some motion for the snap to the other side of the field. And there's the snap. It's going to be taken up by Tendrup, and he's
0: option
2: going to be stopped
0: for Tendrup
2: for a gain of about two.
0: To keep on hold of the ball. Picks up a yard, third down and nine. Picks up 2 yards, third
1: down. Another long third down here, though, for the Huskies. Nice tackling by the Vikings. Oberholzer's kind of in there at the end to make sure it was stuffed up for a short gain.
2: Yeah, we've been talking a lot about the offense, but the defense of the Vikings has really shown up pretty much every single game as well. I think, you know, that's an understatement because looking back at the record, they've had a highest defensive score of 8.
1: Yeah, only, so, averaging less than a touchdown allowed per game.
2: They've been spectacular. All right, third and 8 here for the Huskies. It looks like it's going to be a possible pass as Tendrip is escaping pressure and running to the right. He's going to be tackled down at the 29. That is Wyatt Sandstrom on the tackle.
1: Yep. But he was slippery right now.
2: Yeah, very slippery. He had about 3 Vikings around him in the backfield ready for the sack, and he slipped right out of under him and got maybe a gain of a yard. It's 4th and 8. It looks like they had no gain on that play.
1: And it does look like with the third down stop there, this time we'll be seeing a punt. DeBoer and Fairbanks back deep for the Vikings. Is it 33, I think, on the Huskies punting it here?
2: Yeah, that's going to be Johnson with a high snap, and now a punt. It's going right into the hands of DeBoer, who's going to run forward up to about the 45. He's still going to the 40, to the 35, to the 30, to the 25, to the 20, to the 10, and he's going to take that back for a touchdown. That is Talon DeBoer's 5th touchdown of the game on a special teams play, 48-0 for the Vikings. That was very quick, and still got a little under 5 minutes to play here in the third quarter. So 2 very fast scores from the Vikings, and it is 48-0 Cook County.
1: I'll mark that down. I think about a 55-yard punt return there by DeBoer. And, yeah, 5 touchdowns now, 2 of those being return touchdowns for DeBoer tonight.
2: Yeah, not even basic running back touchdowns. So we're seeing a little bit of everything from the offense here. Showing the dynamics of Talon DeBoer. Oh, that's going to be a low snap on the kick, and Fairbanks is going to pass it forward to the
1: Lacasca.
2: That was Lacasca. So they got a 2-point conversion on that.
0: Snap on that.
2: I think that was making
0: after.
2: Something out of nothing there, and it
0: Pick
2: works.
0: It up,
2: now it's an even 50-0 score. 50-0.
0: 2-point conversion. Score now 50-0.
1: All right. Well, Cook County
0: with
1: Vikings broadcast are sponsored in part by Grand Marais State Bank with locations on Highway 61 in Grand Marais and Tofty. Grand Marais State Bank, serving Cook County since 1916, helping to connect the communities and people of the North Shore and Arrowhead.
2: Talon, you know, I didn't expect 2 more scores from Talon DeBoer at the start of the second half here, but we got him.
1: Oh, man, he was so fast right there on that punt return. I mean, he got it was a little bit like some congestion, but he followed the blocks nicely. But as soon as he got free, he just turned on the turbo, and nobody in the Huskies could keep up.
2: Yeah, that was much like the Oberholzer run in the first half. A lot of broken tackles, dancing around, making good football moves, and making sure you stay in balance to get to the score. Kotoska also coming out of the shell in this half here. He had two great runs and got the 2-point conversion on kind of a last minute play there. So 4:49 on the clock. Waver kicking off here again from the 40, going back to the Huskies. It is picked up by
1: Johnson.
2: I think that's going to be Storley.
0: Dylan Johnson. Oh, no, it was Johnson. You're right. Near the 25-yard line.
2: But that was a good return up to about the 41-yard line for the Huskies. They'll have a good starting position on their next drive.
0: Huskies will have first and 10 from the 41.
1: All right, well, Huskies have not been able to get a first down yet in this second half. Losing a turnover on downs the first time, and then they just punted it away, setting up that return touchdown for DeBoer. So they get it right back here. 4:43 to play in the third quarter. 50-0 lead for the Vikings.
2: Seeing the offense of the Huskies come back out here. Cheer team still going strong here in the third quarter.
1: Well, yeah, that was, Yeah, they had a player go all the way over to the sideline and try and run back up as the play was starting.
2: Yeah, that's going to be a flag and
0: flag against the Huskies offense.
1: Four.
0: That's going to back him up.
2: It's going to be a
0: first down and 79.
1: Remember, I was kind of noticing that. I thought he was just jogging off the field when he went over to talk to one of the coaches there, but just a little bit of an odd miscue sets up the first and 15.
2: Yeah. 5-yard penalty on the Huskies to start off this drive. Everyone's back in position to start it properly. It's going to be a handoff to Ritter, who's going to take it up to
0: Blake Ritter, the ball carrier, brings it across
2: about
0: the
2: a 7-yard gain. So it'll be second
0: close to the
2: and eight.
0: Yard line. It'll be second.
1: Yeah,
0: down
1: picked up just a couple
0: eight.
1: More than the penalty. Put them back.
2: Yeah, they're back in regular territory for getting a first down here. Second and 8 for their own 44.
1: Four 4:14 counting down left in the third quarter here in Big Fork.
2: Seeing Ritter do a little bit more motion. Is going to be handoff to Ritter, who's going to cut back towards the middle of the field, running laterally now all the way to the right side, and he's going to be
0: Ritter
2: taken down hard by DeBoer. That's a gain of about one.
1: Yeah, DeBoer and Santos kind of sandwiched him there at the end of that play.
2: He ran about 15 yards to get 1 yard gain on that. He was
0: third
2: really switching
0: down
2: fields.
0: Third now for the Huskies.
1: And we'll put it to
2: third
1: the 46.
2: And 6 for Big Fork on this drive, almost to midfield. Still a good crowd here.
1: Yeah, I see a lot of Vikings Mario fans field. Here, which is great to see. A long drive from Grand Marais.
2: All right, third and 6 coming up here for the Huskies. Still seeing Ritter here. This is going to go to number 15 now. Ooh, and he's going to lose the ball. It's going to go out bounds. So I think that's just going to be a fourth down and no
0: Mason
2: gain.
0: Elhart,
2: that was Mason Elhart,
0: carrier.
2: A sophomore.
1: Actually, they're going to end up a loss of a couple yards.
2: Oh, you're right.
1: Put him back to the 44. So fourth down incoming. Vikings changing out maybe a few players. Oberholzer off to the sideline here. It looks like, yeah, they're going to swap
2: yeah,
1: out to a
2: swap
1: punt
2: out
1: team.
2: A number of players here.
0: Fourth
2: Whoa,
0: down and seven
2: there goes.
0: For the Vikings.
1: Nope.
0: Or a correction for the Huskies.
2: Hi.
1: All right, Huskies are going for it here. And oh man!
2: Oh, no, they're going
1: nowhere
2: for it too.
1: To go.
2: We got. Oh, that was
1: almost
2: made it. That almost went to Kalex Stacy.
0: Tendrup
2: really was under pressure immediately on that play on fourth down. Good effort from him.
0: That
2: nearly worked, but just didn't make it.
0: Turnover on downs.
1: So another turnover on downs right there by
0: the
1: Huskies.
0: 44-yard line.
1: Cook County Vikings broadcasts are sponsored in part by the Cook County News Herald, featuring local news, school news, sports, the great outdoors, and arts and entertainment every week.
2: So seeing Lukoska in the lineup right now. Oberholzer still in. So it's going to be first and 10 for the Vikings from the 46. The Huskies high snap. Oberholzer sticks with it, and he's going to pass it forward, and that is going to be caught at the 25-yard line by Winspear.
0: Ball caught at the 25-yard line.
2: So yeah, a big first down gain there. That was good
0: by
2: for
0: Lucas
2: about 20 yards.
0: Peters.
3: I think the first time that we've seen it's Winspear that did make that catch. First time we've called his name tonight.
2: Yeah, Winspear finally getting on the board here.
3: And a nice first down pickup as well, down to the 25.
2: First and 10 for the Vikings. Waver and McCoy out, split wide. Under pressure, Oberholzer was dragged down by Ehrman as he was throwing. That's going
0: to
2: fall incomplete to Lukoska. So second and 10 here for the Vikings.
0: Second and 10 for the Vikings.
3: Third quarter action late into the third quarter here. 50-0 lead for the road team, Cook County Vikings, over the Big Fork Huskies.
2: You have to get that playoff quick. There were two Huskies who came right towards the quarterback, and he got out just in time.
3: Yeah, they've been able to get some pressure onto Oberholzer on some plays, and again right there they were on top of him, kind of forcing that short throw.
2: Minute 44 to play here in the third quarter here. It is second and 10 for the Vikings at the 25-yard line. And Oberholzer takes the snap. A big pass forward. Oh, off the hands of Winspear. He had it in an open field but fell off of his fingertips.
0: Off the hands of Winspear.
2: So that is third and 10 for the Vikings now from the Huskies 25.
3: That was actually a really nice-looking throw there by Oberholzer, though, anticipating. I don't think Winspear even turned around until the ball was almost already in the air right there, so that's a great thing to see, that timing connection right there.
2: Taking some time here. Clock stopped at 1:39.
3: Yeah, it is a third and 10 from
2: the
3: Huskies 25.
2: All right, we've got DeBoer in the backfield here. And Oberholzer takes the snap on third down. He's going to be taken down. That is by Ehrman. Got to him that time. A sack and a loss of five for the Vikings. It is now fourth and 15 for the Vikings in Husky territory. They've been pretty well stopped on this drive.
3: Yeah, big time sack right there to stop the Vikings on third down, and it's going to set up fourth down and long here. Oberholzer kind of having a conversation with Coach Anderson. I think they might, you know, try and go for it here, so they're trying to dial up that big play that they have for a fourth and long.
2: Clock is running with the sacks. We're under a minute to play here in the third quarter.
3: Yeah, they might have to pay a little bit of attention to the play clock as they're hustling up to the line.
2: Yeah, now they really are. So we're going to get it here. Oberholzer's going to take the snap. Four receivers out. He's going to take it himself. And he immediately gets taken down again by Ehrman. That's another drop of three. So that's going to be a turnover on downs for the Vikings. That's the best defensive stop that we've definitely seen from the Huskies. He just tripped over Ehrman as soon as he tried to go for that run. He was already underneath him.
3: What a defensive series right there by Ehrman as well.
2: Yeah, that was really good.
3: Really putting a lot of effort in.
2: He just teleported to the other side of the line and got to the quarterback.
3: Yeah, so Huskies will take over here. Still 43 seconds to go in the third quarter. Vikings with the big 50-0 lead.
2: But Huskies sticking around with a great defensive stop. Just got to make something happen here on offense. They've had opportunities aplenty. First and 10, that is going to be from the 30-yard line, 31, as they're going to the north side of the field now. And this is going to be a run forward. Tendrup is going to keep the ball.
0: Tendrup under pressure.
2: He's going to lose about a yard. A lot of 1 yard losses
0: from the 30-yard line
2: on these run plays from the quarterback. So second and 11 here.
3: And Tendrup just couldn't really find anywhere to go. As I'm not sure if he was going to try and take that one outside or just couldn't see a receiver downfield and kind of just ended up going down for that short loss. And that should bring us actually here to the end of the third quarter.
2: Down. So at the end of the third quarter here, the score is Cook County 50.
0: That is the end of the third quarter.
2: Cook County Big Fork, nothing.
0: Big Fork,
2: 50-0 is the score here.
0: Two more scores for the Vikings
2: in quick succession on that drive, both again from Talon DeBoer, who's had five scores on the day. He had a running touchdown and a punt return for a touchdown about 55 yards.
1: Yeah, five total touchdowns. What a night for DeBoer here. And the Vikings, they have another road trip coming up here after this game. They'll be on Wednesday next week, a 3:30 game, afternoon game in Cook, Minnesota. They'll take on the Northwoods Grizzlies. And then they're back at home for the season, regular season finale on the 21st, taking on the Little Fork Big Falls Vikings. It's always a fun matchup, the Vikings versus the Vikings, to wrap up the season at Lyle Anderson Field.
2: You're going to do that with Josh. You're going to have to figure out how to do that.
1: Yeah, it's not easy.
2: You got to go by the place names. Well, if you're looking for something to do on a random Wednesday afternoon, you should tune in WTIP, and Sterling and I will be doing that game all the way from the Northwood School.
3: Yeah.
2: So, cool. All right, switching fields here. The Huskies are now going to the south side of the field. It is second and 11. And they're going to run it again here with Dylan Johnson and get about
0: Johnson,
2: no game here. That was a I think that was just a big stop there from Sandstrom. Yeah,
0: no
2: that was no gain.
0: Third down
2: it stuffed them
0: for the Huskies.
2: Third and 11 coming up here for Big Fork.
1: Oh, so I think it might have been Trigvy King in there on the line as well, was in on that stop.
2: So another third down and long here for the Huskies. It's going to be a run play. It's going to be a handoff and a short gain.
0: Ulrich Storley with a short
2: Ulrich
0: gain.
2: Storley on the carry. That's a gain for about
0: yards.
2: Two
0: Fourth
2: or
0: down
2: one.
0: And eight for the Huskies.
1: Yeah, give them.
2: No, they're calling that a gain of three. So four and eight here from the 33-yard line of the Huskies moving south. Another fourth down play for the home team.
1: I mean, we're into the fourth quarter here. I got that on my score sheet here. 10:49 to go in the game. 50-0 lead for the Vikings. Fourth and long coming up for the Huskies.
2: Motion here. They're doing a lot of run plays. It looks like a pass that's going to be dropped Tendrip by Dylan Johnson.
0: Dylan
2: that would have been
0: Johnson
2: good for a first down. Long pass from Tendrip to Johnson.
0: Downs. Vikings
2: another turnover.
0: Over.
2: Vikings are going to be getting some deep position here.
0: 34
2: once again in Huskies
0: territory.
2: They're going to be starting at about the 34-yard line.
1: All right,
2: they've had some short fields all game.
1: They have a lot of turnover on downs.
2: Yeah.
1: By the Huskies. Let's see. Looks like Vikings still got a lot of their starters out there. Oberholtz are still in the game here into the fourth quarter with this 50-0 lead. Should be going into running
2: into the
1: time.
2: The game now. It's Santos going back in.
1: Offensive lineman.
2: All right. So first and 10 from the 34. 9:46 on the clock here in the fourth quarter. Oberholtz takes the snap. Quick pass out to Waver, who's going to be running up the field, beating a couple defenders, smacked very
0: Waver,
2: hard. That's another hit by
0: Tyler
2: Tyler Erman,
1: yeah.
2: Who's been the man on defense for Big Fork all game.
1: But, I mean, big props to him.
2: Yeah, for real. We're giving him props. That was a nice run by Waver, though, swerving around a couple defenders, and that's a gain of about nine. So it's going to be up to the 25-yard line for Cook County on second and short.
1: Yeah, Oberholzer's got the play called out in the huddle. Vikings coming up to the line.
2: Waver now out to the right side again. DeBoer in the backfield. Again, Winspear in. False start. Flags all over the field.
0: False start on the offense. Let's get
2: right,
0: back him
2: so
0: up 5 yards.
2: Now that's going to be a second and six now for Cook County. Backed up to the 30.
1: And we'll stop the clock. A penalty will stop the clock here. We should be in running time, 8:57, but they wind it back up.
2: Oh, it's going now.
3: He's still got to pick up his flag. There we go.
2: All right, so second and six now for the Vikings after the penalty. Oberholzer takes the snap. It's a big pass forward, and that's going to be caught by McCoy
0: touchdown
2: Fairbanks in the end zone. His second touchdown of the day, and that's going to add to the big lead for the Vikings. And that is now a score of 56-0 here in Big Fork.
0: With 8.5 minutes.
2: That was almost identical to his first touchdown.
3: Yeah, two touchdowns for number two from Graham Oberholzer.
2: Like almost exact yardage, almost exact, you know.
3: Was it?
2: They know what they're good
3: at. I think you're actually right. The first one was also 30 yards.
2: Yeah.
3: Yeah.
2: So they're doing something right here. All right, waiver out for, I guess this is his seventh kick of the game? Maybe eighth? There we go. That's in.
0: Point
2: that's good.
0: After by waiver is good.
2: So,
0: 57-0
2: is the score.
3: Someone's going to go run over. Catch the ball in the bushes.
2: Did I go over to the highway? Where is that?
3: Yeah, he's
2: somebody's flashing their lights.
3: He's running it over there to try and get
2: there
3: it.
2: Some kid is going for it. Good job,
3: yeah, they got it.
2: All right, 57-0 is the score. And the Vikings have been dominant on every side of the ball here, including special teams.
3: 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We're here in Big Fork. Last about 8 minutes left of this game for the Cook County Vikings with a 57-0 lead.
2: Just saw Coach Anderson talking to Fairbanks after that touchdown, giving him high fives. They're having a good time. All right, 8:39 on the clock here as the Vikings once again kick off after a score to the Huskies here in Big Fork. Big long kick from Waver, going to be caught by Storley, who's got a really great run up the field. He's going to be stopped.
0: Fielding the ball at the 20 brings it up to the 44.
2: That is going to be on the stop there. Waver. Yeah. That's going to be the kicker. But he was the last one to beat. I think if Waver did not have him, he would have been gone in that kickoff return. So props to Storley for his best return of the day. That's going to be up to the 45-yard line of the Huskies and give him some great field position.
3: Yeah, he had a couple of nice blocks up there, up further up the field to really try and springboard him in, and Waver may have saved that touchdown.
2: All right, first and 10 here once again for the Huskies as we're pretty much almost halfway through the fourth quarter here and still trying to get on the board for the Huskies. They're going to make it a run play that is instantly stopped by a number of
0: Storley
2: Vikings.
0: Stopped
2: I think
0: right
2: that was Lukoska
0: behind the line of scrimmage. Second down and 12 for the Huskies.
2: I didn't catch who the other person on that tackle was. It was a loss of two either way. So they're back to the 43.
3: Lucas Peters and Eitan Syme were both in the area there. Number 16. I don't have a 16.
2: 16, Max Mattson.
3: All right.
2: In the game.
3: Yeah, came in there for Waver.
2: So second and 12 now from the 41 for the Huskies. And Tendrup's going to run back to pass. He's run to the left. He's getting pursued by some defenders. He's got to move quick, and that's going
0: to
2: throw it out of bounds. He's being chased by Lucas Peters.
0: Falls incomplete. We've got
2: third
0: down
2: and 12 for Big Fork.
3: Third and 12, and even with the incomplete pass there, again, the clock continuing to run down, 6.5 minutes to go. Vikings winning right now, 57-0 here in Big Fork. Going to be a happy bus ride home.
2: A long bus ride home, but a happy one,
3: yep,
2: for sure. Well, At this point, we're just seeing if we can get the home team to get on the board here. If the Vikings defense can continue to move them backwards as they have been all game. It is a fake snap. It's going to be a run out to the right side from number one. That is a great run by Blake Ritter. That's their biggest run of the game, I think. That's about a 20-yard
0: run.
2: So good for them. That's going to bring them up all the way to the 30-yard line. That was another one. Tender's been doing that all game. He's been doing like a high fake handoff and then running it to somebody else who then sweeps across the field to the other side. So good play call there from the Huskies. Huge gain, and they've got a first and 10 from the Vikings 30.
3: Yeah, and it was a nice play to end up saving that score by Makai Fairbanks, who is out there.
2: So this is the deepest they've been since the first quarter, I think, in Vikings territory. It's going to go to Dylan Johnson out to the right side.
0: Dylan
2: he gets
0: stripped
2: up for a gain of about four
0: looks
2: or five.
3: Boy, it looks like he was going to have some room to get over on the edge there. Just barely tripped up.
2: Yep, gain of five there. And so second and five for the Huskies. Just over 5 minutes to play here in the fourth quarter.
3: Yeah, but they're in well into Vikings territory. Haven't been down on this end of the field in a little while at the Vikings 25.
2: All right, let's get going here. Second and five, taking the field, clock running, and that's going to be a handoff to Johnson, who's going to get wrapped up by Aiden Syme almost immediately.
0: Dylan Johnson again, the ball carrier, up
3: just short of the first down.
2: Yeah.
0: Looks like we're going to have third down and one.
2: Third and one.
3: A long one.
2: Well, they've been running the ball pretty well for this drive. So,
3: yeah,
2: chances are they can get it.
3: Starting at their own 44, they've run the ball into Vikings territory just outside of the red zone now.
2: Tendrick back under center here on a third down play. And he's going to give it to Johnson, who gets stopped immediately.
0: Max
2: by
0: stopped right at the line of scrimmage.
3: It's going to be a fourth down and short now.
2: Or my mistake, that was Max Storley,
0: 34 in the play. Fourth down for the Huskies and short.
2: Yeah, fourth and one, no gain on
0: like
2: that.
0: Feels like a long short.
3: All right, under 4 minutes left here from Big Fork. Closing minutes of this game with Vikings up 57 to nothing.
2: They've got this sideways stance for their running backs, and that's going to be... Oh, the ball's on the ground.
0: Loose ball.
2: That is going to be picked up by number 12 on the Vikings. So that's River Foster falling on the ball. And I think that's going to be a Vikings ball.
0: Will take over.
2: Yep, that's a good turnover.
0: First and
2: so, again, hopes are dashed
0: 16-yard line
2: for the Huskies to score deep in their own red zone, and they have a turnover. For the second time this game, with only 3 minutes left, the Vikings are going to take over in their own territory at their 16-yard line.
3: Cook County Vikings broadcasts are sponsored in part by Java Moose, an espresso cafe located on the harbor in downtown Grand Marais. Open year-round, Java Moose also serves sandwiches and pastries and is proud to support Cook County High School Sports and Community Radio. Gift certificates and more at javamoosegrandmarais.com.
2: Looks like Waver is in a quarterback now in this final series. He's going to run it to the right and keep going just short of the line.
0: Quarterback option.
2: 2:31 to play.
0: The first down marker.
2: That was a gain of about six on that play, maybe even seven.
0: Second down and three.
3: Let's see,
0: seven-yard
2: Waver
0: by the Vikings.
2: Yeah, they're going to call that seven. So Waver with a seven-yard run to the right. Just over 2 minutes left here in winding time in the fourth quarter. Late.
3: Yeah, they'll want it out here. A first down would assuredly get us to the game. And here, not that it's in any doubt, though.
2: Yeah, 3 yards away here. Waver's going to take the snap. He's going to pass it out to number one, Plummer, who is
0: Waver's
2: wrapped up
0: pass
2: quickly by Aiken Storley. And that is
0: complete
2: 150.
0: To Plummer.
3: Third
2: so
3: down.
2: Third and three.
0: No gain. Still third down. And
3: So, yeah, 57 points scored by the Vikings in this one. DeBoer with the big game. Five total touchdowns.
2: 35 of the 57, or I guess, what, 30 of the 57 were from DeBoer.
3: And a couple of touchdown passes from the connection we've seen all year from to Fairbanks from Oberholzer.
2: Third and three, it's a toss backwards to, I think, is that Mekhi Fairbanks? He's going to be taken down by Ritter.
0: On the tackle.
3: Yeah,
2: that's going to be a loss of Mekhi Fairbanks, the younger, gets tackled for a loss of about four.
0: Minute to go. Left
2: 1 minute to go here. They're still winding the clock here in fourth down.
3: Yep, one last play is what it should be here for the Vikings. And then the Huskies have somewhat, I guess it's a punt, or is it? It's fourth down, so I guess we're punting.
2: It looks like Oberholzer's going to punt it with 48 seconds left.
3: That's right.
2: Just give him something here. So they got
3: to come back
2: Storley
3: in.
2: All the way back at 45.
3: We got a penalty marker down.
2: Oh, Vikings got another penalty here.
0: Legal motion on the offense.
2: Legal motion.
0: 5 yards.
2: That's going to stop the clock.
0: Fourth down and
2: so,
0: nine.
2: I don't know. Huskies going
0: to
2: have a couple plays.
0: Still looking to punt, it appears. Oberholzer.
3: Yeah, Oberholzer was out of the game, but comes back in as the punter. So it'll definitely be a punt here incoming.
2: And they're going to wind the clock again here. So Storley's not going to have a lot of time to run. High snap, and Oberholzer's going to punt it. It is very high and a little bit short. It's going
0: to
2: fall out of bounds at the 36-yard line.
3: But the clock, I guess, keeps moving here.
0: Final series of the game.
3: So, yeah, I think
2: they're
3: going to
2: be running at 17 seconds. It looks like
3: they're not coming out to run.
2: They're not coming out. No, they're going to come out here for handshakes. That's going to be the game. 8-7-6-5-4-3-2-1
0: and Huskies will
2: and
0: not
2: 0.
0: Play another play.
2: That's that the game. The final score of the game is 57 to nothing. Cook County Vikings defeating the Big Fork Huskies away here at Mario Lucia Field. What a performance from the Vikings. They are still undefeated on the season. Now 5-0. Their fifth consecutive victory, and I think is that their biggest margin of victory so far.
3: Yeah, 57-0, the final score will be their biggest victory on the season. And again, just the rundown here, DeBoer, the star of the game, 5 total touchdowns. Oberholzer also had 2 passing touchdowns. Fairbanks in the receiving end of those, and Oberholzer also busted out 1 85-yard touchdown run.
2: Yeah.
3: Kind of more of a quarterback scramble even than a run necessarily, but that was one of the highlight plays of the game as well.
2: Vikings were able to score on offense, defense, and special teams in this game on a dominant performance. So their next one will be next Wednesday, and it will be versus the Northwoods Grizzlies.
3: Yep, 3:30 afternoon game on Wednesday. So looking forward to that. Just a couple of games left on the season. Hard to believe.
2: If you're not on board with the Vikings yet, it's time to be.
3: Yeah,
2: they're
3: going to
2: try and go for 6-0 next week.
3: Well, we're getting the booth closing down here, so I think we'll pass it back if you're good, Will.
2: Yeah. Let All-Star take us out here, and we'll send it back to Tom.
3: Actually, Dr. Ozzy is ready to go.
2: Oh, all right. See you. Let's go, Ozzy. Take it away.
4: Thank you, boys, and appreciate the play-by-play of what looked like a real nail-biter going on there in Big Fork. And according to the map, 4 hours and 20 minutes back home. That's a tough one to accept, but it's what they're going to do. Hey, campers, this is Dr. Oz E. You're listening to Boom.

0: go. At the mid-trail, it is 46 degrees. At the airport, 45. And down at the harbor, it is 49 degrees. Same as it is up here at the top of the hill at WTIP's palatial estate. And tonight, low around 48, partly cloudy and breezy. Then tomorrow, a high of 64, becoming sunny. And then tomorrow night, a low around 58, mostly clear. Sunday, the forecast is for a high of 65 and mostly sunny. Sounds like a deal. And this time in October, that's pretty sweet. All right. The theme of this show is music. And it's going to be tunes, sort of deep cuts from 1970. We're going to start off with one that was a number one hit for another band, but this guy wrote it.
1: We have whiskey with your water.

The birds. Yes, those birds. Lover of the Bayou from their album. Those birds. Untitled is the name of their album. Untitled, unissued? No. Untitled. Lover of the Bayou. Before that, we heard Percy's song, a Bob Dylan tune, done by Arla Guthrie from his album Washington County. We heard Uncle John's Band from Grateful Dead, and Randy Newman started us off with Mama Told Me Not to Come. I'm Dr. Oz E. You're listening to the Boomer Jam on this Friday night. Here's Elton John.

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0: Boy, you got to be chair dancing on that one, don't you? If you're not already on your feet. Aretha Franklin, title tune from 1970, as are all these tunes released in 1970. Spirit in the Dark. Before that, Stephen Stills, Sit Yourself Down. Oh, the guys playing in the background, you know, they're the, those are the Swampers from Muscle Shoals, Alabama. And they had it going. Stephen Stills, Sit Yourself Down from his self-titled album. Otis Redding did Tell the Truth, title tune from that album. He had two albums in the can when he passed away tragically in an airplane crash in Madison, Wisconsin. And one was Sitting on the Dock of the Bay, and the other one was Tell the Truth. Elton John from Tumbleweed Connection. He did Where To Now, St. Peter. And we'll get more going on after these messages.
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0: 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One of the reasons I like 1970 is just the massive creativity that was going on at the time. And that's true, I think, well, I hope you think it's true throughout this show. Arlo Guthrie, The Byrds, Elton John, Otis Redding, Stephen Stills, Aretha Franklin. Coming up in this next set, we'll hear from Bob Dylan, Steve Miller Band, and first up, the Moody Blues.

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Hello, campers. This is Dr. Oz E., and I've just been rocking out. Oh, boy. Yeah. It's Up to You by the Moody Blues from their album A Question of Balance. Going to the Country from Steve Miller Band from their album Number 5. Just a shout out to the boys from Salty Dog. That would be a good one to play, eh? Going to the Country. Quinn the Eskimo from Bob Dylan and his album Self-Portrait. And Derek and the Dominoes with Why Does Love Got to Be So Sad? Tremendous guitar interplay there between Duane Allman and Eric Clapton. And I love it. It is 48 degrees in Grand Portage, 51 in Thunder Bay. Down in Skaneapolis, it is 64 degrees. And Duluth, 53. Lutzen, 51. Tofty, 50. Houghton, over there, you guys. 51, mostly clear. At Brule Lake, it is 45 degrees, 48 at Seagull. The mostly north ends of two fine trails here in Cook County. And at mid of the Gunflint Trail, it is 44 degrees. Got to get those bifocals on the right spot. 45 at the airport and 49 at the harbor. Forecast is not much cooler right now at the harbor. It's going to get down to 48. I think it might get a little cooler than that. High tomorrow, 64, becoming sunny. And then tomorrow night, a low around 58 and a high on Sunday of 65 degrees. At the airport, we're looking at a low of 43 tonight, a high of 71 tomorrow, becoming sunny. And then a low of 57 Saturday night and a high of 74 degrees on Sunday, mostly sunny. What a great weekend. The weather just has been wonderful here in Cook County over the last few weeks. Sunday night looks like there'll be some rain and Monday night rain. Indigenous Peoples Day is Monday. We'll have a high of 52 and a chance, 50% chance of showers. And let's see. I think it's time for more music. Playing tunes from 1970 and cuts that you wouldn't have heard on the Billboard 100 for the most part. And digging around in my old collection and finding stuff. And while we rocked out a whole bunch that last hour, this second hour of Boomer Jam, we'll get around to all kinds of stuff, but we'll start this hour off with Joni Mitchell.

0: That was It's a Beautiful Day. Essence of Now from Marrying Maiden. A little bit of psych folk there, preceded by a whole bunch of folk pop. Some of the best of 1970. Morning Morgantown from Joni Mitchell. Sunny Skies from James Taylor, her boyfriend at the time. Cat Stevens did Longer Boats from T for the Tillerman. And Simon and Garfunkel did Why Don't You Write Me from Bridge Over Troubled Water. Let's see if we can do some other things here like this.
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0: In the 70s, I really liked this next performer, Leon Russell. I used to call him Russell. But here we go from his first solo album. You know, he played with everybody. He was a piano player with the Wrecking Crew in the studios in L.A. He wrote songs for Gary Lewis and the Playboys and all kinds of different stuff. He was from Tulsa, Oklahoma. He got his roots on, and he started playing great music. Here's Roll Away the Stone.

0: That was the Flying Burrito Brothers doing Hot Burrito Number One from their album, The Gilded Palace of Sin, in 1970. As all these tunes are, Station Man from Fleetwood Mac, Blue Money from Van Morrison, his band, and the Street Choir album, Hummingbird from B.B. King and his album Indianola, Mississippi Seeds. And yeah, that was Leon Russell playing piano and counting it off at the beginning. And he produced that album. And before that, he played Roll Away the Stone. I'm Dr. Oz E. It is 42 minutes after 9 o'clock. And you're listening to Boomer Jam on WTIP.
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little bit of George Harrison from his album, All Things Must Pass, a triple album in 1970. Whew, that was an expensive one. I remember it. I couldn't afford it. Eventually got a used copy, but played the heck out of it. Before that, Diana Ross from her first solo album, just self-titled. The Supremes were gone, just her. All I Need, You're All I Need to Get By. Donnie Hathaway did I Believe to My Soul from a great album that he did, Everything is Everything. Donnie Hathaway was a voice that we lost to tremendous mental health issues and psychosis. And it's too bad. His voice was wonderful, and he would have, if he was still singing today, I bet that voice would still be beautiful. Dave Mason started us off with Only You Know and I Know from his album Alone Together. I'm Dr. Oz E. You've been listening to Boomer Jam this Friday night, as every Friday night goes. We got to hear the football game, 57-0 over Black Duck, and a four-hour bus ride home after that. It is 48 degrees in Ely, 48 in Grand Portage, 62 in Minneapolis, 53 and partly cloudy in Duluth, 51 in Tofty, 52 in Lutzen, 53 in Thunder Bay. Everybody's kind of partly cloudy. 46 at Brule Lake at the top of the Sawbill Trail. At the top of the Gunflint Trail, 48 degrees at Seagull Lake. Mid Trail looks like it's 47 degrees. At the airport, 46, and down at the harbor, it is 50. Here at WTIP, it is 50 degrees. Does it tell us what's going to happen tomorrow? Doesn't really. We've got barometric pressure, 29.92. No, partly cloudy tomorrow. Tonight with a low around 48. Tomorrow, high is 64, becoming sunny. Tomorrow night, 58, mostly clear. And then on Sunday, a high of 65. That's at the harbor, at the over the ridge at the airport. They're reporting or predicting a high of 74 and mostly sunny for Sunday. Then we get a little bit of chance of rain, but hey, pretty sweet. Indigenous Peoples Day, 50% chance of rain. So we'll see what happens there. The time is 10 o'clock. 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

0: This is American Roots, listening for New Orleans and South Louisiana heroes of the piano, the 88s. Here, Debel Crawford, the piano prince of New Orleans, is paying respect to Fats Domino, the renowned pianist and singer who passed away in 2017. This is a bit of Debel's take on Fats' huge 1955 hit, Ain't That a Shame.
1: I was very close to Fats Domino, but, you know, by the time I started playing, you know, Fats was sort of retired. But I spent lots of time with him at his home. We would get in the car and ride around. I owe him so much.
0: Debel Crawford. In addition to Fats Domino, we'll hear some of his other favorite pianists and do an American Roots live session with him. In a moment, we'll be on the road with his piano heroes, James Booker, Professor Longhair, and Ray Charles, as well as Debel's grandfather, Sugar Boy Crawford. Roll with us on American Roots.

celebrate. Girl, you have company.

Professor Longhair on piano, his definitive Caribbean-inflected tune, Tipitina, recorded at Cosimo Matassa Studio, 1953. Before that, James Booker's 1982 classic, One for the Highway. Ray Charles played in New Orleans often and stayed at the Dewdrop Inn on LaSalle Street during an era of segregation. This song name-checks where he ate at Dookie Chase's still-active restaurant and sings of a life lived early in the morning on American Roots.

0: Blue Monday, Fats Domino's 1956 hit. One of my favorites. It's a song first recorded by Smiley Lewis in 1953. All about the days of the week from work to play and love, then back again to Blue Monday. We also heard Sugar Boy Crawford in 1954 on Giacomo, a Mardi Gras standard. It was later re-recorded as Ico Ico by the Dixie Cups. Crawford stepped away from the music industry abruptly in 1963, after state troopers severely beat him. By 1969, he decided to sing only in church. He also sang gospel in an episode of the HBO series Tremé, but passed away 1 month before the episode aired. Coming up, words and music from Sugar Boy's grandson, Develle Crawford, who will sing his grandfather's song, Morning Star, among others, when American Roots returns.
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1: This is American Roots, about to go live at the New Orleans Jazz Museum with keyboard wizard Devel Crawford on piano. In addition to being the prince of New Orleans piano, Devel is a fine singer and wily raconteur who grew up in French Louisiana's hub city of Lafayette and also in New Orleans. We'll learn about his large musical career and interests. But first, here's his tribute tune to one of his greatest heroes, the late James Booker. It's a song for James on American Roots Live.

0: DeVale Crawford. The man comes out swinging. And that was a song for James.
1: James Booker, yeah.
0: Yeah, tell him about James Booker. I mean, you met and knew James Booker.
1: No, I did not. No, I did not.
0: Just knew his legacy.
1: I knew nothing of James Booker. You know how I found out about James Booker? I started playing at Snug Harbor when I was about 14, 15 years old. And George, one of the owners, for my 17th birthday, gave me a stack, that was my birthday present, of James Booker CDs. I'd never heard James Booker, didn't grow up listening to James Booker. Actually, I didn't really grow up listening to New Orleans music. That's a whole nother thing, right?
0: But there still is very much a New Orleans sound in Booker that we hear that you know so well, all those rolls
1: and
0: runs.
1: Well, you know what I thought that, and I still think this way, you know, our upbringing was much the same. Mm-hmm. We started listening and hearing music first in the church. I did Catholic Church and the Baptist Church and other Protestant religions. And we studied, like I say, classical. We heard R&B, you know. Country music was a big deal when I was a kid. You know, you have to remember that it was pop country music, but people like Crystal Gayle and Kenny Rogers and, you know, Dolly Parton, they were on the charts when I, in the 70s. I was born in 1975. And so that's what I heard on a day-to-day basis. So I think James Booker, for him, the pop music during his time, it was the same thing. So he just knew how to infuse all of that. He just married it all together.
0: I want to ask you, I've heard stories that one of your first public performances is probably about 5 or 6 blocks from here, playing piano out by Café Du Monde.
1: Exactly.
0: Years old, eight years old?
1: I was 7, yeah.
0: Wow.
1: Yeah.
0: Who got the piano out there for you?
1: Well, so really, this guy may still be out there, right? I thank him all the time.
0: All the guys offering chess games now?
1: No. That guy's been there forever, right? He might have got a cut on my first gig, the chess guy. What happened, this guy would wheel around this piano, and he had a telescope. So if you've been down to Café Du Monde, you've seen the guy with the telescope, right? Yeah. I thought it was his son. It's him. It's the same guy after all these years. Anyway, you know, he would tell people, hey, you could see Mars if you give me, you know, $3 or something like that, or Jupiter, you know. It's New Orleans, you know. So people would line up. And on Mondays, my grandmother would go down there with her girlfriend. You know, they were beauticians. So I'd leave them and step away and ask the guy, hey, mister, can I play your piano? He'd say no. So every week I'd ask him, and he'd say no. Well, one week I walked up, and after he told me no, his little telescope business got busy, and I walked over to the right a little bit, to the left a little bit, and just jumped on the piano. I knew I could play. Come on. I mean, you know. And so I started playing, and people came from all around, and he looked over at me, and he gave me the little A-OK sign. It picked up his little telescope
0: That's
1: business,
0: right,
1: and now I was his sidekick, you know?
0: Yeah.
1: He needed a gimmick, so he had his little kid, you know?
0: Come listen to DeVale Crawford and see Mars.
1: Right. There you go.
0: Yeah. Hey, listen, we got, you know, the clock is ticking. We need to hear a little more from you.
1: I've got to play the piano?
0: Yeah.
1: Really? Okay.
0: Yeah. And
1: don't
0: then we'll look at the through the telescope. So what do you got in mind that would work for you?
1: I don't know. I'm just going to play something.
0: There you go.

0: Morningstar.
1: Yeah. That was from my youth, I guess.
0: Well, so much of your youth was church music. Maybe you could say a little about, you said Catholic Church and Protestant as well.
1: Oh, yeah. Well, that song really was written by my grandfather. And so I would go to, on the weekends, I would go to my grandfather's home and spend time with his mother, really. And they were Baptists, so they'd take me to the Baptist Church, Fellowship Missionary Baptist Church. Oh, my God. And the music department there. Jeez. I can still hear the sounds of everything. It was just phenomenal. And I was a little kid, you know. I soaked up everything. I would watch the organ player play the organ and look at her, the feet, you know, the organ set up kind of like, here is a little higher than this stage. So I could see everything. I'd stand on the benches, and as she would direct, she would play the organ with one hand and direct the choir with the other. And I would be in the benches doing the same thing, directing the choir, you know, and making all the moves. I see little kids do that now, and it just warms my heart. So, you know, being like a sponge, I soaked all of that up. And then I went to the Catholic Church here. We were members of St. Peter Claver, who had and still has a great music department. And I played there. I started playing there when I was about 8 or 9 years old. So I accompanied the choir. And, yeah, I soaked all of that up, even though it was gospel. Then we'd go to Lafayette. There was a gospel choir there at Immaculate Heart, our home church there for my family. St. Genevieve had a pipe organ. So the whole thing, you know, Immaculate Conception here across from the Fairmont had a pipe organ. So I was enthralled by just the music, and I knew that I could play all of these instruments, just give me the opportunity. So I, as a kid, I'd find a pipe organ someplace and just jump on it. Actually, at school, my elementary school, I didn't enjoy recess like the rest of the kids. Their priest would open up the church for me, and I would go and play the pipe organ. Yeah.
0: That's such a great life.
1: They didn't tell me no. I'm so great. Never tell. When a kid's like that, people, give them the opportunity. Let them do it. Yeah.
0: You mentioned that your grandmother was out there, and she's still running a beauty shop.
1: Yeah, well, she's not running. She's retired now, but she's out in Lafayette now.
0: Oh,
1: her beauty shop was on Broad Street, and it was, oh, my God, for women and hair, and it was almost a sanctuary for them, for black women.
0: A place to be together, a retreat, talk
1: over life. Of
0: course,
1: like most beauty shops and barber shops are. But she also did a lot of the entertainers that came to town, and I grew up watching that and looking at that and being a part of that world. And it was also a place for all of my friends who were musicians, young musicians, younger than me and some others like Charmaine, to just stop in, get some inspiration. I kept a keyboard in there, a Yamaha Clavinova in there. Sometimes we'd have drums in there. Sometimes I'd have a Hammond in there, and my friends from school would stop over.
0: Live music in the beauty salon.
1: Live music in the beauty salon. If we wasn't playing rock and roll, we were playing Save Your Soul church music. You know, you get your hair done and you leave out feeling revived. You know?
0: Do you have a beauty salon song or something at least that your grandmother would like to hear from you?
1: Oh, I do have something my grandmother would like to hear from me if I remember it. It's one of her favorite songs. I think it's Don't Ever Be Blue, if I can remember the words. It's like a country song. Like

0: In the abbreviated version, yeah.
1: Yeah, that's beautiful. So let's come back to other sounds in New Orleans. You say you learned New Orleans music sort of later.
2: Yeah.
1: So did the family actually move to New Orleans then?
2: Well, before I was born. Well, my mother's side, which I grew up mostly with, came to New Orleans. My grandmother came from Lafayette as a young woman and started her business here. And my mother was fairly young when I was born, 16 to be exact. And so my grandmother took me and raised me. I had a caretaker. Her name was Pearl Houston. We called her Auntie Pearl. In our world, Auntie Pearl. And she also exposed me. I was with her almost 24/7. She exposed me to a lot. And she was from Houston. So a lot of my upbringing we went back to Lafayette. I traveled with Auntie Pearl to Houston. So I'm sort of an implant. Sugar Boy, my grandfather.
1: Sugar Boy Crawford.
2: Sugar Boy Crawford, exactly. Right. He and my grandmother were divorced by the time I was born. And she would send me over to him and his mother. He was from here. So I spent time mostly with his mother, though, at that age. And we went to church.
1: Right. Well, I know people always ask you about your relationship to your grandfather. Mm-hmm. It sounds to me like your grandmother really did the caretaking for you.
2: And, yeah, but I wouldn't be here today if it was not for my grandmother, period. There's nothing else to say.
1: Well, on your grandfather's side, do you mm-hmm. do any of his songs?
2: Yeah, well, I just did Morning Star.
1: That's right. You didn't mention that.
2: Yeah.
1: How about in the R&B side of things?
2: So let's see. I can do some of his things. Let me see.

0: Yeah.
1: Now, why did that pop in my head? I don't know. There's so many others.
0: Yeah. Do you know why they called him Sugar Boy?
1: Well,
0: I mean, it could have been a lot of reasons, I suppose.
1: I mean, I've heard everything from, look, I've heard stories from James Brown, from Little Richard told me some stories. Uh-huh. And, but, you know, his mom and grandmother called him Sugar Boy, or Sugar, Little Sugar. So I guess that kind of hung. I don't know what to believe. I didn't ask, and I, you know.
0: Yeah, sure, sure. Well, did you grow up with a nickname? So many people in New Orleans and the region have nicknames.
1: I have several, and we're going to move on to the next question.
0: I was intrigued by, well, a lot of things you've done over the years, but you made a record tributing Fats Domino.
1: Oh, yeah.
0: So you did you hear him much yourself? I mean, Fats didn't
1: actually,
0: pass away too long ago.
1: I knew him better than most. Mm-hmm. I was very close to Fats Domino, but, you know, by the time I started playing, you know, Fats was sort of retired, semi-retired.
0: Right.
1: He'd come out every now and then. But I spent lots of time with him at his home. We would get in the car and ride around New Orleans, ride around Old Metairie, just, you know. We
0: he'd love to cruise.
1: Oh, he'd love to cruise. We'd go eat meatball sandwiches he loved the Italian restaurants and stuff like that. So.
0: And, of course, everybody knew Fats.
1: Everyone knew Fats Domino. Who give a hand for Fats Domino? Huh? And the man could cook. Oh my God, he could cook. Oh, jeez.
0: Hogshead cheese.
1: His hoghead cheese. You know.
0: You cooked me some.
1: And crawfish in the bisque.
0: Oh my God.
1: Yeah,
0: but well, I thought it was pretty courageous and hip of you to do that record.
1: I owe him so much.
0: Is there something from that record you could give us?
1: Yeah, I think so. That's an instrumental record.
0: Right.
1: Yeah, that's something.
0: I know. I think that's interesting. Well, I mean, Fats is a hell of a piano player.
1: But, he played more piano than you think.
0: Yeah.
1: He showed me some boogie-woogie stuff that I still can't play. It's kind of, if you can see it, you can't really see it over the radio, but I mean, you guys are here. You're lucky. This pinky thing and this thumb thing, and he'd leave these out.
0: They're far apart.
1: And that's all he's doing.
0: Yeah.
1: I can't even... I still can't play it to this day with all the piano that I can play. That's crazy. Anyway, let me try to, let me see.

0: DeVale Crawford playing and singing Fats Domino's Ain't That a Shame live at the New Orleans Jazz Museum. His tribute to Fats recording is titled Dear Fats, I Love You. And it's all instrumental piano, so it's nice to hear him adding his vocals to that one. When we return, DeVale will take us to church and beyond on the organ in a minute on American Roots.
1: WTIP is the voice of the North Shore. If you love it here, please become a member and help us continue to bring you the news, events, weather, and more from this special place. 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Thank you.
0: This is American Roots. I'm Nick Spitzer. We're about to go live at the New Orleans Jazz Museum with DeVale Crawford. When I asked DeVale if he could play the organ for this show, his response was, I have to wear my church shoes to do that. His Air Jordans were too wide for the pedal board. In addition to putting on his sparkly church shoes, he also was wearing a paisley brocade jacket, a cowboy hat, and decorated trousers. Here's DeVale on the organ to show a bit of his sacred side.

Oh, yes, you will. I know the

0: So that's a little bit of that. I don't know. I'm kind of rusty on that. I still know the Lord, but I mean, I'm wondering.
1: So it's you and the B3. So if you do something sacred, you also can do all kinds of secular stuff on that organ. I mean, we worked on some things, I think, for the Katrina record. I'm thinking you played organ on that.
0: I did some things. Oh, God, yeah. Some secular stuff with Wild Magnolias. I've done B3 work with Dr. John, Ruth Brown, Chuck Carbo as a kid.
1: You did, on one of your records, Born with the Funk, you did Drown in My Little Tears.
0: I sure did. Yeah. That's a thing, isn't it?
1: Yeah. That's one. That's a possibility.
0: Drowning in my own for me to do?
1: Sure, why not?
0: You think so?
1: I don't know.
0: Oh, my God.
1: I don't want to put you on the spot.
0: Well, you've put me on. I mean, how, what?
1: Well,
0: I
1: you
0: mean,
1: put me on the spot.
0: The spot is there. I mean, it's there already. You've placed me on it, so I might as well just stand on it.
1: Okay.
0: You know?
1: Oh, well.
0: I don't want to put me on the spot. I mean, gosh.
1: Okay, I do want to put you on the spot.
0: How much more
1: Let's
0: spot
1: have
0: can
1: full
0: I be
1: honesty.
0: Placed on? Let's see how we're going to do this. It brings a tear.

0: own tears, drowning my own tears, drowning my own tears, drowning my own tears.
1: Yeah, that's beautiful. Yeah.
0: Yeah.
1: I do love that reality that church music can go out into the secular world and the other direction too. You can the
0: I
1: secular
0: mean, I
1: sound.
0: Wouldn't have it any other way.
1: Yeah.
0: I wouldn't have it any other way. And, you know, they did it with classical music and spiritual music. You know what I'm saying? The classical music, you know, you don't study rock and roll or church or gospel or anything first. You have to study the foundation, which is classical music. And then there was secular classical music, and obviously there was the other side of classical music, the spiritual side of classical music. So, I mean, from the very beginning, that's what music is all about.
1: Well, that made me think, you do in your Piano from the Vaults, Volume 1, you do some blues, the Buddy Bolden blues, Make Me Down a Pallet. Would the blues sound good on the organ?
0: Oh, there was many blues. There's lots of blues on the organ, yeah.

0: No, thank you.
1: You got a lot going on up there. I mean, you have got to make so many adjustments to get your sounds and keep going. And
2: yes.
1: I mean, that organ's.
0: It's the king of all the instruments, the organ, whether it's a pipe or whether it's a B3.
1: Yeah.
0: Because you have literally everything here. You've got your flutes here, your woodwinds there. You've got your trumpets here, you know. You know, and you've got your bass man.
1: Yeah.
0: You've got your drummer, you could have a vibraphone player, you know. You know, you've got everything here.
1: Yeah. Yeah, and of course you got the right kind of shoes to make it work.
0: I've got the right kind of shoes
1: today. Yeah, yeah. So, in the time that we've got, would you like to stay on the organ for something else? You know, I have a list, but you know, I keep back calling songs. There's something maybe you want to play.
0: I think I'm going to move back over here to this piano. Yeah.
1: Okay.
0: I mean, obviously that's how I've made my little career. You know what I'm saying?
1: Yeah. Yeah. Sure.
0: So for my first record, right?

0: Whoa.
1: Thank you.
0: Devel Crawford. You were involved during Katrina with a song I really loved on the Our New Orleans record. I don't know if you still do it. We Shall Gather by the River.
1: I don't. But I will do it here because it's you know, I want to say this. Gather by the River, that song that I wrote, I recorded that song. This is a crazy thing, before Hurricane Katrina, and the Gospel Soul Children sang the original version of that song. And Katrina happened, and right there at Ultrasonic Studios, the masters were lost. And I was away. I left all the my keyboards and everything at Ultrasonic Studios, went to Brazil, and planned on coming back to finish that whole recording, and I didn't. So it was just like Dr. John says, it was only befitting, eh? That I recorded again and put it on our New Orleans, eh? You know? So that's how that ended up on that record, 2005. Yeah, but it was written before the hurricane. Yeah. These are sad songs sometimes, so that's why I stopped doing them. But come on now, you're right, you know.

0: Javel Crawford. Javel, thanks for joining us here.
1: Thank you so much.
0: Javel Crawford.
1: Thank you.
0: On American Roots Live at the Jazz Museum in New Orleans. Thank you so much. Our American Roots Live session was recorded at the New Orleans Jazz Museum in the French Quarter by Danny Kadar and Travis Wagaspek, with support from the New Orleans Jazz National Historical Park's Matt Hampsey and Hunter Miles Davis, and White Oak Productions' Ellen Durand. 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I'm Nick Spitzer, and this is American Roots from PRX, Public Radio Exchange.

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WTIP has been serving the community since 1998, bringing you local news, weather, information, and entertainment that reflect the personality of the North Shore. 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

This is American Roots, celebrating Indigenous Peoples Day, now officially on the second Monday in October. You're hearing Brian Akipa, a Dakota flute maker and player from Sisseton, Wahpeton, Oyete Reservation in South Dakota. The tune is Sacred Directions.

More Brian Akepa, 2016 NEA National Heritage Fellow, coming up this hour, along with an array of Native American voices and music, traditional, creative, contemporary, and historic, including powwow chants from the Black Lodge Singers, the Athabaskan fiddle of Alaska Native Bill Stevens, a secular 49 song from Dennis Banks, the Native rocker Link Ray, and let's not forget, Redbone. Also archival and current conversations with Assiniboine Cree singers from Montana, French-speaking Homas from Terrebonne Parish, Louisiana, and vocal harmonies from the women of Eulalie, all on This American Roots. We'll start with two songs from Samantha Crane, a remarkable Choctaw singer, songwriter, and musician from Shawnee, Oklahoma. This song reimagines the culture and pushes it past colonial influence. Samantha wrote Red Sky, Blue Mountain after protests against the Dakota Access Pipeline at Standing Rock, 2016. The lyrics translate as a red sky, blue mountain, born to change the world, and we did, but what have we done?

0: Samantha Crane. First, the meditation on damage to the sacred earth from oil pipelines, and then a country rock song about navigating a life passage. She doesn't want to be stuck on a big rock in the river of life. That's from her 2015 album, Under Branch and Thorn and Tree. This is American Roots, mindful of Indigenous Peoples Day, this second Monday in October. The Assiniboine Cree singers from Fort Belknap and Rocky Boys reservations in Montana carry forward their traditions and preserve the tribe's musical heritage. For five generations, the family-based group has been singing and drumming at ceremonies, powwows, and other gatherings. I spoke to Winston Stewart, Marvin Gray, and Reese Gray about the group's history and traditions.
1: Our drum name was originally Gray Boy, which was on my father's side. When he passed away, he gave the drum to me, so I've been carrying a drum. So when my sister passed away, in honor of her and her mother, we changed our name to Assiniboine Cree. My father was Assiniboine, and my mother is Cree. So the name, it just kind of fit with family.
0: When somebody passes the drum, are you speaking literally of using the drum for ceremonies and song?
1: Yeah.
0: Do you also do general powwow drumming that connects you to all the other people of the Great Basin and really around America? It's become kind of the common musical language for a lot of Native Americans.
1: Yeah, we share a lot of songs with other groups, and other groups share with us, so that music keeps going on and on. It doesn't stop, you know.
0: So I've heard the term 49 songs, which are, you know, maybe more about contemporary life.
2: Yeah.
0: Somebody's got a Ford with a broken headlight. Do you do 49 songs?
3: Yes, we do. Yeah. We do. That's more of a social interaction. Uh-huh. I mean, that would be equivalent to going to a concert and drinking a beer and enjoying music. That's where the 49 part comes
0: in. That's social music, that's not sacred music.
3: Yes.

I would just like the people listening to understand, you know, that when we're singing and stuff, it's not just blatant noise. Most of the time it has meaning, you know, but like the 49 side, there's a lot of contemporariness to it. So I just want the people listening to just kind of understand how the feeling

0: good beating around the drum.
1: The people have lived really for a very long time in what people now refer to what as the upper Midwest, boundaried with Canada, which are, of course, old ways of talking about the land that aren't necessarily Native American. But what do you think happens is when people live for as many years together on the land as the people have?
0: I think a lot of togetherness and family strengthening, as well as tradition. It's a certain way of life. That powwow way of life is way different. Because if we had wanted to, we could live on a powwow trail our whole lives and be completely happy living in a tent, traveling every weekend, singing for the people, you know, because it makes us feel good. It keeps us close to the earth, how our ancestors were. We were selected by the Creator to hold these gifts, to keep in contact.
2: It's for the kids so they could carry it on.
0: For the future generations, mm-hmm. Yes, mm-hmm. Yes.
1: What's your hope for the future of the Assiniboine Cree people?
0: My hope is that our traditions and history can be louder and more heard and stronger. I would like for more people to live the way we live, because it really is a really, really good way of life. It's really hard to explain unless you've been there or seen it or felt it, you know. And a lot of people in the world, they forget these simple things about how the grass feels on your feet or how the ground feels beneath your toes. You know, simple things like that bring a lot of meaning to your heart and your mind. You know, it's getting harder to pass these things on because our younger ones are getting corrupted by the outside world. So the few that we have, we like to really push and push and push. The ones that want to learn, yes, come and learn, because that's how we, as a Native people, go on.
1: Winston Marvin Reese, thank you for sharing your time
0: thoughts with me here on
1: American Roots.
0: They say the greatest gift you can give to another person is time, because that's the only thing in the world you can't get back. So I thank you for your time.
1: Speaking with Winston Stewart, Marvin Gray, and Reese Gray of the Assiniboine Cree Singers at the 2022 Montana Folk Festival in Butte. Coming up, the Native American rock of the late guitarist Link Ray. First, a folk guitar strum from now-controversial singer Buffy St. Marie, ostensibly Native American, raised by a Mi'kmaq family in New England. Buffy St. Marie influenced many, including Joni Mitchell. From her 1964 debut LP that received a Grammy, it's the title track of It's My Way on American Roots.

0: Yeah, what they said. Comanche, 1959, the late twang rock guitarist Link Wray of Shawnee ancestry from Dunn, North Carolina. In addition to Comanche, he also made other songs devoted to tribal names, Shawnee and Apache. He was probably best known for the rock guitar wizardry of his 1958 tune Rumble. Link Wray was featured in the 2017 documentary film Rumble, Indians Who Rocked the World. It also includes Buffy St. Marie, Robbie Robertson, and Jimi Hendrix. Coming up, native fiddlers from Manitoba to Alaska, as well as our archival interview with a highly influential group of Native American singers, the Women of Eulalie, when American Roots returns.
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0: I'm Nick Spitzer with Native American Music and Music Makers. In 2001, I interviewed members of the groundbreaking women singers Eulalie. What follows is a listen back to Eulalie, their voices, songs, and spirits.
2: This is American Roots, where we recently had a visit in our studios from the First Nations women's trio of singers Eulalie. Eulalie has taken American Indian music to new stylistic levels and new audiences. They began our visit with a rattle song from Mexico called Viri Kuta.

0: My name is Sunny Moreno. I'm originally from Northern California. I'm Mayan, Apache, and Yaqui, and I moved to New York in 72, and soon after I met Putafay.
1: My name is Putafay, and I'm Tuscarora. I was born and raised in New York City, and I live in North Carolina.
2: My name is Jennifer Kreisberg. I'm from Hartford, Connecticut, and I'm Tuscarora from North Carolina.
3: What does the name Eulalie mean?
1: Real simple. There's a bird, a wood thrush with a speckled breast, and when he sings or she sings, it says, wee wee wee wee. So Eulalie is the way they call the name of the bird because that's the song.
3: Maybe you could tell me a few of the things that you've kind of pulled into the sound that you've got.
4: Traditionally, there were harmonies for our people, and not just our people, a lot of people. The Northwest Coast people, I guess we've realized pretty much people along the water have harmonies for some reason.
1: I think a lot of times it's not so much that we're purposely pulling things in, but things that come out of us naturally, and because we're always fighting these ethnomusicologists who are constantly telling us that
4: this came from Europe and this came from Africa. Right. By the time they're done, none of it came from here.
0: Well, we had a neat thing happen while we were in Corsica. Huh? We were sharing the bill with other singers, and there was a Bulgarian group of women singers, and we were watching them perform, and they sang this song that was note for note this song we used to sing called Ingpata, this lullaby. So we started singing it, and so you had the Bulgarian group and us singing the same song. And these are two different songs from two different parts of the world. Well, of course, the musicologists all went nuts and sang, oh, this kid. And we were just in tears because it was just a beautiful moment. You know, this is one of those moments that you share when, you know, when you're far away. I mean, it's just one of those precious moments.
3: Would it be possible for you to share a little of this lullaby with us?
4: Sure. By the way, it's a Sioux lullaby.
3: Mm-hmm.

speaking with and listening to the music of Eulalie in 2001. Since then, Pura Fade created a trio in 2005 and continued to tour with Eulalie. They appeared together as the Eulalie Project and later performed at the People's Climate March in New York City. The original members of Eulalie reunited for a concert during COVID. In a few minutes, we'll go to Alaska for some indigenous fiddle music mingled with the blues. But first, it's the late Lawrence Teddy Boy Houle, a Métis fiddler from Ebb and Flow, Manitoba, in Canada, who started at an early age teaching himself to play Red River Valley on one string. Teddy Boy, of Anishinaabe ancestry, was a medicine man and ceremonialist. Mr. Houle played on our Folkmaster series at Carnegie Hall in 1990. Here he is on Baked Ridge Jig.

Eagle Island Blues, Athapascan Love Song from Bill Stevens, a Gwich'in Athapascan fiddler in eastern Alaska, where the people had cultural contact with Scottish, Irish, and French traders. Bill Stevens grew up on the frontier of Fort Yukon, where old-time fiddling was heard at all-night potlatches and other native celebrations. Eagle Island Blues is on the Smithsonian Folkways recording, Wood That Sings. Coming up, something completely different from the 70s-era preeminent Native American rock band Redbone. But how about this? In football season, the stadium powwow of Halusi Nation is sometimes heard at high volume. The Halusi Nation, formerly known as A Tribe Called Red, is a Canadian electronic music group who blend contemporary pop music with elements of First Nations vocal chanting and drumming.

Back down to earth, there are also powwow performances that use vocables and some English words. They're called 49 Psalms. Here's Dennis Banks, an Ojibwe member of the Turtle Clan and a leader of the American Indian Movement, with a song of love and longing, One-Eyed Ford, on American Roots.

0: Come and Get Your Love, 1972 remixes from Redbone, who were featured at the first Earth Day concert 1970 in Philadelphia. They are also the first Native American band to make the top five on the Billboard charts. Redbone was formed in Los Angeles in 1969 by brothers Patrick and Candido Lale Vasquez Vegas. The Vasquez Vegas brothers were of Yaqui, Shoshone, and Mexican heritage. The word Redbone is an old Louisiana-Texas border term for a mixed-race person, which the band adopted to signify their ancestry. And we are back where the traditional powwow Crow Hop meets SpongeBob in a 49 song for kids when American Roots returns.
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0: I'm Nick Spitzer. We're honoring Native American cultures through music for Indigenous Peoples Day. Coming up, an archival visit to the French-speaking Houma tribe in coastal Louisiana in the late 1980s. The Black Lodge Singers from White Swan, Washington, are one of the most respected North American powwow drum groups. Specializing in traditional Northern Plains music, the 12-member group sings in their Blackfoot language while each member beats rhythm on a sacred buffalo drum. They also perform a special kids' powwow song featuring a character recognized by Gen X, Y, and Z at least. First, here's Black Lodge in full voice with Crow Hop on American Roots.

0: Black Lodge Singers with a kids' powwow song, SpongeBob SquarePants, 2005. Other powwow songs for youth featured on the album were Mighty Mouse, Flintstones, Mickey Mouse, Bunny Hop, and Monster Mash. Our final act is part of an historic documentary, New Cultures for Ancient Peoples. I produced it back in the late 1980s for a Radio Smithsonian series called Spirits of the Present. 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
1: The 6,000 members of the Houma tribe live mostly in the remote coastal bayou settlements of Jefferson, Lafourche, and Terrebonne parishes in French-speaking South Louisiana. 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
3: Ouais, c'est tout le...
2: Ouais. Mais si c'est trop loin pour lui, je passe un bateau à bateau.
1: These men in the small fishing village of Dulac, just a few miles of marsh from the Gulf of Mexico, are speaking about the blessing of the fleet and preparation of boats for the shrimping season that opens tomorrow.
4: T'as toujours été en skiff?
2: Oh, ouais. Moi, tout le mien aussi. Là, il y a un bord de serre avec 85 Zutuk, brand new.
1: The Houmas have sought federal recognition since the 1920s. Bruce Dutu is a Houma lawyer who heads the American Indian program at Dartmouth College.
5: There's just sort of this hit list of cultural identifiers asking people, what reservation are you from, assuming that all Indians are from reservations. Do you speak your language? Do you participate in ceremonies, et cetera, going down the list. And the more no's they hear to all of those questions, the more suspect they become of your Indian ancestry. And I guess to some extent, they're justified in looking at someone like us and saying, where's the claim to Indianness? But yet they are sometimes unmindful of the fact that, they've lost quite a bit as well. It's a catch-22 for the tribe, because in terms of being in a French-speaking community, we're not all the way integrated there out of choice, because the Houmas don't identify as French people. As a result, they don't gain the kind of acceptance in the French community in Louisiana. On the other hand, that's been one of the stronghold arguments of the BIA to deny recognition to the tribe, because we have all these aspects of non-Indian culture that they're looking at and saying, you're not really Indian. So it's really that the historical evolution of the tribe has been such that we're in this never-never land of being in between two cultures, French and Indian.
6: Pour l'adoucir son café, il connaît pas. Il met trop de sucre.
1: Houma households have a genteel, convivial quality in contrast to the rough work of hunting, fishing, trapping, and oil field jobs that sustain them. It is at home that Indian stories are told over a cup of dark roast French coffee.
2: J'aime le bon café.
1: Especially popular are accounts of people who change into animals and fishermen fighting bad weather with magic.
2: I would just come back from Mobile, Alabama, and I seen three water spots about half a mile away from me. So the deckhand came up, he said, Cap, he said, what are we going to do with them water spots right around us like this here? He said, well, I said, in the olden days, we used to take a knife and we'd cut them, do it nine times.
7: They cross.
2: Yeah, they claim it makes it disappear. If it don't work, I say, you better hit the deck.
7: it cut them. It worked.
1: Beyond all the French influence on Houma culture, the Houmas also transformed the French culture that dominates the region. They showed Cajun settlers how to build dugout pirogues, how to weave palmetto for baskets, hats, and roofing, introduced them to folk medicine and even foodways. The filet in gumbo is from sassafras, long an Indian-used spice and thickener. Crafts, such as the hunting blowgun made today by Ivy Bio, are symbols of Indian cultural continuity.
8: My mama's daddy, he used to make blowguns, and he used to make them out of elderberry or cypress branch, which he used to split the cypress branch and then twirl some thread around this tubing, with this hollow tubing where he had hollowed out. And then he'd take some tar and tar this thread. And then he used to go out by the fence and cut him a piece of wire so long to match the blowgun. And then he used to make a little ball on the end of this rod, this wire, and then he used to sharpen it. He'd actually kill animals with this.
1: Women's crafts tend to be domestic. Marie B. O'Dean's house in Dulac is surrounded by a garden of vegetables and medicinal plants. On clotheslines hang batches of drying Spanish moss and palmetto.
3: That's what I did with my mom. My mom traced, coudait, faisait des chapeaux, faisait des ventes.
4: I learned from my mom. She made hats, baskets, brooms, fans, mats, all from palmetto. It's handwork. You don't use a machine. There aren't many others still doing this. But if the Indians don't do it, who will? Some say they'll study it, and I say, come learn. But without trying, they won't learn.
1: In physical appearance, Homas have a range of ancestral influences, from Indian to blacks and Cajuns. Homa identity, and its sometimes purposeful denial by Indians and non-Indians in times of racial conflict, has been a basis for discrimination. Until the 1970s, there were three school systems in some places for blacks, whites, and Indians. The problems remained strong, especially in the small city of Houma.
8: They didn't want us in the barbershops. They used to call us, you know, like, you know, not black people, no, you know, because we was of the savage race. They didn't want to accept us as Indians. They don't even want to hear the name Houma Indians over here. But the people in this little town are kind of funny, especially the big shots. They all married to Indian people, most of them. They all married to my people. And most of those big shots over here in Houma, they all have Indian women. My people, my friends, my kin folks, you know. But they just want to accept others around them. Some of them are married to my cousins. And they won't even allow their mama and their daddy of their wife to go to their house because they're Indians. But he'll accept his daughter.
9: If you were known as an Indian, you were, like, put down. And I know that a lot of people kept away from the Indian word because at one time it was a bad word, just like Cajun was bad at one time. Now everybody's Cajun. And us, now, we're really proud to be Indians now.
1: Roy Parfait founded a tribal pride movement based on preservation of crafts. For him, rural bayou life continues to offer special advantages for Houma people.
9: I just love it out here on the bayous. It's kind of like a sense of freedom, you know, you can walk up to the store, you know, or out in the woods, or you take your fishing line and just go up to the bridge here and throw your line and catch a redfish or a trout, you know. I really think that the bayou is unique, you know. But you talk to a lot of people, say, oh, you're from down Dulac, you know. But I think Dulac is unique. To me, it's like a little fishing village out of a book, maybe. We lived off the land, off the water. I was raised on seafood, ducks, wildlife, you know. And I never got tired of it.
0: Houma tribal member Roy Parfait speaking about his life in Dulac, Louisiana, from archival audio of New Cultures for Ancient Peoples in the late 1980s. We also heard from carver and blowgun maker Ivy Billio and his late aunt, the palmetto weaver and healer Marine B. O'Dean, as well as tribal leader Bruce Dutu, who is now professor of Native American and Indigenous Studies at Dartmouth College. Speaking with Bruce recently, he reminded me that the Houma tribe, now with over 17,000 enrolled members, is facing a crisis of land loss due to coastal erosion. They are the largest state-recognized tribe in Louisiana, but federal recognition has eluded them since at least the 1920s. The segment was part of Radio Smithsonian series Spirits of the Present, The Legacy from Native America, co-produced by Peggy Berryhill, known as the First Lady of Native Radio. Technical director was John Tyler. Our program is produced with colleagues at Tulane University's School of Liberal Arts. Our presenting stations, WWNO-FM at the University of New Orleans. The program was produced by Olivia Broslowski with Lauren Callahan, Reggie Morris, Steve Martin, and Rachel Orter. 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Until that time, I'm Nick Spitzer for American Roots from PRX, Public Radio Exchange.

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With roots in the Papakasis First Nation, that's the Saskatchewan-based all-country group Western Medicine Show and their most excellent Strawberry Moon, a song that I already explained why I added for these moon themes that we'll be playing with. Anyway, stay tuned for more details on that. That's found on their self-titled album, and it's a fantastic way to kick off our time together. I'm Brett Mabee, and if you're tuning in right now for the very first time, I'm kind of a little envious that you get to experience this reimagining of a mainstream music scene with Indigenous representation front and center all across the globe. We have a lot of music today and very little to talk about, so I'll try to keep it to a minimum. Aspects and Logan Stotts before too long. Also, we'll be heading out to Maui with Lily Miola, a young up-and-coming singer-songwriter who had her initial career in music derailed as she set aside time to take care of her dying mother. Now, unfortunately, that cost her her record deal, but it's a good thing Uncle Willie Nelson knows her and stepped in to help her get back on track. It's a good thing as well, so stick around for that. And Cherokee country singer Ken Pomeroy. Our first new tune for the hour comes to us from Land of Talk. Their single 444 is the lead single of their latest album Last, so be on the lookout for that November 13th Saddle Creek release. For your consideration and approval, enjoy this track and don't go anywhere. I'll be back in just a few today on the mainstream.

David Morin's Satellite from his Every Color album, right here on the mainstream. We also heard Tom Misch, and for the first time in the rotation, it was Land of 48's 444 that we got into the rotation. Now, I'm sure it happened perhaps on a subconscious level, but a few nights ago, I woke up at not only 222, but 446. I thought it was close enough anyway. There's got to be some kind of a window. So it's kind of a synchronicitous that we're putting that into the rotation. I'm not sure if I said that right either. All right. Before we get back into the tunes, just a quick and friendly reminder that if you, yes, I'm talking to you, are a professional singer-songwriter, you're always welcome to get your tunes in for consideration at brett@mainstreamradio.net. There is a P.O. box. It's a lot to remember, and I don't expect you to remember it. So head on over to the site and look at the About Us tab and peruse around a little bit. I'm always adding new features, and there's a whole lot happening at mainstreamradio.net. Winding down this first half is one from Worm Stew, and this one from the Kansas-based indigenous folk Americana collaboration between Potawatomi and Cherokee singer-songwriter my good friend Alexa Dawson, who's known for her, quote, warm honey mixed with prairie dirt vocal tone. She's also a member of Weeda Skirts, Goodway Gardens, and records for Turns Out Records. Enjoy Halion's Promises Kept from their Fiddle Road. And I'll be back in the second half during this hour's listening.

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The important thing is that we get to spend our time raising the good vibes with some good tunes. 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But there's also a lot more fun that can be had digitally. So check things out a number of different ways, including nv1.org. I'll be back after one from Dinner Party. More immediately, it's Aspects and Mohawk singer-songwriter and activist Logan Stotts. We're going to kick off this block with one of the more recent additions, and this one comes to us from Gorham in Thunder Bay, Ontario, singer-songwriter Colin Clowes. He's a singer that deserves a lot of credit, and at 17, he developed a mysterious autoimmune sickness that attacked his liver, causing irreversible damage, and that forced him into isolation. Doctors never did identify the disease, but it is good to know that he was rushed to Toronto General Hospital for a liver transplant. His oldest sister was the donor. And because the illness remains unidentified, its unpredictability sits under everything he does. Turn it up right now with his Lakeshore Drive from his latest album, Daydreams, on the mainstream.

featuring Felix. That's Dinner Parties, Mutual Respect, from their What You Bringing album, here on your new favorite show. Earlier on, we heard Westerman's Adriatic, Aspects and Logan Stott's Love Sweet Love. And once again, it was Colin Clow's Lakeshore Drive, a song that he recorded, mixed and mastered all in his home studio. And again, it just goes to show that you don't need that multi-million dollar budget. I just hope you get singing and songwriting and all that good music stuff again. And that's one of the great reasons of the show. I like to highlight the diverse range of talent all across the globe and to mix things up. So this show really is a music lover's show. I'll be back with you before you know it. In the meantime, check your local listings for the next time you can dial in on your favorite AM/FM station. And as always, I broadcast 7 days a week, 3 hours a day. So there's a good chance I'm coming up soon. But you can always reach out to Nola Daves Moses for more information as to how to get more of the mainstream carried on your local airwaves as well. Some Shirley Manson and Garbage before this hour is up. And right now, it is our second new tune to get into the library. This one, courtesy of Macwood. He hails from Southeast London. He releases music on True Thoughts Records. And this single came out on September 8th. Let me know what you think about this track. It's Sammy, for your consideration and approval, here on the mainstream. Sing along and have a good

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the Maui born and raised Nathan Aweo and his Hela Kupono today on the mainstream. Of course, that's a track from his latest album, Mahalo, one that we got into the library upon the return of my recent trip out to the beautiful island of Maui. And talking a little bit more about the first guest of the hour, Nathan was born into a deeply musical Hawaiian family. He had grandparents who were professional performers. His mother played piano. His father taught choir and Polynesian music. And he has accompanied some of the greatest Hawaiian slack key legends throughout his years, including Henry Kapono and Nohelani Cipriano. And you might recall that when we did officially get that tune into the rotation, I even mentioned that he was Don Ho's basis for a number of years as well. He works it into his slack key show at the resorts, and it was so fun to see. I'm Brett Mabee, of course, as I always do, coming to you from the Seneca Nation's Allegheny Territory, or the Ohio. And whether you're tuned in from your home, your office, your car, analog or digitally, it's great to have you here. Aga jengwa got nigoyo to you wenzaguego nengan wenisa day. I hope there are good minds everywhere. And looking ahead at the playlist, we'll be enjoying music from Nikki Bloom. Later on, a few different Pauls are going to help us to kick off the second half. We'll also get in a new one that Cree singer Adrian Sutherland released for World Suicide Prevention Day, which that should be every day, to be perfectly honest, but I'll talk more about this particular release. Our first new tune for the rotation is Courtesy of Reservoir. That's the project led by the Chicago-based Will Miller. Stratosphere came out here recently, and it's a part of the new album, Above the Clouds, so be on the lookout for that October 9th release. Enjoy this dreamy electronic jazz piece. It's Stratosphere, for your consideration and approval, right here.

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Current joy is an odd body before the first half is through. And looking ahead, we'll also hear from the Rolling Stones and a few classic 60s rockers who are still releasing some pretty groovy music today. Right now, it's Yatsin, the talented Tlingit and Unangak, multidisciplinary artist, a.k.a. Nicholas Gallinan. And this song is found on his sophomore release on Sub Pop Records, the Seattle-based label that has hosted some of the biggest legends, including, of course, Nirvana. He teamed up with Dreamcast Moe, whose real name's Davon Bryant Mason, the Washington, D.C. singer, songwriter, multi-instrumentalist, and DJ. Turn it up and sing along with this track. It's Perfect Combo on the Mainstream.

All right, you're listening to The Mainstream, and we have about 30 minutes left, give or take. And as always, you're welcome to stick around with me for the entire time. 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There's a lot of digital fun there. 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You can do that on Native America Calling, which you might recall comes up right after The Mainstream with Brett Mabee every Monday through Friday. So go check out more details at nv1.org, or better yet, pick up the free app that'll get you listening to all of this and so much more on your smartphone or tablet. I'll join you again after one from the Rolling Stones, and as I was mentioning earlier, this is a block of some classic 60s rockers. Of course, the Stones are going to wind down the set, but I have a couple Pauls coming up right now. We'll have a double shot of Paul McCartney, and right now, it's Paul Simon. Now, the song Under African Skies is, of course, not new by any stretch of the imagination. It's one of the best tracks found on his iconic Graceland album. But, you know, as we talk about that original release even, it's filled with some fun tidbits as well. I never knew this, that Linda Ronstadt doesn't only just sing on it, she inspired the lyrics as well. Pretty cool stuff. And it was recorded after the main Graceland sessions. It has definitely stood the test of time. And right now, from the Live at McCaw Hall, Seattle, in 2025, this is from the recently released The Quiet Celebration Concert. Enjoy this version and set, and I'll be back momentarily on The Mainstream.

the Rolling Stones with Divine Intervention, found on their latest rockin' album, also on Foreign Tongues. And I do kind of chuckle a little bit. My dad and I were talking not that long ago about how some of these classic rockers, I don't know, just don't have the same kind of drive. And honestly, one of Paul McCartney's that you heard in that set kind of fits into that category. I don't think it's quite as sappy or as uber nostalgic as the one he does with Ringo, but it's still great that on his last album, The Boys of Dungeon Lane, he finally got a proper duet with Ringo on the release. Of course, before Days We Left Behind, we also heard Mountaintop, which is one of the tracks on the release that prove Paul still has a little rock left in him. And again, it was a nice live rendition of Paul Simon's classic Under African Skies that kicked off our set. I hope we can do this again sooner than later. Check those listings. And as always, you can listen to the digital archive 24/7 at mainstreamradio.net. I'm always adding new features. I'm starting to slowly get into the social media aspect of the show, but I'm still kind of dragging my feet. I love the mainstream itself has grown organically. And honestly, that's all the validation I need. But either way, there's going to be a lot of fun to be had on the social media pages, particularly as I start to marry some of the projects that are all a part of Turtle Island Tunes, Full Moon Radio LLC, my production company that oversees not only this, but Gyno and a whole lot more. So definitely a lot more fun to be had there. Before the hour's up, the Paper Kites, but not before an important song and message from Cree singer Adrian Sutherland. He released Left Behind on World Suicide Prevention Day, and it's a good reminder that we need compassion when discussing mental health struggles, particularly as it pertains to First Nations communities who we all know are most affected by suicide. And I've seen it so much in my life. And even if you just need to get some things out, I'm not a licensed professional or anything like that, but sometimes just getting it out helps. You can always call my line and leave a message at 1-888-362-9970. 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

0: can't let him trouble you. America front on you.
1: Gonna be okay.
0: I know I'll befuddle you. But don't let it get to you.
1: Don't let it get to you.
0: Just know that they miserable. And know that behind every smile, they think about killing you.
2: Say it.
0: Say it. It's okay to say it. Just say it, please. I don't tell anyone. Yeah, don't gangster, dangerous, famous, Uzi, Louie, proud and Gucci, artist, the hardest, the honest, smartest.

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0: A Sprite ambassador since 2015, Vince Staples didn't originally want to be a singer. He just wanted to play basketball all day. He only started rapping because he was hanging out with the Odd Future crew, and Earl Sweatshirt encouraged him to give it a try. That was Vince's Blackberry Marmalade, getting us into the hour of listening, here on the Mainstream. I'm Brett Mabee, and as I do 7 days a week, I'm coming to you from the Ohio, the Allegheny Territory, and getting the show kicked off in true fashion. I hope there are good minds everywhere today, and that you're here to raise your vibe just a little bit. We need all the good vibes we can get, and I have found throughout the course of my life that music has always been my best friend. How about you? So feel free to give me a call. Tell me about your experiences with music and how they've seen you through some hard times as well. I'll have the phone number before too long, or you can always check things out at mainstreamradio.net. Adrian Wall and Levi Platero, a great duo coming up in the second half. Also one from 60s veteran rockers, Strawberry Alarm Clock. More immediately, we're going to kick things off with a little bit of reggae, including one from Jamaica's biggest female reggae star, Lila Ike, and this one from Elliot Skinner. Back in the day, his solo debut EP was built around the idea of aging out of your own dreams, and I love concepts. And even before he stepped out onto his own, he has a pretty impressive resume of being a behind-the-scenes guy for the likes of Chaka Khan, John Batiste, Leon Bridges, Chance the Rapper, and Sam Smith, a really diverse range, as he's been a music director, bassist, vocal arranger, and touring multi-instrumentalist. Turn it up with his Don't Be a Runner, and I'll be back in just a few to join you today on the Mainstream.
1: Sometimes the world last,

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0: all work is to go forward to the roots we go back.
1: Leilani's Go Back, kicking it way old school. In fact, this is going really far back in the indigenous music scene, to the year 2000 to be exact, from the Indian Reservation Blues and More, Disc 1, a collection of songs that my great dear and late friend Butch Mudbone gave me and that he happened to be featured on as well. And man, I miss that guy. Got to spend some really amazing spiritual time with him, and to see him even on stage at the New Orleans Jazz Fest blew my mind as I saw the stage performer and his magic really come out to play that day. But anyway, before I digress too far, we also heard Lila E. K's What It Feels Like, and it was Elliot Skinner's Don't Be a Runner that kicked off the set. I'm Brett Mabee, and as always, I love finding new music, and I love it when great new music finds me. So if you're a professional singer-songwriter, send me your professionally recorded tunes to brett@mainstreamradio.net. And I should also again point out, that's not the only reason to utilize that email. If you know bands in your local range that are really rising above the rest and just haven't quite reached or breached the mainstream yet, that's a purpose of this show. So reach out to me directly again at brett@mainstreamradio.net. A double shot of Yaya Bay coming up before this first half is through. Looking ahead, L.A. Priest, one from the late great Raul Malo. It's his take on a Neil Young legendary song. Right now, we're heading on up to Métis territory with the one and only Joey Styles. Of course, he and his wife, Carson Gray, have a number of incredible collaborations together, and they both have impressive solo careers, not just in music, but in acting. In fact, Carson Gray got her start in the early 2000s remake of Peter Pan. Now, as far as Joey goes, his music has appeared in major films and TV, including Yellowstone, Wind River, Reservation Dogs, and Mayor of Kingstown. Turn it up with his single, Simplistic, a great track to keep us going with on the mainstream.

0: it takes life to make life, like it takes money to make money, like Ferris wheels and sunsets. 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

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And again, a friendly reminder that you're welcome to tune in with me 3 hours a day, though I don't know why you'd listen that religiously. I wouldn't. But you can always listen to these great songs 24/7. 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I'll join you again one last time after a track from L.A. Priest. We'll also hear the amazing Diné trumpeter Delbert Anderson and his band Didat. We're going to get back into things with this one from queer Southern songwriter, guitarist, and activist Kim Register. Hailing from Durham, North Carolina, she's a part of the Meltdown Rodeo. In fact, they're all teaming up with this one. Enjoy their title song, and don't go anywhere. I'll be back before you know it on The Mainstream.

L.A. Priest, It's You, from their Foz Luna album, On the Mainstream. We also had a pretty heavy-hitting collaboration between Adrian Wall, a legend in the indigenous music scene, and Levi Platero, an up-and-coming guitar god who will definitely stand the test of time and will become a household name. You mark my words. Before that, we also heard Kim Register's Meltdown Rodeo. Thank you for joining me today. I can't wait to do this again. Check those listings for the next time you can dial in on your favorite AM/FM station. And, as always, there's a whole lot more happening at nv1.org. In the final set of the hour, a live track that was a part of Raul Malo's final concert. And the family released this as a tribute as well here not that long ago. So stick around for a take on a Neil Young classic. We're going to kick things off for the final set with one from Strawberry Alarm Clock. Now, a few fun facts, and this one actually kind of, I have to imagine, stings at least a little bit. Their biggest hit, legend has anyway, that Incense and Peppermints, a number one back in 1967, The Summer of Love, features lead vocals by 16-year-old Greg Munford, who wasn't a member of the band. He just happened to be hanging out at the studio that day. So, you know, that was a happy accident for Greg, I suppose. They were originally called The Sixpence. Of course, their music has appeared in a number of major Hollywood films, and guitarist Steve Bartik later became Danny Elfman's right-hand man. He's contributed to the scores for Edward Scissorhands, Batman, The Nightmare Before Christmas, and even Spider-Man. So right now, it's great to see that Strawberry Alarm Clock is out with a new record that was released courtesy of my good friends at Big Stir Records. Asaranon da Jates, sing along with this great take on the Beatles' Within You, Without You, from Where's One on the Mainstream.

0: Beautiful. Next name is Lázaro Manzano.
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With roots in the Papakasis First Nation, that's the Saskatchewan-based all-country group Western Medicine Show and their most excellent Strawberry Moon, a song that I already explained why I added for these moon themes that we'll be playing with. Anyway, stay tuned for more details on that. That's found on their self-titled album, and it's a fantastic way to kick off our time together. I'm Brett Mabee, and if you're tuning in right now for the very first time, I'm kind of a little envious that you get to experience this reimagining of a mainstream music scene with Indigenous representation front and center all across the globe. We have a lot of music today and very little to talk about, so I'll try to keep it to a minimum. Aspects and Logan Stotts before too long. Also, we'll be heading out to Maui with Lily Miola, a young up-and-coming singer-songwriter who had her initial career in music derailed as she set aside time to take care of her dying mother. Now, unfortunately, that cost her record deal, but it's a good thing Uncle Willie Nelson knows her and stepped in to help her get back on track. It's a good thing as well, so stick around for that. And Cherokee country singer Ken Pomeroy. Our first new tune for the hour comes to us from Land of Talk. Their single 444 is the lead single of their latest album Last, so be on the lookout for that November 13th Saddle Creek release. For your consideration and approval, enjoy this track and don't go anywhere. I'll be back in just a few today on the mainstream.

David Morin's Satellite from his Every Color album, right here on the mainstream. We also heard Tom Misch, and for the first time in the rotation, it was Land of 48's 444 that we got into the rotation. Now, I'm sure it happened perhaps on a subconscious level, but a few nights ago, I woke up at not only 222, but 446. I thought it was close enough anyway. There's got to be some kind of a window. So it's kind of a synchronicitous that we're putting that into the rotation. I'm not sure if I said that right either. All right. Before we get back into the tunes, just a quick and friendly reminder that if you, yes, I'm talking to you, are a professional singer-songwriter, you're always welcome to get your tunes in for consideration at brett@mainstreamradio.net. There is a P.O. box. It's a lot to remember, and I don't expect you to remember it. So head on over to the site and look at the About Us tab and peruse around a little bit. I'm always adding new features, and there's a whole lot happening at mainstreamradio.net. Winding down this first half is one from Worm Stew, and this one from the Kansas-based indigenous folk Americana collaboration between Potawatomi and Cherokee singer-songwriter my good friend Alexa Dawson, who's known for her, quote, warm honey mixed with prairie dirt vocal tone. She's also a member of Weta Skirts, Goodway Gardens, and records for Turns Out Records. Enjoy Halion's Promises Kept from their Fiddle Road, and I'll be back in the second half during this hour's listening.

At the halfway point of this hour's broadcast, let me just take a quick moment to remind you I'm grateful for you tuning in today. 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The important thing is that we get to spend our time raising the good vibes with some good tunes. 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So check things out a number of different ways, including nv1.org. I'll be back after one from Dinner Party. More immediately, it's Aspects and Mohawk singer-songwriter and activist Logan Stotts. We're going to kick off this block with one of the more recent additions, and this one comes to us from Gorham in Thunder Bay, Ontario, singer-songwriter Colin Klaus. He's a singer that deserves a lot of credit, and at 17, he developed a mysterious autoimmune sickness that attacked his liver, causing irreversible damage, and that forced him into isolation. Doctors never did identify the disease, but it is good to know that he was rushed to Toronto General Hospital for a liver transplant. His oldest sister was the donor. And because the illness remains unidentified, its unpredictability sits under everything he does. Turn it up right now with his Lakeshore Drive from his latest album, Daydreams, on the mainstream.

featuring Felix. That's Dinner Parties, Mutual Respect, from their What You Bringing album, here on your new favorite show. Earlier on, we heard Westerman's Adriatic, Aspects and Logan Stott's Love Sweet Love. And once again, it was Colin Clough's Lakeshore Drive, a song that he recorded, mixed and mastered all in his home studio. And again, it just goes to show that you don't need that multi-million dollar budget. I just hope you get singing and songwriting and all that good music stuff again. And that's one of the great reasons of this show. I like to highlight the diverse range of talent all across the globe and to mix things up. So this show really is a music lover's show. I'll be back with you before you know it. In the meantime, check your local listings for the next time you can dial in on your favorite AM/FM station. And as always, I broadcast 7 days a week, 3 hours a day. So there's a good chance I'm coming up soon. But you can always reach out to Nola Daves Moses for more information as to how to get more of the mainstream carried on your local airwaves as well. Some Shirley Manson and Garbage before this hour is up. And right now, it is our second new tune to get into the library. This one, courtesy of Macwood. He hails from Southeast London. He releases music on True Thoughts Records. And this single came out on September 8th. Let me know what you think about this track. It's Sammy, for your consideration and approval, here on the mainstream. Also, don't know, and I'll say when it's your stand. Sing along and have a good day.

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The Maui born and raised Nathan Aweo and his Hela Kupono today on the mainstream. Of course, that's a track from his latest album, Mahalo, one that we got into the library upon the return of my recent trip out to the beautiful island of Maui. And talking a little bit more about the first guest of the hour, Nathan was born into a deeply musical Hawaiian family. He had grandparents who were professional performers. His mother played piano. His father taught choir and Polynesian music. And he has accompanied some of the greatest Hawaiian slack key legends throughout his years, including Henry Kapono and Nohelani Cipriano. And you might recall that when we did officially get that tune into the rotation, I even mentioned that he was Don Ho's bassist for a number of years as well. He works it into his slack key show at the resorts, and it was so fun to see. I'm Brett Mabee, of course, as I always do, coming to you from the Seneca Nation's Allegheny Territory, or the Ohio. And whether you're tuned in from your home, your office, your car, analog or digitally, it's great to have you here. Aga jengwa got nigoyo tia wanzaguego nangan wanisade. I hope there are good minds everywhere. And looking ahead at the playlist, we'll be enjoying music from Nikki Bloom. Later on, a few different Pauls are going to help us to kick off the second half. We'll also get in a new one that Cree singer Adrian Sutherland released for World Suicide Prevention Day, which that should be every day, to be perfectly honest, but I'll talk more about this particular release. Our first new tune for the rotation is courtesy of Reservoir. That's the project led by the Chicago-based Will Miller. Stratosphere came out here recently, and it's a part of the new album, Above the Clouds, so be on the lookout for that October 9th release. Enjoy this dreamy electronic jazz piece. It's Stratosphere, for your consideration and approval, right here.

to Wayo Sunshine Lady from the Outsider album here on the Mainstream. We also heard Indigenous singer Jure Carrier and Honeybees, a single that we added to the library back in August. And for the first time, it was Will Miller, the Chicago-based jazz electronic artist who records as Reservoir. I hope you enjoyed Stratosphere, and of course there will be plenty more of that here on this newly reimagined Mainstream show. And I always love to hear about your experiences, so reach out to me, whether through the phone at 1-888-362-9970, toll-free, I might add, or you're always welcome to drop me a line on the chat box of the homepage at mainstreamradio.net, or just send me an email at brett@mainstreamradio.net. Current Joy is an odd body before the first half is through. And looking ahead, we'll also hear from the Rolling Stones and a few classic 60s rockers who are still releasing some pretty groovy music today. Right now, it's Yatsin, the talented Tlingit and Unangak multidisciplinary artist, a.k.a. Nicholas Gallinan. And this song is found on his sophomore release on Sub Pop Records, the Seattle-based label that has hosted some of the biggest legends, including, of course, Nirvana. He teamed up with Dreamcast Moe, whose real name's Davon Bryant Mason, the Washington, D.C. singer, songwriter, multi-instrumentalist, and DJ. Turn it up and sing along with this track. It's Perfect Combo on the Mainstream.

All right, you're listening to The Mainstream, and we have about 30 minutes left, give or take. 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You can do that on Native America Calling, which you might recall comes up right after The Mainstream with Brett Mabee every Monday through Friday. So go check out more details at nv1.org, or better yet, pick up the free app that'll get you listening to all of this and so much more on your smartphone or tablet. I'll join you again after one from the Rolling Stones. And as I was mentioning earlier, this is a block of some classic 60s rockers. Of course, the Stones are going to wind down the set, but I have a couple Pauls coming up right now. We'll have a double shot of Paul McCartney, and right now, it's Paul Simon. Now, the song Under African Skies is, of course, not new by any stretch of the imagination. It's one of the best tracks found on his iconic Graceland album. But, you know, as we talk about that original release even, it's filled with some fun tidbits as well. I never knew this, that Linda Ronstadt doesn't only just sing on it, she inspired the lyrics as well. Pretty cool stuff. And it was recorded after the main Graceland sessions. It has definitely stood the test of time. And right now, from the Live at McCaw Hall, Seattle, in 2025, this is from the recently released The Quiet Celebration Concert. Enjoy this version and set, and I'll be back momentarily on The Mainstream.

The Rolling Stones with Divine Intervention, found on their latest rockin' album, also on Foreign Tongues. And I do kind of chuckle a little bit. My dad and I were talking not that long ago about how some of these classic rockers, I don't know, just don't have the same kind of drive. And honestly, one of Paul McCartney's that you heard in that set kind of fits into that category. I don't think it's quite as sappy or as uber nostalgic as the one he does with Ringo, but it's still great that on his last album, The Boys of Dungeon Lane, he finally got a proper duet with Ringo on the release. Of course, before Days We Left Behind, we also heard Mountaintop, which is one of the tracks on the release that prove Paul still has a little rock left in him. And again, it was a nice live rendition of Paul Simon's classic Under African Skies that kicked off our set. I hope we can do this again sooner than later. Check those listings. And as always, you can listen to the digital archive 24/7 at mainstreamradio.net. I'm always adding new features. I'm starting to slowly get into the social media aspect of the show, but I'm still kind of dragging my feet. I love the mainstream itself has grown organically. And honestly, that's all the validation I need. But either way, there's going to be a lot of fun to be had on the social media pages, particularly as I start to marry some of the projects that are all a part of Turtle Island Tunes, Full Moon Radio LLC, my production company that oversees not only this, but Gyno, and a whole lot more. So definitely a lot more fun to be had there. Before the hour's up, the Paper Kites, but not before an important song and message from Cree singer Adrian Sutherland. He released Left Behind on World Suicide Prevention Day, and it's a good reminder that we need compassion when discussing mental health struggles, particularly as it pertains to First Nations communities who we all know are most affected by suicide. And I've seen it so much in my life. And even if you just need to get some things out, I'm not a licensed professional or anything like that, but sometimes just getting it out helps. You can always call my line and leave a message at 1-888-362-9970. 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

0: 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America front on you.
1: It's gonna be okay.
0: I know it befuddle you. But don't let it get to you.
1: Don't let it get to you.
0: Just know that they miserable.
1: Miserable.
0: And know that behind every smile, they think about killing you.
2: Say it.
0: Gangsta, dangerous, famous, Uzi, Louie, proud and Gucci, artist, hardest, honest, smartest, say.

0: a Sprite ambassador since 2015, Vince Staples didn't originally want to be a singer. He just wanted to play basketball all day. He only started rapping because he was hanging out with the Odd Future crew, and Earl Sweatshirt encouraged him to give it a try. That was Vince's Blackberry Marmalade, getting us into the hour of listening, here on the Mainstream. I'm Brett Mabee, and as I do 7 days a week, I'm coming to you from the Ohio, the Allegheny Territory, and getting the show kicked off in true fashion. I hope there are good minds everywhere today, and that you're here to raise your vibe just a little bit. We need all the good vibes we can get, and I have found throughout the course of my life that music has always been my best friend. How about you? So feel free to give me a call. Tell me about your experiences with music and how they've seen you through some hard times as well. I'll have the phone number before too long, or you can always check things out at mainstreamradio.net. Adrian Wall and Levi Platero, a great duo coming up in the second half. Also one from 60s veteran rockers, Strawberry Alarm Clock. More immediately, we're going to kick things off with a little bit of reggae, including one from Jamaica's biggest female reggae star, Lila Ike, and this one from Elliot Skinner. Back in the day, his solo debut EP was built around the idea of aging out of your own dreams, and I love concepts. And even before he stepped out onto his own, he has a pretty impressive resume of being a behind-the-scenes guy for the likes of Chaka Khan, John Batiste, Leon Bridges, Chance the Rapper, and Sam Smith, a really diverse range, as he's been a music director, bassist, vocal arranger, and touring multi-instrumentalist. Turn it up with his Don't Be a Runner, and I'll be back in just a few to join you today on the Mainstream.
1: Tough times never last, never last, never last.

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1: Leilani's Go Back, kicking it way old school. In fact, this is going really far back in the indigenous music scene, to the year 2000 to be exact, from the Indian Reservation Blues and More, Disc 1, a collection of songs that my great, dear, and late friend Butch Mudbone gave me and that he happened to be featured on as well. And man, I miss that guy. Got to spend some really amazing spiritual time with him, and to see him even on stage at the New Orleans Jazz Fest blew my mind as I saw the stage performer and his magic really come out to play that day. But anyway, before I digress too far, we also heard Lila E. K's What It Feels Like, and it was Elliot Skinner's Don't Be a Runner that kicked off the set. I'm Brett Mabee, and as always, I love finding new music, and I love it when great new music finds me. So if you're a professional singer-songwriter, send me your professionally recorded tunes to brett@mainstreamradio.net. And I should also again point out, that's not the only reason to utilize that email. If you know bands in your local range that are really rising above the rest and just haven't quite reached or breached the mainstream yet, that's a purpose of this show. So reach out to me directly again at brett@mainstreamradio.net. A double shot of Yaya Bay coming up before this first half is through. Looking ahead, L.A. Priest, one from the late great Raul Malo. It's his take on a Neil Young legendary song. Right now, we're heading on up to Métis territory with the one and only Joey Styles. Of course, he and his wife, Carson Gray, have a number of incredible collaborations together, and they both have impressive solo careers, not just in music, but in acting. In fact, Carson Gray got her start in the early 2000s remake of Peter Pan. Now, as far as Joey goes, his music has appeared in major films and TV, including Yellowstone, Wind River, Reservation Dogs, and Mayor of Kingstown. Turn it up with his single, Simplistic, a great track to keep us going with on the mainstream.

0: it takes life to make life, like it takes money to make money, like Ferris wheels and sunsets. We'll be going up like spaceships.
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And again, a friendly reminder that you're welcome to tune in with me 3 hours a day, though I don't know why you'd listen that religiously. I wouldn't. But you can always listen to these great songs 24/7. 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I'll join you again one last time after a track from L.A. Priest. We'll also hear the amazing Diné trumpeter Delbert Anderson and his band Didat. We're going to get back into things with this one from queer Southern songwriter, guitarist, and activist Kim Register. Hailing from Durham, North Carolina, she's a part of the Meltdown Rodeo. In fact, they're all teaming up with this one. Enjoy their title song, and don't go anywhere. I'll be back before you know it on The Mainstream.

L.A. Priest, It's You, from their Foz Luna album on the mainstream. We also had a pretty heavy-hitting collaboration between Adrian Wall, a legend in the indigenous music scene, and Levi Platero, an up-and-coming guitar god who will definitely stand the test of time and will become a household name. You mark my words. Before that, we also heard Kim Register's Meltdown Rodeo. Thank you for joining me today. I can't wait to do this again. Check those listings for the next time you can dial in on your favorite AM/FM station. And, as always, there's a whole lot more happening at NV1.org. In the final set of the hour, a live track that was a part of Raul Malo's final concert. And the family released this as a tribute as well here not that long ago. So stick around for a take on a Neil Young classic. We're going to kick things off for the final set with one from Strawberry Alarm Clock. Now, a few fun facts, and this one actually kind of, I have to imagine, stings at least a little bit. Their biggest hit, legend has anyway, that Incense and Peppermints, a number one back in 1967, Summer of Love, features lead vocals by 16-year-old Greg Munford, who wasn't a member of the band. He just happened to be hanging out at the studio that day. So, you know, that was a happy accident for Greg, I suppose. They were originally called The Sixpence. Of course, their music has appeared in a number of major Hollywood films, and guitarist Steve Bartik later became Danny Elfman's right-hand man. He's contributed to the scores for Edward Scissorhands, Batman, The Nightmare Before Christmas, and even Spider-Man. So right now, it's great to see that Strawberry Alarm Clock is out with a new record that was released courtesy of my good friends at Big Stir Records. Asara no onda, Jades, sing along with this great take on the Beatles' Within You, Without You, from Where's One on the mainstream.

0: Beautiful. Max Avery is Lázaro Manzano.
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1: Welcome to Northern Gardening, the local show about all things gardening in Cook County. I'm Sarah, the University of Minnesota Extension Educator here in Cook County and one of your hosts on tonight's show. I'm here with my co-host, Joan Farnham, local gardener and promoter of gardening in our area. Welcome, Joan.
2: Thank you. So this should be a fun show. I'm looking forward to talking about garlic.
1: I am too. And we're going to learn all about garlic today, how to grow it, what to know about it, and learning lots from garlic farmers and a local chef. We've got four great guests joining us. So let's start by having them introduce themselves. Please tell us a little bit about where you're located and a bit about your connection to garlic. Beverly, can you start us off?
3: Yes, I can. Can you hear me?
1: Sure can.
3: Oh, great. I'm a farmer. I live an hour north of Grand Marais and across the border in the Slate River Valley. Our farm primarily raises polypay, dual-purpose sheep, meat and fiber. Our garlic was mainly started to grow to support our lamb sausages, but we also sell garlic scapes and garlics at the local farmers market. We started in 2006 at a different farm. We were actually more in southern Ontario in a place called Haliburton, but in Ontario, we have something called the Canadian Shield, and Haliburton was on that big piece of rock. So even though it's on at the 45th parallel, which would be closer to Madison, it actually had the same weather as we have in Thunder Bay, just not quite as long. And if it's cold, it's only a couple of degrees less than Thunder Bay, so it's pretty miserable. When we moved 3 years ago, we moved 250 bulbs to this location, and now we're up to several thousand.
2: Whoa.
1: Wow. Oh, I'm so excited to learn more as we go along. Let's keep going with our introductions, though. How about Jerry?
4: Hi, I'm Jerry Ford. I'm a convicted garlic grower serving a life sentence. And I've actually been, I'm 20 years into that sentence. I started growing in 2002. My farm is about an hour west of Minneapolis. And we do garlic and we do grass-fed beef, all certified organic.
2: Wow. Interesting.
1: Wonderful. Thanks, Jerry. How about you, Erin?
5: My name is Erin Blegan. I live here in Grand Marais. I'm out by Pike Lake. I was born and raised in Grand Marais. I've been growing garlic for the last 10 years. We also raise pretty much every animal that there is. And I have several gardens and a greenhouse, and so this is right up my alley. I'm excited to talk about it.
1: I'm so glad you're here, Erin. Thanks. And last but certainly not least, Judy, would you introduce yourself?
6: Yes, I'm Judy Barsness, and I live here in Lutzen up at the end of the Caribou Trail. I am a local avid gardener and chef and teach cooking classes. From my French heritage, I grew up in a French restaurant kitchen. Garlic is a mainstay in so many aspects of my cooking. I've been raising garlic along with many other items in our gardens and our two small greenhouses here at Tate Lake on the end of the Caribou Trail for the last 5 years. And I'm really grateful for being invited into this program, talking about one of my favorite ingredients in many of the dishes that I make.
1: Wonderful. Wonderful. Oh, we have so much knowledge on the air right now. This is just so exciting. I wonder, to kick things off, Beverly, could you tell us a little bit more about your garlic growing operation, how you got started, and yeah, a little more of the story?
3: Okay. Well, we started in 2006. And we bought locally sourced garlic at that time in Ontario. And I have to make a comment here that the names of our garlic are kind of made up. So we don't follow with the U.S. names. Like, we don't have a Russian Giant. We have a Russian Red. But I'm really not sure if it's the same thing or not. So I'm not going to talk about names beyond the part that they were porcelain or hardnecks. We moved them up in 2019, but we moved in the spring. So I was bringing up garlic that didn't go in the ground. And I never chilled it. And I just stuffed it in the ground here in May. And we did get corms. They're the single-bodied one, and they got nice. They grew. I lost about a quarter of them. I wasn't sure if that was because of the storage issues or because of the climate change they went through. Then we purchased garlic from Manitoba, thinking, well, it's a lot colder, so they should do well here. And the fellow I talked to had soft neck garlic. And I thought that was pretty interesting. I kind of quizzed him and said, sure, soft neck is going to grow. Oh, yeah, yeah, no problems, no problems. Mm-hmm. Well, for 2 years, there was no problems. The third year, this year, they all decided to abdicate, and now they're hard necks. There's not a soft neck in the group. And they were the rambouillet, the artichoke type with all the little ones. Nope. They're now four clove garlic, but they're pretty small. So the family's not too sure whether we're going to keep replanting them. Because we have sheep, we have a lot of sheep manure to put on them. Our soil's pretty acidic. The only equipment we have is a farm rototiller that we use to try to get the soil from not being solid clay. Last time that we tried this, it took us 5 years to get the soil friable.
2: Wow.
3: Our garlic rotation is 5 years, so you need a fair bit of land to keep rotating your garlic through that. We don't grow crops, so we don't have like hay to move in, or I mean corn. We have hay. We have lots of hay. So that's about it.
1: That's
2: why do you why do you what do you you can only grow your garlic for one place for 5 years, and you have to move it, and you can't go
3: back.
2: Oh
3: no, well, 1 year, but you can't bring it back for why 4 years.
2: Is that so, with disease issues or what?
3: Big time disease issues. The one that I think that has been mentioned in your area is nematodes.
2: Yeah.
3: You don't know you have them. They come in with the garlic. They go into the ground. First year, you're good. Second year, you're good. But by the time 5 or 6 rolls around, you could lose 80% of your crop. When that stuff gets to a level, it just wipes it out. Ontario has discovered that because we've just started growing garlic again as a sort of a commercial crop, and people didn't rotate, and we've had whole farms just blast out, like just go.
1: Something to add in on that nematode issue. I saw you nodding there.
5: Well, I was nodding into the rotation idea. So my gardens, all of my garden beds are hugelkultur beds, or that's how they started 10 years ago, which is a method of gardening where basically we had bought our property and we had so much brush that we needed to clear. And instead of hauling it out of here, we just started piling it up. And we, since we also have a lot of animals, we just put manure, just a little bit of dirt. And so that's where our garden beds started. Oh, but wow. I do the same thing. I don't have big, I don't till at all, but tilled areas to rotate. I rotate my beds. So I keep really good records on where I planted garlic. And I do 4 years. That's what I've done, is make sure I don't plant any garlic. And I've never had any disease issues or pest issues at all. And I really attribute it to making sure that you're rotating.
1: Yeah. Jerry, do you want to weigh in on that nematode issue that Beverly was bringing up too?
4: Sure. There's hundreds of different kinds of nematodes, some of which are beneficial and some are not. The garlic bloat nematode did indeed develop in Canada with the monocropping. And it came into the U.S. Here in Minnesota, we have a program with the university and the plant disease clinic to test for it. So we encourage all of our Minnesota growers to test for this disease. And then, of course, not to sell garlic for seed that tests positive. And of course, one of the best ways to keep it out of your farm and out of your gardens is to ask the growers if they're testing for it. Once you get it into your soil, it persists. It's very, very difficult to get rid of.
1: Oh, boy. Fascinating. So, Jerry, can you fill us in a little bit about what kinds of garlic you grow, and maybe comment back off of some of the stuff Beverly was sharing, too?
4: Well, sure. I found that very interesting about growing the soft necks in Canada. That's generally, I advise people this in the north not to start with soft necks. They do great where I came from, which was Texas. They grow great down there. And up here, we want to grow the northern varieties, which are the porcelain family and the purple stripe families. There are three purple stripe families, and then some of the other hard necks. So I personally love crops that thrive on neglect. I don't want to work any harder than I have to. So I plant those hardest of the hard necks, the porcelains, and I have three different varieties, Music, Armenian, and German porcelain. Now, these are all made up names. Somebody called them that, Armenian. Yeah, it came from Armenia. German probably came from Germany. They all originally came from Western China, where garlic originated up in the Himalayan plateau. So yeah, it's a northern plant, and it was adapted into the warmer climates. So these porcelains and purple stripes are much closer to the original progenitor of garlic. So that's what I like to grow.
1: Fascinating. And for a beginning garlic grower who is just starting out, can you just describe the difference between hard neck and soft neck garlic and what that means?
4: Sure. It's the difference in bolting. You have all kinds of different plants that bolt that will send up a flower stalk, and garlic is a clone. There is no true garlic seed that you will probably ever see. It's out there, but all garlic is propagated vegetatively from the cloves. Mm-hmm. And of course, their prerogative, what they want to do is to reproduce. So they will reproduce from the cloves. It's a perennial. If you put it in the ground and just leave it there, it'll keep right on growing. If you don't pull it up and transplant it and space it apart, it's what we call a weed. But the soft necks,

0: be little mini me clones. They're not really seeds, but that will can also reproduce. Hmm. So that's the difference is they put out a stalk, a hard neck stalk. They're bolting is a hard neck, the soft necks, but the soft necks will bolt if they are stressed too far.
1: So one of the things that I need to warn people about is that in the stores, pretty much they sell soft neck garlic. And so if you want to grow garlic, you have to make sure that you're getting hard neck garlic. And I know at the Whole Foods Co-op, they do have seed garlic sometimes in the fall. But if you get a regular head of garlic there and plant it, it's probably a soft neck and it won't do well. So mm-hmm. that's one warning. You know, you need to make sure you know where you're getting your seed.
2: Sure. You're saying if somebody buys garlic in the store that's sold for cooking and eating and tries to plant it, yep. that's what you're saying. I see. Yep. Yeah. Good point. So Erin, what's going on with garlic at your homestead these days? Where are we at in the garlic season?
3: Well, I'm getting ready. My garlic's been curing for about 3 weeks now. I harvested about 3 weeks ago. And so I'm actually getting ready to get it ready for planting in a couple weeks, around the end of September. I don't have a specific date, but it's always the end of September when it's a nice day where you want to be outside. That's what I'm getting ready to do.
2: And what does the curing process entail?
3: So the curing process, after you've pulled all your garlic, you want to let it dry out and store in a well-ventilated area, but away, you know, out of direct sunlight. We happen to have, it used to be a woodshed. And so it's got a roof on it and it's got open slat sides. And I actually hang it in bundles from the roof. And so you can let all the green tops totally dry out. And then after about 3 weeks, it's ready to either be put into storage or planted. So I will be doing both.
2: Nice. And is that kind of similar to where things are at your farm, Beverly?
4: It used to be. What is that? But we have some new farmers in our farm. My daughter and son-in-law just came to join us. And so they've been listening to a lot of or watching YouTube. So mm-hmm. this year they decided that we would put our garlic onto trays and they would cut the stalks off right away, like after 2 days. And after a day of sitting in the sun, because this was all told to them by a University of Maine Extension mm-hmm. Service. Mm-hmm. So I really was called the old timer that only knew stuff that was, you know, passed on to me, and this was actually university. So we'll do that method this year.
1: I need to know how your harvest was this year. I'd really like to know.
4: Well, again, it's clay. They decided to use landscape fabric to put the garlic in. And that didn't work out so well. It worked and I never fertilized and they didn't put much manure on and I never watered because, you know, that was their job. And so it's okay. It'll be better next year. Funny. We'll get there.
2: I feel like
4: it's a learning curve.
2: We're reading much between what's being said and what's being not said right there. How about you, Jerry? Where are things at with your garlic right now?
0: Well, we've pretty much finished the curing process. We've been selling quite a bit. We're sold out. And we will start planting because I am further south, a few ag zones south of you. We'll start planting the first week of October, and we tend to go right on through the month of October. I like to spread it out, kind of hedge my bets. The whole point of that fall planting, of course, is you want to get some root growth in the fall. And I suspect you folks all mulch your garlic. Of course, you're using the landscape.

0: plate cloth now, but which can be done, but probably still want to put mulch on top of it. And so we want that plant, that clove that is planted in the ground, to put down roots in the fall, and it'll put down as much as 4 inches of roots. What we don't want it to do is to sprout and have a whole lot of plant showing above the ground.
1: None.
0: So that's why we plant when we do. We had an excellent crop this year. We were in drought, but we can irrigate. And we had, let's see, it was 54% of all of the bulbs were over 2.5 inches in diameter.
2: Ooh, nice.
0: And about another 10% were over 3 inches in diameter. I like big bulbs.
2: Well, music is definitely known for having big bulbs, for sure.
0: Yeah, the music variety is probably the most grown in Minnesota. And I know it's, at least in the eastern half of Canada, it's the most grown there because it was brought into Canada from Eastern Europe by a guy named Music.
3: Judy, how's your garlic up in Lutzen doing?
4: Our garlic did really, really well this year. We harvested about 2 weeks ago. We tie it together and hang it in a shed area and let it dry. It's been drying now for 2 weeks. We do the same as Aaron. We always plant the last week in September, and we do always mulch also. This year, our harvest is really large, healthy bulbs, purple striped and just beautiful. I actually think this year has been our really best garlic harvest in the 5 years we've been growing. Wow. So really pleased about that, and anxious to start using it. I just finished up using the last bit of last season's garlic harvest with the tomatoes and basil that I had just harvested out of my garden and making my sauces and putting in the freezer for winter and spring. But so I'm really pleased with this year's harvest. We've had a great gardening year, actually, up at the end of the Caribou Trail here on Tate Lake. And yes, we do water. We water a couple times a week if it hasn't rained. And and we put a lot of love into it. So I attribute that also.
3: A key ingredient to all gardening, of course.
4: Exactly. Gardening exactly. And cooking.
3: Yes. So before we got on air, we were all laughing a little bit about all the different, hard and fast things you'll hear about when to plant garlic. But from what I'm hearing from all of you is that fall, probably after a frost, but there's no magic to, the full moon or the exact date or those things. Would that be correct from what I'm hearing?
0: I would agree with that.
2: Yeah, but there are people that I know who grow garlic who really wait till the ground's really pretty cold, because they don't want to have any of that green sprout above the ground, because that'll really destroy your garlic harvest in the spring, because it'll get killed off by the frost. So there are people that plant at the end of November. So early September for me would feel too early, here, because especially with climate change, we're having such a long spring and such a long fall that like last year, we didn't have our first frost until the second week of October. Well, yikes, don't plant garlic yet. That's my feeling, but other people could have different opinions. It depends on where you are. We're close to Lake Superior and lakes here in Grand Marais. And so Lake Superior acts as a heat sink. And so it keeps things warmer in the fall as compared to Aaron. You're over the hill, and so are you, Judy. And so fall will happen there sooner because you don't have the warming effect of Lake Superior.
5: I was going to say that you do. I mean, it is very different between where I'm at just 12 miles out of town. And town, we actually had 2 days of frost already. September 4th and 5th, we had frost both mornings. Mm-hmm. And the forecast said 43. So for town. So yeah, that is important because we almost always get snow that stays mid-October. And I know this because we butcher pigs every year and I hate doing that job in the snow. So we always get it done before then. But I think if you live closer to Lake Superior, you can get away with planting a little later. But I just know where I'm at, I always say we live in the bottom of a cereal bowl. We've got two ridges on either side. It's always cold really early and we get snow early. So end of September for me.
2: Yeah, that's it. That's the thing about growing around here is that we live in microclimates. Exactly. 2 miles apart will be completely different weather.
4: Yeah. I would expound on that too, Joan, that Cook County is just several different microclimates. And I have to echo what Aaron says up here. We also got a small bit of frost. And I have some of our ferns are all brown and curling. And we did wake up to two mornings of, well, we thought it was 44 degrees here. And quite often we're getting snow and frost a good week or two earlier than people down on the lakefront. Where I live, we are 16 miles up the Caribou Trail off of the shores of Lake Superior. So we have a very different microclimate, kind of a mid-Gunflint Trail microclimate up here. And
2: you can grow tomatoes up there, though, because it gets warmer up there, too.
4: Yes, but I grow tomatoes in my greenhouse.
3: Jerry, it looked like you were going to weigh in on that question, too.
0: Well, through the Minnesota Premium Garlic Project, which the Sustainable Farming Association was funded by the Department of Agriculture, we did field trials on planting times because the conventional wisdom is mid-October-ish. And I'll also say that the important thing is vernalization. The clove needs to go through winter, needs to go through that dormant winter period. Some people may be wondering, well, why not just plant it in the spring? Well, it does need that winter dormant period. So in these field trials, we did plantings, and one of the farms early in the program was near Finland, Minnesota. We did September plantings, we did October planting, mid-September, mid-October, and then as late as we could in November without having to take auger to the soil. And we saw, using October as the median, the September was just as good. And in one of the years, it was substantially better. And the November was always, produced about 10% less.
2: Oh, interesting.
0: But most of these farms are in the middle part laterally of the state, though, like I said, there was one up there in Cook County.
3: So just like there's lots to say about.
2: Remember?
3: Oh, go ahead, Joan.
2: Do you remember which one was in Cook County?
0: Round River Farm, David Abbott.
2: Oh, Round River. Yeah, that's in near Finland.
3: Yeah.
0: Yeah. Mm-hmm.
2: Yeah, Lake County. Okay.
3: So just as there's lots to say about. When to plant garlic, I bet people are curious about when to harvest garlic too. And I know you were each talking about your garlic harvest. So yeah, maybe I'll toss first to Beverly. What do you have to say to people about how do they know when to harvest their garlic? What do you look for?
1: I would say most people go by the leaf method, that it's the third leaf starting to brown. That's when you harvest. Some people in Ontario say it's 9 months to the day, but I don't think that would really work in this area because it's not 9 months. that doesn't work. The leaves respond to the wrappers around the garlic clove itself. So you got to be careful to watch that you don't miss that first one dying off and it sort of disappears by the time the second and third one come out. And your whole garlic patch won't come mature at the same time. So if you're a little guy, you could pull it out as you need to. You can't do that when you're a bigger operation. But if you leave it too long, then as it browns up, all that wrapping starts to dry and you'll actually see the cloves poking out of your garlic. Like you'll see holes where you can see all the cloves quite clearly in your bulb. That's not going to store that well. You're going to have to eat that pretty fast, like in a month.
2: Mm-hmm. Good one.
3: Yeah. Do you follow that same method, Erin, or how do you decide when to harvest yours?
5: Yeah, third leaf from the bottom. That should probably be specified, but yeah, third leaf or about half. And then I like to wait till it's been dry, you know, for, you know, 4 or 5 days before I pull. And
3: Interesting. Yeah. Anybody else have a different method or are we all on the third leaf?
2: We're on the third leaf.
3: Sounds like we're all in agreement about that. And you know what? We're about halfway through here. So I'm going to turn things over to Matthew for a quick announcement.
6: All right. Thanks, Sarah. 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And we're also brought to you by the Blue Moose, offering a variety of gardening products from annuals and perennials to northern climate shrubs and trees, as well as organic soils and fertilizers. The Blue Moose is located at 1301 West Highway 61 in Grand Marais. Okay, now back to Sarah.
3: Thanks, Matthew. Hey, I think it'd be a good time to talk a little bit more about that premium garlic project. Jerry, could you tell us just a little bit more about it and what some of the accomplishments of the project have been?
0: Sure, I'd love to. It's been a wonderful project for me because they actually pay me to talk about garlic and work with it and what could be better. It's what's called a specialty crops grant. Through the Department of Agriculture. We're about 4 years into this now, and we'll be wrapping it up next month. The whole idea is to increase the marketability of garlic in the upper Midwest, to increase the growing practices, so more farmers growing garlic, more demand for the garlic, and to encourage sustainable practices in growing. And we've had some pretty remarkable success with that.
2: Can we talk about fertilizing garlic?
3: Yeah.
2: Sure. Fertilizing and weeding, I think, are two things that make a difference in garlic production. So if we could answer those, that'd be great.
3: Who wants to kick us off with their recommendation?
0: Well, I'll start with basically the extension service. Sorry, we don't call it extension service anymore. I'm showing my age there. Extension has some great publications. And I'm actually working now with Dr. Carl Rosen at the university, head of the soil science department and an avid garlic grower, to update the garlic sheet that is published by Extension. That'll be coming out next month. And I'm going to be in Grand Marais next week. And if I have them, I'll bring them with me.
3: That'd be great.
0: I'll stop by the extension office. Generally, and especially with heavy soils, you want to get most of your fertilizer in the fall, when it's doing its heavy feeding. And so that especially the nitrogen is available early in the spring when it's going to start growing again, because it's going to start growing very early. And, you know, there are the pounds per acre recommendations that for gardeners is a little, you know, bit of a math problem to try to get down to the right amount. I use a lot of composted poultry manure, byproduct from the poultry farms, and is approved for organic. Well-rotted manure is excellent. If you've got the organic matter up in your soil, especially up around total organic matter of 6, 7, 8%, the rest of those things tend to take care of themselves. And then somebody mentioned that the soil, it can be acidic there. Soil, garlic likes neutral in terms of pH. So you'll want to do whatever amendments necessary for that. And then you can do some feeding, especially of nitrogen in the spring if you wish. I never have. But a foliar or liquid feed, something that's going to get down, and do that as soon as the ground is not frozen anymore, and stop by May 10th or so. Anything after that's not really doing any good for the garlic.
2: Okay.
3: Yeah, and if folks are curious about their soil, we do have the soil testing supplies here at the Extension office that you can use to collect a soil sample in your yard or garden and send to the University of Minnesota Soil Testing Lab. And we also did a whole episode on soils just a couple months ago on this show, which is archived on the WTIP website if you want to go more in depth on soil questions. But back to Joan's original question, also she was asking about weeding. Erin, what do you get a lot of weeds growing around your garlic at your house?
5: No, I don't, because I do a nice heavy layer of mulch in the fall. So my fall planting goes a little bit like I put a couple inches of composted sheep manure, because that's what we have. And then I plant my garlic and I mulch with a good 4 to 6 inches of straw bedding, usually from our ducks. And come spring, I do very, very little weeding. The garlic will poke up through that mulch, because you got that nice thick layer and it's all matted down from the snow too. It almost like compresses it. And so I think garlic is super easy as far as weeding goes. Cause I do very little weeding because of the fall prep with good mulch makes all the difference.
3: Yeah. Makes total sense. We did have a question come in from a community member before the show asking how to address a minor case of embolisia or purple blotch in their garlic. And I'm curious, Jerry, do you have any thoughts on that?
0: Sure. A purple blotch, it's also called blotch mold. It is a fungus, and it is generally superficial. Often happens in the late stages in the ground and after it comes out of the ground, which is why, as the other growers have mentioned, airflow, ventilation is important when you're curing your garlic, because it will develop embolisia, penicillium. Different molds can develop during the curing process if it stays too wet in there. But it generally is superficial. And once you start cleaning the skins off, when you're getting ready to clip your stalks and get your garlic ready to store, it'll come off. It'll be just in those outer layers. It's unattractive. If it has gotten all the way through to the cloves, then don't replant those for sure. And they'll probably be ugly enough that you don't want to eat them either.
2: Well, let's talk then about the cleaning. What about dirt on your clothes, and how do you get it out of, you know, the root zone there? Do you get all kinds of dirt in there? When do you take that off, and how do you take that off before you store it so that you're not storing it with dirt on it? Everybody's jumping up to this question.
0: Well, and I'm interested to hear what the other growers have to say. We leave the and we're in a heavy loam soil with some clay. We leave it on in the curing process. We don't mm-hmm. worry about it until we're ready to clean it up to either sell or store for ourselves. And then at that time, it's a matter of some very nice clippers. We clip the roots to about a quarter of an inch, and then we just brush it off. We never put water on our garlic after it's out of the ground. Some people do that. They'll kind of power wash it. And, because of the mold problems, I don't like to do that.
3: What about you, Beverly? How do you deal with that?
1: The same way. I'm just cutting it close once it's dried off. Mm-hmm. We did try the water method last year, and we found that made the wrappers dry out super early, and they became really wrinkly. We were trying to get them for the garlic braiding, you know, pretty. But no, that didn't work.
3: Mm-hmm. Hey, I want to make sure we bring in some of Judy's culinary expertise to our garlic conversation here. So, Judy, why don't you tell us about a couple of your favorite ways to cook with garlic?
4: Garlic is a mainstay in my culinary world, French, Moroccan, Italian background. So it's a main ingredient in most that I make. But I love to use garlic in the sauces. I love to use it in stir fries. I make a Herbes de Provence rub that I mince fresh garlic, and it becomes part of that rub with olive oil. And I use that on rubbing on all of the meats that I roast, chicken. I use it for basting on vegetables that I grill. Pretty all-purpose rub in my kitchen. And I just got finished a couple days ago putting up puttanesca sauce, which is what I do with my tomato harvest. So I use the tomatoes, basil from my garden harvest from this year, and I always save a remainder of my garlic left over from last year's harvest to be able to put into the sauces and that I like to make. And with my puttanesca sauce, it's I freeze it. I don't do a water bath on it. And it becomes our pizza sauce, our pasta sauce. You know, I make pesto. I use the garlic and the basil from my garden and make pesto. I also make pesto with my garlic scapes. I love the garlic scapes. We actually, I still have garlic scapes in my refrigerator from when we were harvesting garlic scapes. Mm-hmm. So I always retain a small amount back because I like to cook with them or saute with them. If I'm working with a recipe that I don't want as strong a garlic flavor in, then I can dice up that garlic scape and just add that quickly into the saute or the sauce. And I love making pesto out of the garlic scape. So there are many, many things that I do with not only the garlic bulb harvest itself, but also with the garlic scapes. And I use them. I always retain a small amount of the garlic scapes, and I keep them in an open air produce bag. So it's always got air flowing around it in my produce keeper in my refrigerator. And so for the last 2 months, I'm almost down to the last of it. I always love to put a scape on top of my salad. Or if I scramble eggs in the morning, I quickly, after I take the eggs out of the pan in the morning, I throw the whole garlic scape in there and just quickly saute it. And then I just kind of eat it with scrambled eggs. I just love garlic scapes. So those are a few of the things
3: my mouth is watering, Julie.
4: I know, but it's such a, key ingredient there. I don't think there is any cuisine in the world that does not use garlic. And we so often, you know, equate garlic with Italian cuisine or Mediterranean cuisine or French cuisine. But actually the largest, and this goes back to something Jerry said earlier about garlic originating in the Himalayan mountains, you know, the largest consumer of garlic is China. You know, the Chinese, they love garlic. They use it to for medicinal purposes. They believe that in eating garlic and consuming garlic, that it will keep them more youthful. It will make them stronger. They will be healthier for a longer period of time. So when I was doing a little bit of research about other cuisines that I'm not that familiar with, I was very surprised to find out that there really isn't a single cuisine in the world that doesn't use garlic.
3: Fascinating.
2: I've got to ask the question, though. I mean, do you use a garlic press? And how do you clean it?
4: No, I don't use a garlic press. I'm old school. I'm old chef school. I take the back of my chef knife and I smash it on the countertop or on the cutting board, and I peel from there. One of my sisters, who's an extraordinary cook, she microwaves. She takes her garlic bulb and she wraps it in a moist paper towel. She throws it in the microwave for 15 seconds, takes it out, and it just easily peels away.
3: Fascinating.
4: You know, so those are really the only two methods that I'm familiar with, but I'm totally old school. I just grab my chef's knife and I just smash it, and then I pull off the skins.
3: Oh, that's so funny.
2: You're really good at also chopping it really finely, because I mean, there's a real difference in how finely the garlic is chopped when you put it in a dish. I mean, if it's chunky, it doesn't taste the same as if it's like through a press where it's pretty finely ground, and the flavor diffuses better, in my experience.
4: Yes, I agree with you on that, Joan. And so I'm also a new school chef, and I have technology in my kitchen. So I use I have a little mini KitchenAid food processor that I mince my garlic with when I want it to be really, really fine minced. And I use that. I mean, I also use that for grinding nuts and other culinary ingredients. But yes, I do use a small little mini KitchenAid processor for mincing my garlic a lot finer than doing it with my chef's knife.
3: Mm-hmm. Fascinating. I've heard before about garlic-infused things, like garlic-infused oils. Do you do anything? Do you ever make those, Judy?
4: You know, I haven't for quite a period of time. I used to. When we had the restaurant Chez Jude, we did do a lot of flavorings in our oils. So I had chili flavored oils for certain dishes, and I had garlic flavored oils for other dishes, and also would infuse sometimes different herbs in the oils with the garlic. Mm. So yes,
3: That all sounds fun, so
4: experimental thing to do. Yes.
3: Mm-hmm. And I'm sure all our garlic growers here on the show have all kinds of culinary ideas too. I'm kind of curious if anybody has any other creative ideas about garlic scapes besides the ones Judy's already mentioned, which all sound amazing, but I'm curious how the rest of you use your garlic scapes too.
5: I love garlic scape. Compound butter is really good. You just take like a dozen scapes. I put them in the food processor, take a stick of butter, a little bit of lemon juice and salt and pepper, and mix it all together. I like roll it into about like an 8-inch log in parchment and then put it in the fridge. And once it's solid, then I'll cut it into little discs. And it's amazing on top of steak. Oh, it's so good. Boy. But I'll wrap them individually and freeze them. So then all winter, anytime I want, I can just grab one and add it to what I'm cooking. But that's one of my favorites in addition to the pesto.
3: It sounds like pesto to a whole new level because of the base of the butter.
5: Yes. Yep. Yep.
3: That sounds amazing.
4: You know, compound butters are just so easy to make and so easy to use. And thank you so much, Erin, for bringing the use of garlic scapes up in compound butter. That's one of my favorite ways to use it also. But garlic can also be used in other types of compound butters with a variety of other herbs also.
2: Mm. Like the cilantro?
3: Oh.
2: Stacey Gerard makes one with cilantro and lime juice and garlic and then your favorite hot pepper and with butter. And that's is wonderful on meats and vegetables too, and you can freeze it. And I always make cilantro butter, It's yummy.
3: Fascinating. Gary, Beverly, any garlic scape thoughts from you?
1: I have one additional use of scapes. When these scapes escape you, and they produce a flower head. That's a Jerry joke. I watched his video. when they produce, they've gone fast that first and second, and they're starting to get really hard, and they're sticking up there. Don't try scaping that. Just let them go to the flower. And what you get is bulbules. Now, one time I left accidentally a whole bed of 500 garlics go to bulbul. Well, I decided not to waste that. So I dried them. I took them to market and sold them as garlic that was free of nematodes and that it would be mature in about 5 to 10 years if you planted it. And that actually went pretty good. It also was actually fun to take those heads once they're dry and take the little bulbils and put them on your salad. You just sort of take them out and throw them on your salad. You can also roll them with a rolling pin and smush them, and then you can pat your steak on them, and that's pretty fun too. Then I took those bulbils in the fall and I broadcasted them on plots, and they all came up. That was good. But trying to get those out of the ground didn't work. I think 10 years later, they're still coming out of that piece of ground. As soon as they get big enough, they take them away, but they're still going strong. So it can be done that you can grow them from the bulbils, but it's a long time.
3: Fascinating. Yeah.
0: Well, I would add that maybe all of your listeners know we keep talking about taking off the scapes. One of the main reasons we do that is because, especially in the hardneck garlics and the porcelains and purple stripes particularly, taking off that garlic scape when it's making its, and it's that stalk coming up, making its first little curlicue, is when it's tastiest. And if you do that, the garlic puts all of its energy back into the bulb. Right. And there's been research done, I believe, at Cornell, where there can be 5 to 10% additional growth in the bulb. Because you took out the scape and you got to eat the scape.
4: I have to add, Jerry, that I am as anxious for my garlic scape harvest as I am for my garlic harvest in the beginning of September. That's right. So look forward to it.
0: Well, we actually have two different people who come out and take our scapes. I don't have time at that time of year to deal with the scapes, so the two different people come and remove them for me. I get free labor. One of them sells them to the chefs in the Twin Cities. The other one makes a commercial scape pesto that she sells in the stores and markets.
3: Oh, great. Fascinating. Wow. Well, this has just been such an interesting conversation. We're getting down to our last few minutes. So I'll share a little information and then I'll let each of you share one last tidbit or thought about garlic that you want to make sure to leave our listeners with. So let's start our wrap up here. If you'd like to listen to this show again, you can catch it on Saturday morning at 6 a.m. this week. And after that, you can listen to this episode and all the prior episodes of Northern Gardening online on WTIP.org. And if you have an idea for a show topic or if there's something you'd like to request that we talk about on air, please reach out to me, Sarah, at the Extension Office. You can call me at 218-387-3015, or you can email me at swaddle@umn.edu. All right, we've got a couple minutes remaining here. We'll do one last go around with your final thought you'd like to share with our audience about garlic and growing garlic. Let's kick it first to you, Erin.
5: I would say make sure you plant hardneck garlic and plant the biggest cloves if you can.
2: Oh, good one. Yep.
3: Wonderful. How about you, Jerry?
0: Well, I would like to, as mentioned about the health properties, garlic is very good at preventing colds because if you'll eat enough of it, nobody will get close enough to you to give you a cold.
3: Good one. Perfect. And how about you, Judy?
4: Well, that's so funny, Jerry. My mother, who was also a chef, whenever we would have sore throats growing up, she would mince garlic and mix it with honey. And then she would put that in warm water and we would drink that. And it really gave us super bad breath, but it really, really cured our sore throats. So there are medicinal purposes for garlic also. But I would just say, don't be afraid of growing garlic. It is like the easiest thing you can grow in your garden. And it is the one ingredient that will enhance everything else that you harvest from your garden and cook with.
3: Wonderful. And how about you, Beverly?
1: I just say that when you have that dinner party, make sure everybody eats the garlic.
3: Wonderful. And I want to thank all of our guests for being on air with us today. It's been such fun getting to hear about all of your garlic growing and cooking and eating. And it's just been lovely getting to know all of you. So with that, we will wrap things up. Thanks for listening, everyone.

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Buju Minogigijib. Good morning, everyone, and welcome to North Shore Weekend, WTIP's Saturday morning events, art, and culture program, featuring weekend happenings, arts and culture features, community voices, and music. I'm your host, Josh, and I'll be with you for the next 3 hours. Coming up on the first hour of the show at 7:35, we'll hear from Dr. Eric Reddix in the Ojibwe Word of the Week. We'll also get to an episode of Magnetic North. And at 7:45, we'll hear an archived edition of our, I apologize, at 7:45, we'll hear an episode of Trail Time with Marcia Repke. But first, let's get in and take a look at the weather. The sun is going to rise at 7:13 a.m. today. So if you have a chance, get out there and take a peek in the next 10 minutes or so. It'll set today at 6:22 p.m., giving us 11 hours and 9 minutes of daylight. Let's take a peek at some of the temperatures around the region right now. And if we look down in Duluth, they are at 54 degrees right now. Two Harbors coming in at 51. Silver Bay is 52 degrees. Over in Ely, they are at 53 degrees. Tofte, 52. Grand Portage is at 50 degrees. In Thunder Bay, they're at 55. Across the lake in Houghton, Michigan, 53. And in Bayfield, Wisconsin, they are at 56 degrees. Currently in the Bay of Grand Marais, it is 53 degrees. We're looking at a high of 65 degrees today. Mostly sunny and breezy with southeast winds 5 to 10, 15 miles an hour. Tonight, it'll be mostly clear with a low around 58. South winds 5 to 10 miles an hour, becoming west in the evening. Winds could gust as high as 20 miles an hour. Sunday, it'll be mostly sunny with a high near 65. Southwest winds around 5 miles an hour. Sunday night, a 40% chance of showers, mainly after 1 a.m. Cloudy with a low around 48. Breezy and northeast winds 5 to 15 miles an hour, gusts as high as 20. And on Monday, a 50% chance of showers, cloudy with a high near 55. Currently up at the airport, it is 48 degrees. It's going to be mostly cloudy there as well, gradually becoming sunny throughout the day with a high near 73. Southwest winds 5 to 10 miles an hour. Mostly clear tonight with a low around 57. Sunday, partly sunny with a high near 74. Sunday night, chance of showers after 1 a.m. and a low of 43. And again, those showers continue into Monday. It will be cloudy with a high near 52. All right, let's give some birthday shout-outs to some folks. We have quite a few today and tomorrow. So happy birthday today to Bev Green, Molly Hicken, Sam McCauley, and Todd Sylvester. And happy birthday tomorrow to Basil Ferry and Monica Anderson. All right, I'll get you some news updates here from our WTIP news team. First one here, we have just a heads up on some listening sessions. Cook County residents will have several opportunities this month to weigh in on the county's 2027 budget. The Cook County Board of Commissioners will hold 5 community listening sessions throughout October, one in each commissioner district. The sessions are intended to gather public input on county services and spending priorities before the board sets the final 2027 budget and property tax levy in December. The listening sessions are open to all Cook County residents, regardless of which district they live in. Residents can ask questions, share concerns, and offer feedback about county programs, services, and other budget priorities. The first listening session was held a few days ago on Thursday at the Schroeder Town Hall. The remaining sessions are scheduled for District 2 on October 12th at 5:30 p.m. at the Cook County Community Center. District 4 on October 19th at 5:30 p.m. at the Shop Community Center. District 1 on October 20th at 5 p.m. at the Hovland Town Hall, and District 3 on October 26th at 5:30 p.m. at the Cook County Community Center. Cook County residents who cannot attend a listening session can contact their county commissioner directly with feedback.
The Cook County Food Access Council is seeking to better understand the challenges county residents face in accessing fresh, affordable food. The council is asking residents to participate in a survey or attend one of several listening sessions scheduled throughout the county. The survey and listening sessions represent a two-pronged approach to examining food access in Cook County. The survey will provide data for the council to review, while the listening sessions will give community members an opportunity to share their individual experiences. The listening sessions are scheduled for Monday, October 12th at Colville Town Hall from 6 to 7:30. Tuesday, October 13th at the Tofty Town Hall from 6 to 7:30 p.m. and Tuesday, October 20th at the Cook County Higher Education Building from 6 to 7:30 p.m. You can learn more and find a link to the survey in an article on WTIP.org. The city discussed ordinances and a review of its liability insurance at the October 7th Grand Marais City Council meeting. One ordinance reviewed at the meeting concerned a proposal to allow permitted accessory uses for churches and schools in the city's R1 residential zoning district. The proposal grew out of a request from the Great Expectations Foundation, which oversees the Great Expectations Charter School. The foundation initially sought to rezone the school property from R1 residential to highway mixed use to lease unused school space in the newly constructed building for commercial office use. Great Expectations Foundation representatives Tim Kennedy and Howard Hedstrom presented the request, which the City Planning Commission discussed at its August 26th and September 30th meetings. Hedstrom, chairman of the Great Expectations Foundation, said declining student enrollment has reduced the amount of space the school needs. We're down to 85 students, and we've built for 150, and they can't afford to pay for all the space, Hedstrom said. Hedstrom and Kennedy said they understand that some commercial uses would not be appropriate near young children or on school property, and that they would screen potential tenants to ensure their businesses are compatible with the school. Hedstrom said the foundation has already received interest from potential tenants, including music teachers and therapists. Given there were several questions from council members, Roth said the council had a couple of options for how to proceed. The council could move forward with the first reading of the proposed ordinance, then it would return to the Planning Commission to allow the public to provide additional input while the city works to compile answers to the councilor's questions. Afterward, it would return to the City Council for a second reading and final approval of the ordinance at a November meeting. The second option was for the council not to approve the first reading of the ordinance until the questions were answered and additional review was completed. This step would also require the ordinance to return to the Planning Commission for further discussion. Councilor Michael Gary made a motion to approve the first reading of the ordinance, but the motion failed for lack of a second. The proposal will now return to the Planning Commission for additional review and discussion. All right. Well, let's get to some music here this morning. Again, I'm your host, Josh, and I'm going to be with you until 10 o'clock. Thanks for joining me on North Shore Weekend. And here is a little Neil Young to get us started this Saturday morning.

0: All right, that was Gladys Knight in the Pips with Midnight Train to Georgia. And before that, we heard Neil Young's Harvest Moon. Well, let's take a look at the community events calendar here to let you know what's going on in and around town this weekend. If you like apples, you are in luck because the Grand Marais Apple Festival is happening this weekend, taking place, started yesterday and going through today on Saturday. An heirloom apple tasting and Zoom lecture and discussion with apple expert Daniel Busey will be held. Well, it was held, sorry, Friday from last night. And today, pie and apple goodies contest and children's apple games will be happening from 10 a.m. to noon at the Hub. There's also an orchard tour happening. You can meet at the Hub. That tour will take place from 1 to 4:30 today. And then locally grown apple tasting and tips from local growers. Find out about that from 5 to 7 p.m. at Cook County Higher Ed. It is Saturday, so that means rooftop yoga is happening at Voyager Brewing. That starts at 9:30 this morning. You can register and find more information online. Of course, the Cook County Market is happening today from 10 a.m. to 2 p.m. also at the Hub parking lot. The market features local arts, artists, and artisans. More information by searching Cook County Market on Facebook. The Cook County Historical Society is hosting wilderness photographer Craig Blacklock today from 10 to 2 at the Johnson Heritage Post Art Gallery as part of its 2026 speaker series. Craig will share stories and photographs from decades of exploration. The Eric Simula event, the Birch Bark Canoe History, Construction, and Use event that was scheduled for Chickwalk today is canceled. So please make note of that if you were planning to head to that. It is canceled today. Drury Lane Books hosts an author talk with Emily Stone today from 6 to 7:30. More information at drurylakebooks.com. The Grand Marais Garden Club is meeting on Monday from 10 to 11:30 in the lower level of St. John's Catholic Church. New members are welcome. Garden Club members manage the rose garden near the library and provide flowers and planters around Grand Marais businesses. Okay, let's take a look at some live music opportunities. Of course, tonight, the big concert at the ACA, Bijiki, is back in town. We're so excited to see them. That concert, again, happening tonight. They played a show in Grand Portage last night. They're playing a show tonight in the ACA from doors open at 6 p.m. That is a sold-out show right now, but there is a waiting list for tickets if you want to get it on that. But ACA tonight, doors open at 6, and then the band is sticking around and going to meet all the kids at school on Monday as well and put on a show for them. Live music at the Cook County Market happening today. There's dinner music at Charlie's Alpine Bistro from, let me see what time that is, on Saturdays from 7:30 to 10 p.m. That'll be Joe Pollock. And JoJo Green is live at Up Yonder tonight as well. And they will be going on at 8:30 and playing till about 11:30. Okay, well, there's some events and music for you all to put on your schedules and calendar. And now let's get into an archived edition of Magnetic North with Vicki Biggs Anderson. Vicki lives on an over 100-year-old homestead in Colville with a variety of farm animals from guinea fowl to goats.
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0: where fall migrations of all sorts are in full swing. We who spend the winters here, we who actually cheer when the first hard freeze happens, find our social calendars are dotted with farewell lunches and coffees and walks with our snowbird friends. I tell them that flip-flopping between climates taxes the immune system, a proven phenomenon, but they still go. Have you ever noticed how the departure time for snowbirds gets earlier and earlier as the years roll by? Same thing on the return dates. Those who began with a spare 3 months away suddenly announce they'll be leaving after the holidays and staying away until May. Then it's Halloween to June. Then Labor Day to the 4th of July. It just gets harder and harder to make that transition. We are, after all, not warblers or monarch butterflies. We are the descendants of hunter-gatherer cave dwellers. We stock up and stay put. Something that, before the advent of electricity and public libraries, was a pretty hard slog. Moose meat and root veggies lose their glamour after 8 months of little else but. Possibly, our ancestors didn't really live longer for staying where they were hatched, but it certainly must have seemed like a long, long life. So much for the good old days. As I write this, I watch another migration. Bevies of warblers, flocks of mallards, and the wiggly dotted lines forming an arrowhead made up of Canada geese. Our mallards on the pond will disappear one cold morning without so much as a by your leave. I will stop stuffing their hungry beaks with cracked corn, and then the pond surface will start freezing overnight. The poor things are setups for some perfect stranger of a mallard dropping in, filling the young ones' silly heads with tales of warmer climes, ponds full of yummies that no human hands have meted out. And just like that, it's hasta la vista, Mama Duck. They are my ducks, no more. Earlier this summer, I learned the mine not mine lesson again, big time. As I sit here at the dining room window, watching the aspens fling their golden leaves like tiny discuses across the meadow path to the pond, I feel joy and grief vying for attention. On June 24th, our sweet yellow lab scout died very suddenly and too soon. A fluke, something he got into that he couldn't overcome, the vet said. We buried Scout on the path right above the trail down to the pond, where for each of his 7 summers he trotted along beside me when I carried food for the mallards. Scout obediently sat at the head of the trail so as not to frighten the birds. Not that he would have laid a fang on one. The grave markers, a jumble of big field stones, a walking stick with his favorite bandana tied on top, are there too, right where he sat waiting for me. Our new lab, Zoe, is strangely attracted to that pile of rocks. The first day I took her to feed the ducks, I chattered aloud about her Uncle Scout. She comes from his line, after all. Zoe sat by the rocks and cocked her head one way and the other, looking at me, a pretty picture with wildflowers covering the meadow behind her, already rooting on Scout's grave. Yellow tansy, purple wild pea, buttery bird's foot trefoil and sweet red clover ring those rocks. As usual, I bent over and picked a stem of each to place on top of the stones before tying Zoe to the walking stick and taking the ducks their breakfast. Scout would have devoured the red clover and left the rest, I thought to myself as I spread the corn and kibble over the sand for the gabbling, grumbling drakes and ducks. Zoe, on the other hand, showed no interest in clover or any flower as food. She's not Scout, I scolded myself. Back up at the grave, I untied Zoe and glanced again at my old pal's resting place. What? I gasped. The red clover was gone. Gone. But for one blossom peeking out of my little puppy's mouth. I thought about the breeder's words when I picked up Zoe and shed more than a few tears over losing Scout. Oh, I expect his spirit will hang around for a while, she said, adding, he'll be teaching Zoe a few things. And I believe she was right. More than a few times, I've heard, sensed, and once even seen Scout. And why not? Scout always did as he was told, And the last thing I ever said to him was, "Don't leave me, boy." So this has been a tough one, way tougher than the seasonal farewells I say to friends, to my overflowing window boxes, to fresh veggies, and the world's best donuts. Most of these will return like the walleye's tail atop the beaver house in Grand Marais, stored away from the ravages of winter, a bit like my snowbird friends. And then one day there it is again, a sure sign that everything and everyone else is returning. Well, most everything. And there is the trick, to feel joy in full and still honor our grief. Scott Fitzgerald addressed this mental hat trick in The Crack Up. "The test of intelligence," he said, "is the ability to hold two opposed ideas in the mind at the same time and still retain the ability to function." And thus, this is my first column in nearly 2 months. I'll let you be the judge if I pass the test or not. For WTIP, this is Vicki Beggs Anderson with Magnetic North.
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0: That was the Velvalettes with Honey Love, and before that, it was Al Green's Tired of Being Alone. As part of the five-year plan for the revitalization of the Ojibwe language on the Grand Portage Reservation, the Grand Portage Band features a new Ojibwe word every week. This week, the word means leaves in English.
1: Anibishun. 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Anibishun.
0: Anibishun means leaves in English. These recordings are provided by Dr. Eric Reddix, Ojibwe Language Coordinator for the Grand Portage Band of Lake Superior, Chippewa. 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

That was The Impressions with People Get Ready. Before that, we heard The Shalites with Oh Girl. And we started off that musical set with Baby Love by The Supremes. And now let's get into an episode of Trail Time with Marsha Repke.

0: Golden, that is the word for today. The aspens are glowing, absolutely filling the air with their golden light. We have been blessed with a long string of mild weather, and today is no different. Sunny skies, vigorous winds, with high growing stacks of cumulus clouds scudding across the blue. The wind is loud and boisterous today, gusting and working hard to remove the leaves that are left on the trees. The aspens are stubbornly hanging on to some, but enough leaves are floating down to the ground to make it look like the roads are paved with gold. As I'm writing, I keep taking looks out the window, and the beauty of this fall brings tears to my eyes. It is so very lovely. And I have it on good authority from an old-timer that this is one of the best years ever for fall color on the Gunflint Trail. A few days ago it was cloudy, but the distant aspen-covered slopes in Canada were getting hit by sunlight. It was breathtakingly beautiful. The tamaracks have started turning too. Our only deciduous conifer, tamaracks drop all their needles each winter. The white pines have started shedding needles as well. It can look like they're dying, but it's a normal part of a pine's life cycle. It's called seasonal needle drop. You can tell the tree is not diseased because the needles that are turning brown are near the trunk. Pine needles only live a few years before they turn yellow, then brown, and then drop to the ground, forming a thick mulch around the pine's roots, which help to hold in moisture. There are always a few years' worth of green needles to do the job of producing food for the tree. Since the needles stay on year-round, pine trees continue to photosynthesize even during milder winter weather. Our recent good weather has given us a breather after a very hectic summer. It's great to have a pause before winter comes. A short pause, of course, because of all the jobs that need doing to prepare for snow. You all know the drill. Docks and boats stored, outdoor furniture moved, sprinkler systems drained, gardens put to bed. Each season has its own tasks. We are like ants that way. But we can also be like grasshoppers and enjoy what we have right now. Beautiful forests, clean air, dark nights, and clear water. How fortunate we are to have these wilder parts of Minnesota protected, where moose and black bear, wolf and foxes can roam and thrive, especially moose. Though we don't have the number of moose that we used to, it's pretty well accepted that the population has leveled out. Forest fires, both controlled and wild, help keep the forest healthy. Young aspen, willow, and birch are some of the first species that grow after a fire or disturbance, and these young trees provide food for moose, or moosug, the twig eaters, as their Ojibwe name describes them. The word moose was borrowed from Ojibwe, along with other loan words like chipmunk, moccasin, and Mississippi. The Gunflint Trail is on land where Anishinaabe have lived for centuries. If you are interested in learning more about Anishinaabe history, Chickwack Museum has a new exhibit this year called Zagandaga Anishinaabeg, People of the Thick Coniferous Forest. The exhibit explores the history, culture, and experience of the Anishinaabe people in the Border Lakes region, from pre-European contact into the 20th century. Local Ojibwe descendants, who've lived in the area for generations, gave input and stories from their personal histories. A mural painted by local artist Sam Zimmerman shows Ojibwe clan animals. A giant bronze turtle was installed, highlighting the creation story of Turtle Island. There's a video that tells the story of Chief Blackstone's last walk, animated by Johnny Thunder. Laura Powell and Carl Gaboy both have illustrations and art in the exhibit. Chickwack will be closing for the season October 18th, so you'd better hurry if you want to see the new exhibit before next spring. This is Marcia Repke on the Gunflint Trail.
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All right, that was the Staple Singers with I'll Take You There. And before that, we heard from the Isley Brothers with Love the One You're With. The time is 8 o'clock, and you're listening to North Shore Community Radio, broadcasting at 90.7 FM WTIP Grand Marais, 90.1 FM WGPO Grand Portage, 89.1 FM WKEK Gunflint Lake, and on the web at WTIP.org, Buju, Minogigajeb. Good morning, everyone, and welcome to the second hour of North Shore Weekend, WTIP's Saturday morning events, art, and culture program, featuring weekend happenings, arts and culture features, community voices, and music. I'm your host, Josh, and I'm going to be with you for the next couple of hours. Coming up in this second hour of the show, at 8:10, we'll have an episode of Then and Now. At 8:30, we'll hear the current episode of Northwoods Naturalist with Chell Anderson. And at 8:45, we'll get into another episode of The Best of Ourselves. But first, let's take a look at the weather out there. The sun, it sure did rise this morning at 7:13 a.m., and it's going to set for us tonight at 6:22 p.m., giving us 11 hours and 9 minutes of daylight. If we take a look at temperatures in the region here, down in Duluth, they're at 55 degrees right now. As we make our way up the shore to Two Harbors, they're at 52. Over in Ely, 53. Tofty is at 52. Grand Portage is at 52 degrees. Up in Thunder Bay, Canada, they are at 55 degrees. And across the lake in Houghton, Michigan, they're at 55 degrees. And Bayfield, Wisconsin, coming in at 57 degrees. Currently in the Bay of Grand Marais, it is 54 degrees. It's going to be mostly sunny today with a high near 65. Southeast winds 5 to 10 miles an hour with gusts as high as 15. Tonight, mostly clear with a low around 58 degrees. South winds 5 to 10, becoming west in the evening. Winds could gust as high as 20 miles an hour. Tomorrow, Sunday, mostly sunny with a high near 65. Southwest winds around 5 miles an hour. And Sunday night, a 40% chance of showers, mainly after 1 a.m. It's going to be cloudy with a low around 48 degrees. On Monday, a 50% chance of showers, cloudy with a high near 51. Breezy northeast winds around 15 miles an hour, with gusts as high as 25 miles an hour. Currently up at the airport, it is 48 degrees. Again, mostly cloudy today with a high near 73 degrees, decreasing clouds throughout the day. Overnight tonight, a low of 57, mostly clear. Tomorrow on Sunday, partly sunny with a high near 74. And Sunday night, those chance of showers, 50% chance of showers with a low around 43 degrees. And into Monday, those shower chances continue with a high near 52 degrees. Want to wish quite a few people happy birthday this weekend. These are the folks we have on our birthday calendar. So today, happy birthday to Bev Green, Molly Hicken, Sam McCauley, and Todd Sylvester. And happy birthday tomorrow to Basil Ferry and Monica Anderson. And if you're listening right now and it's your birthday today or tomorrow and you're not on our calendar, well, let us know so you can get on our calendar. But of course, happy birthday to you. All right, there's a lot going on in town this weekend, so listen up if you're looking for stuff to do. This morning we're going to have some rooftop yoga going on at Voyager Brewing. That starts at 9:30 a.m. You can register and find more information online. The Grand Marais Apple Festival is going on. It started yesterday and it's finishing up today. Today the events are a pine apple goodies contest and children's apple games from 10 a.m. to noon at the hub. There'll be an orchard tour from 1 to 4:30. If you want to go on that, meet up at the hub. And then locally grown apple tasting and tips from local growers. You can find out from them from 5 to 7 p.m. at Cook County Higher Ed. Of course, the Cook County Market is going on today from 10 a.m. to 2 p.m. in the Hub parking lot, featuring local arts, artists, and artisans. More information by searching Cook County Market on Facebook. The Cook County Historical Society is hosting wilderness photographer Craig Blacklock today at 2 o'clock at the Johnson Heritage Post Art Gallery as part of its 2026 speaker series. Craig will share stories and photographs from decades of exploration.
canceled the event that was going to be held at Chickwack today, the Eric Simula Birch Bark Canoe History, Construction, and Use. That was scheduled to be going on from 2 to 3 up at Chickwack. That has been canceled. Drury Lane Books is hosting an author talk with Emily M. Stone today from 6 to 7:30. More information at drurylanebooks.com. And that's what we got for events this weekend. If you want to go listen to some music, of course, the big concert tonight at the ACA, Bajiki is back in town. We are so excited to see them again. It is currently a sold-out show, but there is a waiting list. Doors open at 6 p.m. Again, so looking forward to see them. They played a show in Grand Portage last night. They're playing here in town tonight, and on Monday they're spending the whole day with our kids at school on Monday for Indigenous Peoples Day. Also, music going on. Of course, there's live music at the Cook County Market. So if you're there, please stop by and take in some tunes and tip the musicians. Dinner music at Charlie's Alpine Bistro tonight. It's going to be Joe Pollock, and he's playing from 7:30 to 10 p.m. JoJo Green is going to be live at Up Yonder. They go on at 8:30 and are going to play to 11:30 tonight. Tomorrow, Bump Blomberg is going to be live on the rooftop at the Raven's Nest from 3 to 6 p.m. And Sunday, Guitar Pull at Moguls from 7:30 to 9:30 p.m. tomorrow. And Monday, of course, music live at Voyager Brewing, and open mic night on Tuesday at Up Yonder. All right, there you go. A lot of music happening for everybody. Speaking of music, let's get into some music, and I'm going to play for you now a little Wendy Renee, After Laughter.

0: All right. I got a special request for that song, Who's Loving You by the Jackson 5. Great tune. Kind of just put me in the vibe for the whole morning so far with that Motown sound. So again, Jackson 5 with Who's Loving You. WTIP launched the feature on this day in Ken's Journal as a way to share Ken Hoffman's daily observances of birds, plants, and other environmental conditions. In his early journals from 1981 and 1982, Ken documents the prevalence of many varieties of shorebirds, particularly around the Grand Marais Harbor. In this conversation with naturalist Chell Anderson, we ask about the decline of shorebirds between 1981 and today, a group of birds that has experienced a 37% to 53% decline since 1970.
1: We are here with Chell Anderson. WTIP listeners will know Chell's voice very well as a regular contributor to North Shore Morning and North Shore Weekend with the Northwoods Naturalist. Today we are here to discuss the historical context of what we're discovering in Ken Hoffman's journals. One of the questions that came up with a number of readers and when I was transcribing this is the term Empidonax.
2: Empidonax is one genera of birds of four genera that include the flycatchers that we have living here with us. Most of them have flycatcher at the end of their name, but some don't. So in the Empidonax genera, we have the alder flycatcher, the least flycatcher, and the yellow-bellied flycatcher. So those three species are what Ken is referring to.
1: Thanks for clearing that up.
2: Sure.
1: Yeah, and listeners can find that in the September 11th, 1982 journal entry that is posted on the WTIP website. Now, the other thing that seems to be a theme with these journals is the observation of many different shorebirds, particularly around the Grand Marais Harbor. This, to me, strikes me as a change. Am I right about that, or what have you seen, Chell?
2: Well, I would say that it strikes me as a change, too. But as a scientist, I'm cautious about using my own limited observations as a means to really judge. And this brings out the value of the work that Ken and Molly did in just paying attention and going out to intentionally pay attention, not just, oh, I'm going by, I'm going to see what's here. No, they clearly, reading Ken's journals, they made a point of, oh, well, it's May or it's April or it's September. Let's go and see who's at the harbor. You know, so they were applying themselves as observers of birds in a way that very few people do. So that makes their observations really important in terms of looking back compared to, say, my own, strictly my own observations. With that said, I think there has been a change in both the numbers and frequency of seeing a variety of shorebirds, not just in the harbor, but just in general along the shore.
1: Sure. And I just want to share some of the shorebirds that appear pretty regularly in the journal. This is, again, from September 11th, 1982, describing some black ducks, spring neck ducks, green-winged teal in the East Bay, mergansers, and then goes into detail about a group of golden plovers, six or eight, near the Coast Guard Station woodpile area, accompanied by at least three buff-breasted sandpipers. Later, we saw a group of six buff-breasted sandpipers in the same area, a sanderling on the West Harbor Beach. There were many herring gulls everywhere. Two mourning doves were in the trail area. They also saw water pipits and semi-palmated plovers. What do you make of that bird list and the variety there?
2: Yeah, it's a wonder. It's marvelous. It's the epitome of excitement for someone who's looking and watching and paying attention to birds. And it is something that, yeah, I certainly don't see anymore. And

0: is what's estimated as have been lost in North America. So that's just Canada and the U.S. Now, that's all bird species, but that was based on, you know, data that's been collected over many years, and then models using that data, and then also on, since it was available, looking at radar imagery during migration when birds can be viewed moving through the sky. And in that paper, they broke down the loss of birds by bird groups, among other things, and birds as a whole have disappeared by 30% in less than my lifetime. I moved here in the early 1970s, and this paper uses 1970 as the start date. So since 1970, 30% of birds have disappeared from North America and Canada.
1: That's just stunning.
0: Yeah, it's very sobering.
1: It's heartbreaking.
0: It's heartbreaking.
1: Yeah. So to, you know, review this list mm-hmm. on this particular day, they point out that they saw about 70 species of birds that day.
0: Yeah.
1: And it wasn't that long ago.
0: Right. Yes. Yeah. It puts into perspective just how the accelerated rate at which biodiversity is being lost. Shorebirds are a great example of migratory species that have very long migrations, most of them winter in the Caribbean or South America. So they span continents. And so they're very emblematic of how biodiversity loss is a global phenomenon, and one that we all should be deeply concerned about.
1: Do you want to add anything about that particular location? I mean, are there maybe conditions mm-hmm. around the harbor that have mm-hmm. changed that don't mm-hmm. support shorebirds in the same way?
0: Well, one of the things that is understood about shorebirds in particular and their decline. So like, you know, all the birds that have losses that are being experienced around the planet, you know, climate change is having an effect. Pesticides are having an effect. Loss of habitat is having an effect. And if we think about all the ways that loss of habitat can occur, then we can look at an example like the Grand Marais Harbor. So coastal development of every kind is problematic for shorebirds because they rely on shores. I mean, that's just their shtick. And when they're moving in migration, the Lake Superior shore is very important place for them in terms of stopping to refuel and bulk up so they can make the next leg of their journey. So the degree to which we eliminate the habitat, whether it's small wetlands or just open areas that are not fully occupied or regularly occupied by people or pets or machines or buildings or all those things, can interfere with the use of habitat that might otherwise be okay. And then we also have the potential problem of the increase of some species populations. So geese would be a good example. Geese, after being heavily suppressed, their populations in North America, they have since exploded in large measure because of the enormous numbers of cornfields that are available to them to sustain their populations, you know, when they're not in their breeding grounds. So they affect shorebirds in the north, where the shorebirds breed, in terms of the nesting habitat, because there's so many more geese and they need habitat, and they can compete with and outcompete shorebirds, which are generally smaller, much smaller than geese, for, you know, available nesting habitat. And I guess an addendum to that is that those far northern breeding areas for habitat are shrinking because of coastal loss. So you think about sea level rise and coastlines moving inland. Well, that's lost habitat, because that's the kind of coastal habitat that these birds, shorebirds, would be using. But then back here in Grand Marais, when those birds are coming through on their migrations, whether it's in the spring or in the fall, they can be competed with for those places to forage by large flocks of geese. And then there's just that overall loss of numbers of these birds. So not every shorebird that we might

0: could see here, is in a steep decline, but many are. Although here in the U.S., these birds haven't been hunted since 1918 when the Migratory Bird Act was passed. On their wintering grounds in the Caribbean and South America, some of them are still heavily hunted during the winter when they're there. So they're not only dealing with all this other threats during migration and the loss of habitat and oil spills. And I mean, there's just such an endless array of ways that we're squeezing species out of their homes. But they also have this hunting pressure to deal with. The losses are so great. As a group, that group of birds is at 37% loss since 1970. But for some species within the group of shorebirds, we're talking 50% or more. Arboreal species, they estimate at 37% loss. Grasslands hit the hardest, those species, at 53%. So birds in Minnesota, whether they breed here or are migrating through, yeah, pretty heavily impacted. Another place to look at individual species and to understand what the nature of the decline is for them would be the Cornell Lab of Ornithology. They have a very comprehensive website that you can search on any species, and there's a portion of the information that is there for each species that talks about its conservation status.
1: Do you think that the Cornell Lab of Ornithology would find these interesting? A lot of people don't know this, but Ken actually attended Cornell University, and that might be why he has such an avid interest and knowledge about birds.
0: I think the lab would be interested in knowing about them and thinking about how they might be put to use, but also their value, just an example of how a human beings can live in the world and be focused on the other lives that they share this place with, and the richness that this obviously brought to their lives. And we get it vicariously by listening or reading what Ken and Molly observed and what they were paying attention to. But I just value it a great deal just because it is evidence of humans in the world really looking for and paying attention to the other lives that we share the place with.
1: Thank you so much, Chell, for being one of our community readers of the journals, but also for helping us fill in some of these gaps of the things we've learned so far. I appreciate it.
0: I appreciate the interest and wanting to get the bigger picture, because it is really important to understand and think about how we can reverse the trends. So you're very welcome.
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3: WTIP is supported by its many volunteers and listener members and by Hungry Jack Outfitters, helping people explore the boundary waters on single day, overnight camping, and lakeside cabin vacations. 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
2: All right. In just a little bit, we're going to get back to Chell Anderson again with her Northwoods Naturalist segment. But before we do that, I'm going to play a song here, and we're going to take a turn from the Motown vibe we've been on. And for the rest of the show, I'm going to play artists who were all at the Boats in Bluegrass Music Festival a couple of weeks ago in Winona, Minnesota, on the banks of the Mississippi River. It's a wonderful festival in the fall with some great music, and found some new artists this year as I was there with friends and family, and just want to play some of those folks for you now. And this first one is new to me, but he's been around for a while. This is Willie Carlisle with Critterland.

0: All right. Again, that was Willie Carlisle with Critterland. The next Willie, fresh from Boats and Bluegrass Festival in Winona, Minnesota. Up next, Northwoods Naturalist with Chell Anderson. Chell is a retired botanist and plant ecologist. She's an author and award-winning commentator for her Northwoods Naturalist feature. In this segment, Chell talks about letting go.
1: Rivaling the beauty of the daylight hours was last weekend's night of a luminous full moon, accompanied by Jupiter gleaming brilliantly. Although there's a lot of time spent this time of year harvesting and gathering and putting by, I think of this as the season of letting go. Ballooning spiders get on tiptoe and let go, using the earth's magnetic field to fly off on a strand of silk. The tick, rattle, or swish of an aspen, birch, maple, or alder leaf falling after letting go is a sound of the season, heard in the profound quiet of calm, and seen one at a time or in dramatic swirling curtains. Though they're coming down, torches of yellow, gold, and orange leaves still glow in the forest canopy and understory. Around home, the beaked hazel color is particularly intense this year. They're pools of golden light scattered through the forest, right at eye level, as are the rich reds and purples of dogwoods and downy arrowwood. Mature seed heads of asters are static starbursts of white, waiting to be whipped apart by the wind. A belted kingfisher was still swooping low over the river during the past week. Flocks of crows seem to be gathering, though I have not yet seen one group purposefully moving down the north shore. But I haven't had many opportunities to watch for them. I saw a couple of small flocks of dark-eyed juncos and heard a report of a flock numbering around 100 moving through, as well as a fall tree sparrow and hermit thrush. If not migrating, some critters are taking shelter. Snakes to hibernacula. Their cold-blooded selves need to get below the frost line as protection from freezing. After the first hard frost, they usually migrate along the same routes to natural underground cavities in boulder beds, talus, rock fissures, or building foundations of stone. Not an abundance of options around here. Large numbers gather in refugia used by generations of snakes. Snakes remain alert but sluggish and can move lower if necessary. Their metabolism slows to near zero. Winter mortality is often high and compensated for by large litters. Salamanders, too, are freeze intolerant. It's not well known where they go, but it's suspected that they use tunnels of other species to get below the frost line. Frogs and toads vary in their strategy by species. Terrestrial frogs like spring peepers, wood frogs, tree frogs, American toads, which are freeze tolerant, are in forest under leaf litter or decaying wood. Aquatic frogs like mink, green, and leopard frog shelter underwater in permanent ponds, lakes, and streams, on top of or slightly buried in sediments, or wedged into peaty root masses. Butterflies like mourning cloaks, tortoiseshells, and commas overwinter as adults, wings folded up to display the excellent camouflage of the underside of the wings. They use this to hide in their winter shelter, in fissures and under the flakes of tree bark, hollow logs and trees, wood piles, perhaps even behind leafy lichens on rocks. They're also seen in outbuildings. Other species overwinter as eggs or pupae on the ground under the leaf fall. And there are the hungry moose out there involved in the annual rut. Mature bulls stop feeding altogether for 2 weeks or more to concentrate on breeding cows. They're using those amazing antlers primarily to communicate their superiority to cows and to their competitors, both visually via size and also via sound. The sound of a large antler with big palms is very hollow and carries a long distance as they scrape and rub trees and shrubs. Acute hearing allows bulls to size up rivals and their locations by listening closely. Smaller bulls also are dominated by bulls with larger racks by just seeing them. Sparring occurs when two bulls both think they have the larger rack. If you're fortunate enough to hear this, you will never forget it. For the moose, it's also dangerous, with wounding common. Sometimes bulls lock antlers and can't break free, leading to the death of both animals. Unlike moose living on the tundra, who use group breeding similar to harems of species like elk, in forest habitat here, breeding is all about pairs. Bulls and cows need to find each other in the forest. They use both smells and sounds. Cows in estrus call using a low moan, and their urine also indicates their readiness to breed. Also, cows mark trees they've stripped with their scent from glands on their heads. Once a bull finds a cow, he stays with her for up to several days until they have mated. Mature bulls scrape shallow pits to create muddy wallows around which breeding rituals occur. When finished, they too let go, going their separate ways to find good winter feeding and sheltering habitat through the long winter, the bulls to regain their weight and fitness, and the females to sustain their 8-month pregnancy. Hope your experience of this season of letting go suits you. Thanks for listening. Take good care.
0: Once again, that was naturalist Chell Anderson. Northwoods Naturalist with Chell Anderson is an original WTIP feature created to honor the Quetico Superior ecosystem, sustaining life and all of its communities in this region for 12,000 years. To hear this segment again or to find archived editions of Northwoods Naturalist, visit our website at WTIP.org.
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0: All right, just a little bit. We'll get into an episode of Best of Ourselves. But before we do that, here is another band from the Boats and Bluegrass Music Festival this couple weeks ago. This band here is named Big Richard, and the song is called Walls of Time.

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1: The conversation was getting intense. It was respectful, but intense. We were talking about race, which is a difficult subject. My colleague said something that upset me. I thought she was implying that I was a racist, so I do what I usually do. I defended myself. But I disguised it. I kept my voice calm and rational, and basically said what I had said before, but hoping this time she would buy into my reasoning. The call ended amicably, but then I noticed I felt terrible. As I reflected on our call, I realized I was defensive. I should have asked her what she meant. What was wrong with me? I know better. Now I felt dumb, unskillful. My "you should know better" voice was having its way with me. This voice, my inner critic, was judging me for not doing what I feel I should be doing. And if I want to keep learning about race, I should be learning to ask questions. But I have to build my capacity for uncomfortable conversations. I have to build my capacity to listen, to learn. But first, I need to deal with my inner critic. Man, that is a powerful force. It's trying to make me okay, but ironically, it keeps me stuck in my patterns. As I sorted through my inner critic messages, I sorted through what was really going on. Yep, I was defensive. Yep, it was an intense conversation, and I had a normal human reaction. So instead of letting the inner critic tell me I was a terrible person, which doesn't help me in any which way, I noticed I had a reaction. And with that, I could get curious about it, compassionate. Why was I getting defensive? Because I wanted to be right. And wanting to be right, believing I'm right, is a pretty normal human reaction. So, inner critic, take a nap. The kernel of truth was, I didn't get curious in the conversation itself. I didn't ask questions. I was more committed to being right. As Jennifer Garvey Berger says in her book, Leadership Mind Traps, quote, "Your sense of being right about something, the sparkling clarity of certainty, is not a thought process, not a reasoning process, but an emotion that has nothing to do with whether you are right or not." She goes on in her book to say, "The only reason it's a mind trap is because the feeling of rightness is unfortunately unconnected to whether we are, in fact, right. This means that sometimes you will feel right and be right, and sometimes you will feel exactly the same way, but be exactly wrong," unquote. So now that I quieted my inner critic, I can focus on the real issue. I reacted. I didn't have the capacity in the moment to have that curiosity. As Reza Menakin said in his new book, The Quaking of America, we all need to do our own healing work to make room in ourselves, to open up, to learn instead of being right. And that is not comfortable. But it's way easier if I'm grounded and expansive like an open hand, not constricted and defensive like a tight fist. And to get that way is a practice. Like Reza Menakin said in his interview with Angela Davis, "If I told you I wanted to run a marathon, you would not think it wise that I want to run one tomorrow. I have to do some training first." So to have these uncomfortable conversations, just like running a marathon, I need to get some training first. My hope is that sometime I'll be able to ask the questions in the moment, but at least I'm getting some practice in noticing my reactions. And as I practice getting grounded daily, I might have a bit more capacity next time. Let me close with a quote from Douglas Stone in his book, Difficult Conversations. Quote, "The single most important thing you can do is to shift your internal space from I understand to help me understand. Everything follows from that."
0: This has been The Best of Ourselves, created and produced on Anishinaabe land for WTIP North Shore Community Radio. 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

0: All right, that was Clay Street Unit singing Engine Trouble. The time is 9 o'clock, and you're listening to North Shore Community Radio, broadcasting at 90.7 FM WTIP Grand Marais, 90.1 FM WGPO Grand Portage, 89.1 FM WKEK Gunflint Lake, and on the web at WTIP.org. 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Good morning, everyone, and welcome to North Shore Weekend, WTIP's Saturday morning events, art, and culture program, featuring weekend happenings, arts and culture features, community voices, and music. I'm your host, Josh, and I'll be with you for another hour until 10 o'clock. Coming up in the final hour of the show, in just a few minutes, we'll hear another edition of National Native News. At 9:15, we'll hear an episode of Field Notes with Molly Hoffman. At 9:30, we, of course, will be giving Larry Weber a call. And at 9:35, we'll hear from Ken Hoffman's Journal, and we'll try to squeeze in an episode of Bird Note as well. And in between all that, I'm going to be playing some of my favorite bands from the recent Boats in Bluegrass Music Festival for you all in this final hour of the show. All right. Well, before we get into all that, let's take a look at the weather out there right now. The sun, it did rise indeed this morning at 7:13 a.m., and it's going to set at 6:22 p.m., giving us 11 hours and 9 minutes of daylight. If we take a look at some temperatures in the area down in Duluth, they are at 59 degrees. Two Harbors coming in at 55, the same in Silver Bay. Over in Ely, they are up to 57 degrees. Tofty is at 54 degrees. Grand Portage, 53. Thunder Bay, Canada, 57. Across the lake in Houghton, Michigan, 59 degrees. And Bayfield, Wisconsin, also at 59 degrees. Currently in the Bay of Grand Marais, it is 54 degrees. We are going to be mostly sunny today here with a high near 65, breezy with southeast winds 5 to 15 miles an hour. Tonight, mostly clear with a low around 58 degrees, south winds 5 to 10 miles an hour, becoming west in the evening. Winds could gust as high as 20 miles an hour. Sunday is going to be mostly sunny with a high near 65, southwest winds around 5 miles an hour. Sunday night, a 40% chance of showers, mainly after 1 a.m., cloudy with a low around 48, breezy and northeast winds 5 to 15 miles an hour with gusts as high as 20 miles an hour. On Monday, we're looking at a 50% chance of showers, cloudy with a high near 51. That breeze still there, northeast winds around 15 miles an hour with gusts as high as 25 miles an hour. And into Monday evening, those chance of showers stick around. Cloudy with a low around 39 degrees Monday night. Up at the airport right now, it is 52 degrees and mostly cloudy today, then gradually becoming sunny throughout the day with a high near 73. East winds around 10 miles an hour coming from the south in the afternoon. Winds could gust as high as 20 miles an hour. Tonight, it's going to be mostly clear with a low around 57 degrees. Southwest winds 5 to 10 miles an hour, gusts as high as 20. Sunday, partly sunny with a high near 74. Wind gusts as high as 15. Sunday night, again, those chances of showers coming through at about 50% after 1 a.m. Cloudy with a low around 43. Northeast winds 5 to 10 miles an hour with gusts as high as 15 miles an hour on Monday. Those showers continue, cloudy with a high near 52. And Monday night, showers again, cloudy with a low around 31. So getting below that freezing point there. Northeast winds 5 to 10 miles an hour with gusts as high as 15. All right, that's the weather for you all. Let's take a quick look here at our birthday calendar. We want to wish a very happy birthday today to Bev Green, Molly Hicken, Sam McCauley, and Todd Sylvester. And tomorrow, a happy birthday to Basil Ferry and Monica Anderson. And if it is your birthday today or tomorrow and you're not on our calendar, first, reach out and get on our calendar. But also a very happy birthday to you all. All right, let's get into episode here of National Native News.
1: This is National Native News. I'm Jill Freitas. The Kitt Peak National Observatory is hosting a special family night for the Fauna Autham, whose tribe views sacred the mountain that hosts over 24 research telescopes. And as KJZZ's Gabriel Piatterossi reports, a science center there has been renamed in southern Arizona.
2: Long before the National Science Foundation looked to the starry sky, Authams like Giselle Ramon Sabaran stood atop Irgawam Duwag, or Manzanita Shrub Mountain. So the legend goes, the creator Itoy would come from his home in a nearby cave and pluck food from this mountain's bountiful slopes.
3: You know, whether we were farming, wild harvesting, or hunting, we used the night sky as a resource. You know, we used it to help teach directions. We used it to be able to count.
2: She's the education liaison for Kitt Peak National Observatory. The tribal council signed a lease in 1958, allowing astronomers to use this summit. Since then, more than 2 million visitors have climbed the nearly 7,000-foot-tall peak. This spring, its science center was renamed after an Autham word meaning a place of illumination and understanding.
3: And since we opened Tashogi Daki, our field trips have all been ramping up, which is really great. And a big part of my job is just telling people, come visit, call me, let's set up a tour. And having that direct invite has brought a lot of our tribal members back to the mountain.
2: For National Native News, I'm Gabriel Pietrazio reporting from Kitt Peak.
1: Public comments closed Tuesday on a federal proposal to lift a road building ban in national forests across the country, including the Tongass National Forest. More than 370,000 people submitted comments online, and 99% of them oppose a rollback of the roadless rule. That's according to an analysis published Wednesday by the Center for Western Priorities, a conservation advocacy group. Many comments pointed to research that shows the Tongass holds more than 40% of carbon stored in the U.S. national forests and called the forest the lungs of the earth. Adrienne Lee is a representative of the Tongass Hub of the Women's Earth and Climate Action Network. She testified at the hearing that her small village of Huna is still recovering from issues brought by logging camps.
4: The impacts with addictions and violence was huge in our community.
1: While tribes and environmental groups have said millions of acres of Tongass forest land could be opened up to logging without roadless protections, some members of the timber industry disagree. Sarah Dahlstrom is the director of public relations at Viking Lumber. Her family's multi-generational sawmill is on Prince of Wales Island. In an interview with KTOO, she said that timber sales likely won't be open immediately if the roadless rule is lifted. And an amendment to the current forest management plan will be necessary to identify areas that could be available for road building and logging.
5: I'm going to say it's a very small amount of acreage that gets opened up that could have road building on that.
1: The Alaska Forest Association is an industry group that advocates on behalf of timber companies in Southeast and supports lifting the road building ban. In an email to KTOO, the association estimated that around 188,000 acres of currently roadless areas could be considered suitable for logging. That's less than 2% of the Tongass. The association says that's because most roadless areas of the Tongass have additional layers of protection like a wilderness, natural area, or recreation designation. The Forest Service did not respond to requests for comment. I'm Jill Freitas.
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0: All right, and again, welcome to North Shore Weekend, folks. I'm your host, Josh. I'm going to be with you for another 50 minutes here until 10 o'clock. We've got some more programming and music coming up for you all in the final hour of the show. But let's take a few minutes right now and see what's happening in the community today and over the next couple of days. It started yesterday. It's ending today, the Grand Marais Apple Festival. So today, pie and apple goodies contests and children's apple games will be happening from 10 a.m. to noon at the Hub. There will be an orchard tour from 1 to 4:30 today. You can meet at the Hub if you'd like to go on that tour. Locally grown apple tasting and tips from local growers will be shared from 5 to 7 p.m. at Cook County Higher Ed. You still got about 20 minutes to make it to Voyager Brewing for their rooftop yoga. If you're interested, it starts at 9:30. Registration and more information available online. If it's Saturday, it means that the Cook County Market is happening from 10 a.m. to 2 p.m. down at the Hub parking lot. So head on down to the market to check out local arts, artists, and artisans. More information by searching Cook County Market on Facebook. The Cook County Historical Society is hosting wilderness photographer Craig Blacklock today at 2 p.m. at the Johnson Heritage Post Art Gallery as part of its 2026 speaker series. Craig will share stories and photographs from decades of exploration. The Chickwack Museum and Nature Center had an event scheduled today with Eric Simula, the Birch Bark Canoe History, Construction, and Use. That was scheduled from 2 to 3. That has been canceled. So if you're planning on heading up to the end of the trail for that, do not. It has been canceled. Drury Lane Books hosts an author talk with Emily M. Stone today from 6 to 7:30 p.m. More information at drurylanebooks.com. The Grand Marais Garden Club will meet on Monday from 10 to 11:30 in the lower level of St. John's Catholic Church. New members are welcome. Garden Club members manage the Rose Garden near the library and provide flowers and planters around Grand Marais businesses. More information from Rana at 763-242-4248. Also on Monday, the county board is in the process of setting the preliminary level of taxes at 11.98%. County commissioners want to hear from constituents before setting the final levy and budget in December. Cook County commissioners will be hosting community listening sessions for residents to share perspectives, ask questions, engage in dialogue, and learn how the budget supports local services and initiatives. Those listening sessions are happening on the following dates. Monday, October 12th at 5:30, that's for the District 2, and that will be happening in the Cook County Community Center. District 4's listening session will be Monday, October 19th at 5:30 p.m. in the Shop Community Center. District 1's listening session will be Tuesday, October 20th at 5 p.m. at the Hovland Town Hall. And District 3's listening session will be at 5:30 p.m. on Monday, October 26th at the Cook County Community Center. All right, live music happening in town. Of course, a big concert tonight, Bijiki, happening at the ACA. That show is sold out, but there is a waiting list. If you need to get on that, please do. Doors open at 6 p.m. for that show. They played a show in Grand Portage last night, and they're going to be playing for all the students at Cook County Public Schools on Monday, so we're looking forward to that. Of course, there's live music at the market. Dinner music at Charlie's Alpine Bistro starts tonight at 7:30 with Joe Pollock, and JoJo Green is going to be live at Up Yonder playing from 8:30 to 11:30. All right, it's now time for an archived edition of Field Notes with Molly Hoffman. Recorded in the boreal forests of northeastern Minnesota, Molly has left behind a comprehensive field guide of bird songs and stories that will make a birder out of anyone who is willing to come along.
10: WTIP. Up the Gunflint Trail today. I'm actually really close to West Bearskin Lake right now. There's a kind of a parking lot there that people stop and look at the lake and launch their boats. And there's a little slough across the way, and that's kind of what I'm looking at right now. But I'm going to be walking around this area and see what I can find. It's pretty quiet now. This is late fall. Not much left to record except the resident birds. But we'll try. I'm in a little flock here, primarily of black-capped chickadees. You can hear that, yeah, yeah, yeah. That's a red-breasted nuthatch. He's apparently traveling with his little flock. Because of where I am, most of the nuthatches will be red-breasted nuthatches. In some areas, you get a mix of both. But really, this is primarily red-breasted nuthatch country. Lots and lots of conifers, and they love that kind of country. I'm not near a feeder, so these are just free-ranging little flocks of birds.

That's a sound across a little bit of water from me. It was a gray jay. Perhaps they'll come closer because they're very interesting birds, make lots of different sounds. Cousin to the blue jays. There is flying right over my head an adult bald eagle, not making any sounds. And it's too bad because they do make some very interesting sounds. Actually, they're kind of wimpy sounds for such a great, large, dramatic bird like that. They make some sort of high, kind of, they're kind of little whiny sounds. I don't know how else to explain them. I guess they don't have to make a loud sound when you're that large and powerful. Thanks for coming along. It's quiet up here in the woods, but there's a few birds, and it's always worth listening to the few that we can find. This is Molly Hoffman in an area near West Bearskin Lake for WTIP.

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0: All right, at about 9:30, we're going to give Larry Weber a call and check in with him. But before we get to that, let's play a few more bands from the Boats and Bluegrass Music Festival. This is Chaparral with Inside the Lines.

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0: bag and it 20 knots and leave money to drink. So give me that crab macaroni and cheese and give that, I said crab macaroni and cheese and crab macaroni and cheese and crab macaroni and cheese and cheese.
1: All right, that was Leftover Salmon with Pasta on the Mountain. And before that, we heard the Duluth band Salty Dog with their song Slippery Dog. Again, bringing you music from the recent Boats and Bluegrass Music Festival. All right, now it's time for Larry Weber, phenologist, author, and retired natural science teacher. Larry joins us every Saturday to tell us about what he's observed outdoors this week. Welcome, Larry.
2: Yeah, and welcome to what might be the hottest day of the whole month. It is quite an amazing morning. We are probably around 60-some degrees already today, headed towards possibly 80. Now, I'm not sure it's going to be any kind of record setting, though it can happen, and it's not unusual that in October we get days that get up into 80. So we don't know. But let's take a look at what's been happening so far. We are about one-third of the way through the month. As far as the flora color of the local trees and so forth, it has not been a disappointment. I think it's just been outstanding. There have been people who were saying that because of the dryness, we're going to have less color. And if this is less color, then that's okay. But it is. It has been quite spectacular. We are in now what I call phase two of the foliage colors, and that is yellows. And because of the abundance of aspen in northeast Minnesota, it is aspen time is what it really is. And this is when we can look over an entire forest and see it pretty much all being yellow, thanks to aspen. I did several walks and bicycle rides and so forth this week, and I kept coming back to that same thing. The aspens were the dominant one, and then there were sugar maples, both of which very yellow. The phase one, that was much of September, is when we have a lot of bright reds. The bright reds tend to show up on trees that are either at the edge of the woods or out in the open. They need the sunlight to make the red pigment. Yellow pigment is in the trees all year round, all summer, but we don't see it because of all the chlorophyll. Once the chlorophyll breaks up, then that yellow pigment called xanthophyll shows up. But when it comes to the reds have to be made in the late summer or fall, and that's anthocyanin, that's a different pigment. There's been some recent studies of why the reds are being made in the trees, or to put it in different words, we see the color so much in the trees, but what does the color do for the tree itself? And it seems as though red acts as sort of a sunscreen, and it will keep the cells that are still in the leaf alive, keep them from being too damaged by the sun. And that's why we're always going to see reds out in the open. Sumac have just been fabulous this week. That's a small tree, and they often grow at the edge of the woods, and they often grow in big groups. Several times this week, I went by just little patches of sumac that just glowed in all red. In addition to that, there's cherry, which is red. There's red maple. There's red oak. There is Virginia creeper, which is not a tree. It's a kind of vine. But boy, it sure puts on a beautiful show at this time of year. I went by one yesterday where it was growing at the base of a tree, and the vine went all the way up to the top of the tree, being red all the way through. Now, once again, I know a place where Virginia creeper is entirely yellow or green. They need to be out in the open to turn bright red like that. So besides that, then, we still have a lot of yellow. We still have a lot of color to go. This phase two of the aspen will last, another week or so. And then we get some windy days or strong rain and so forth, and we see the real, what I call the real big leaf drop. There was a lot of leaves falling this week because of a couple of windy days, but the big leaf drop, no, has not yet happened. The big leaf drop is such that we can step outside and look around and we feel like we're on a different somebody else's place or such because the woods is so wide open. That usually happens between the 15th to the 20th of October. And no, it hasn't happened yet. Now, sometimes it will be just a single day, and boy, you step out the next day and the leaves are just falling tremendously. But that is followed by phase three. Phase three of the autumn colors is out in the swamps, and that's from tamaracks. Tamaracks will turn yellow gold at this time of year. They are the only conifer that drops all of its needles at once. There are other conifers. If you have either red pine or white pine in your yard, you notice right now they are dropping a lot of needles right now, but they don't drop all of them. The only one that drops all of them is the one out in the swamp, and that is the tamarack. So we got plenty more to see as we go through this wonderful month. We are having a warm day today, maybe the warmest day of the whole month, of being in the 80s. We have the other side had some chilly days this week. We had a couple of them in the 30s. We had some really good frost. I went out on that frosty morning we had early this week looking to see if the next thing was showing up, and that would be ice. And no, I haven't seen any ice yet, but we did get some pretty good frost. The frost can really make a difference, too, when it comes to a lot of the activities of the critters. It is not too early to start to see some frost and even some ice. The insects continue to be active as much as they can. As the weather starts to get colder and as the days start to get shorter, we are right now less than 12 hours of daylight, the insects face a big choice. What am I going to do for the coming winter? And they come up with four possibilities. Number one, there are those that can migrate. Go away, go somewhere else. Well, that's very common with birds, but it's not very common with insects. And we see it with monarchs and with green darner dragonflies, both of which I saw several times in the last few days. It's kind of interesting because the green darner dragonflies don't go that far. They go to the southern states. But the monarchs go all the way down to Mexico, and to see some monarchs that are still hanging around right now, that's a little bit late. Okay, that's number one. Number two, they can lay eggs and die, and that is what the route that most of them take. They stay active as long as they can, and if there's food, if there is enough heat to bask in the sunlight, they'll take advantage of it. But sooner or later, they will succumb to the frost. They will lay eggs first. The best examples of these perhaps are the grasshoppers, which we can see sometimes still very active, but they're not going to last too much longer. I mentioned green darner dragonflies as migrant. Well, the other dragonfly we have right now is called the meadowhawk dragonfly, and they don't migrate. They will succumb to this frost, even though they may look like they're very active right now. Then there is the third choice. The third choice after number one, migration, and number two, lay eggs and die, is to go into hibernation. Hibernation in the world of insects is often called dipause, and it's really done in interesting ways. If you take a look at that hornet nest that might have been in your yard this week, this summer, that is falling apart right now because the workers are, there is no family being raised in it, and so the workers have all gone, and the whole nest, the whole colony is falling apart. Well, the workers are not going to last very much longer. They will succumb to the frost. They feed now, and they are active now, but it won't be too much longer. But in order to continue the colony into next year, the queen, which has been impregnated in the last couple of weeks, she will go off and find a log, usually under a log somewhere in the woods, and she'll go into her dipause and then come back next spring and start the colony all over again. Then there is phase the fourth type of, well, let's go back to hibernation, because there is something else, some other critters of note of hibernation, and that is a couple of butterflies. This week I had a visit from both the mourning cloak butterfly and the Compton tortoise shell butterfly, both of which belong to a group called angle wings, and both of those will hibernate. They'll often find a little crack in our siding of our house, or they'll go behind bark, or in some cases, if you have firewood out in your yard, they'll go into cracks in the firewood, and they'll spend the winter there. The bodies may freeze, but they will survive, and next spring they'll come out again. So those are the ways that they deal with the coming frost. And then finally, there is a weird group, and those are the ones that remain active. There are some insects that remain active throughout the cold weather. We are going to see one soon, if we haven't already seen it, and that's the couple kinds of moths. They're little brown, gray-brown moths. I call them World Series moths because they show up at about the time of the World Series. Span worm is one example. Linden looper is another one. And what they will do is they reach their maturity at this time, and they will mate and lay eggs. They are not concerned about living too long in the winter because they don't even have a system for eating. And so what they'll do is they'll remain active as long as they can. They might find warm places to bask, but their days are numbered. However, they will stretch all the way into later into next month even. There is even a few insects that remain active throughout the winter. And then we have migration. Migration is going on with the birds in big numbers, as we had seen in September. Hawk Ridge continues to be a great place to go if you want to see migration. Right now, it's the sharp-shin hawks, red-tail hawks, bald eagles, American kestrels, turkey vultures. These are all migrating through at this point. Later, as we get further into the month, we may see rough-leg hawks and golden eagles. At night, which we don't usually see, is the migration of the saw-whet owls. At Hawk Ridge, besides observing all the diurnal, the daytime flow of raptors, there's also the nocturnal movement of raptors, namely the owls, and they do catch them and band them. The most notable of these is a little tiny owl called saw-whet owl. They could fit in your hand. They are so small. And they migrate through. They live in the boreal forest, and they migrate through here. Some even spend the winter, but most of them go further south. That name, saw-whet, is a weird name. Wet is spelled W-H-E-T and refers to whetstone, and the saw part of it is, it sounded like, it was named by lumberjacks, and they heard this noise off in the woods, and they said it sounded like somebody was sharpening with whetstone, sharpening a saw. It is actually the kind of owl that they're called. I think they make a noise that sounds more like a garbage truck that's backing up, that kind of sound. Anyway, the other ones, besides the raptors, there's plenty of geese, there's swans, there's sandhill cranes, and there is the songbirds. This continues to be a good time of sparrows. I've seen flocks of sparrows every day this week, juncos mixed with other kinds of sparrows, flocks of robins, flocks of blackbirds, finches, and there even have been some late warblers seen. So, yeah, a lot of that is still going on. And anytime you have insects, you're going to have some spiders in. Yeah, I've been still seeing some spider webs. I had a walk this morning. Well, yep, there it was, a nice, beautiful orb web still out there. This is getting pretty late for them, but it was there. In addition to that, we have some wildflowers that just refuse to succumb to the frost. I have a couple that I look for every year, and I'm never disappointed. There's two types of sunflowers, both of which have rather weird names, that are still in bloom right now. I saw them as recently as yesterday. Sneezeweed and Maximilian sunflower both still are in bloom. And then there is three kinds of asters that just refuse to give it up to the frost, one being called frost aster, another one called heath aster, and then the really big noticeable ones, a tall purple one called New England aster. And I saw those as recently as yesterday. They look like they were going to last and last and last. This October has been okay. I can't complain about it. The only disappointment is that because of precipitation, and yes, we have been below normal. My house this week, we recorded 1 day of an inch of rain, but otherwise the Weather Service had recorded not even a half inch of rain. And because of that, the mushrooms in the woods have not been as prolific as I'd like to see. But who knows? Things could change. We are headed towards the big drop happening this middle of this month, and things will change after that. So take care, and thank you. Get out and take a walk. It's a fantastic day, and thank you for calling.
1: Thank you, Larry. Larry Weber, phenologist, author, and retired natural science teacher, joins us every Saturday to tell us about what he's observed outdoors this week.
3: Ken and Molly Huffman were local surveyors and naturalists known for their knowledge of wild birds and plants. Ken carefully recorded their daily observations in his journals, quietly documenting 30 years of naturalist history on the North Shore.
4: From the pages of Ken Hoffman's journal, this is Ellen Hawkins. September 30th, 1982, Leo Lake on the Gunflint Trail. Off early to check on my lovely Molly. A beautiful clear night with heaps and peeps, probably hermit thrushes. In Grand Marais were Tennessee, yellow rump, palm warblers, black-throated green, both kinglets, two green-winged teal, widgeon, merlin, saw it with a dragonfly, large flock of horned larks. Dear Molly is not feeling well. We will take her to Duluth tomorrow. Visiting Lydia and Beatty's in the evening. Chickadees at tube feeder. October 1st, 1982. To town with our good friend Justine. Then with Molly to St. Luke's in Duluth. Everything happens fast, and yet it seems very slow, too, as Molly is suffering with great back pains. Dr. H. thinks she will need an operation on Monday as the disc is ruptured. My Molly, please get well. On This Day in Ken's Journal is funded in part by the Minnesota Arts and Cultural Heritage Fund.
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0: This is Bird Note. This sweet voice belongs to the purple martin, the largest swallow in the United States and Canada. It's also one of our most beloved birds, judging by how many people put up nest boxes for them. By October, nearly all the purple martins that spent the spring and summer visiting North America to breed are headed back south, a long way south. In the fall, large flocks of martins end up all the way down in the Amazon basin, and some will continue even farther south from there. Purple martins from western North America will go all the way to southeastern Brazil, traveling more than 5,000 miles in both spring and fall. But why travel so far each year? Scientists believe that purple martins were first a South American swallow species. Over time, they evolved a seasonal migration to North America because the longer days of summer sunlight provided extra hunting and feeding opportunities during nesting season. This same evolutionary pattern likely applies to many of the other tropical migrating songbirds that make their way north and south on their epic journeys each year. For Bird Note, I'm Ashley Ahern. Every Friday, BirdNote email subscribers enjoy the most colorful message they'll get all week, with beautiful photos, links to upcoming episodes, and info on our special features. Sign up this week at birdnote.org.
1: All right, folks, we're approaching the end of the show here on North Shore Weekend this Saturday morning. We've got time for a couple more songs. Again, I'm featuring artists from the recent Boats and Bluegrass Festival in Winona, Minnesota that my family and I and friends were at just a couple weeks ago. And so this next band here is a somewhat local band here, and they play the show quite often. This is The Last Revel with Blind in the Fray.

Again, that was The Last Revel with Blind in the Fray. And we have got time for one more song here, and this is a special song by the band Them Cooley Boys. They started playing the festival the very first year that I ever went to the festival many years ago, and have played pretty much that festival every year since. And this is their last year touring as a band, and so they played their last show at Boats and Bluegrass this year, and it was so much fun. They're a great group of guys from Wisconsin. They've got a lot of great albums out. Give them a listen if you haven't yet. But again, this is going to be Them Cooley Boys with 10 Feet Tall. This will be our last song of the show today. Here you go.

0: There you go. Them Cooley Boys with 10 Feet Tall. Great band and a great song. Hey, folks, thanks for listening this morning. I'm Josh, your host on North Shore Weekend. Coming up the rest of the day on the station, next we've got American Roots, then Guy Cook Music Review and Jazz Club, Blues and Things around 3:30. Of course, Northland Rumble at 6 o'clock. And our Saturday night mix tonight is going to be with D-Dub. Again, folks, thanks for tuning in. I hope you had a good time. I had a great time playing music for you all. The time is 10 o'clock, and you are listening to North Shore Community Radio, broadcasting at 90.7 FM WTIP Grand Marais, 90.1 FM WGPO Grand Portage, 89.1 FM WKEK Gunflint Lake, and on the web at WTIP.org. And now I'm going to send it over to D-Dub in Studio B.
1: Well, D-Dub's not quite ready to take the reins yet. You get Tom for one more weekend, but next Saturday, it'll be D-Dub at the controls. Okay, it's 55 degrees at the harbor, 55 up at the airport, sunny skies, 7 mile per hour winds. There's a hazardous weather outlook. Warm temperatures, low humidity, breezy southerly winds lead to near critical fire weather conditions today. So you want to keep that in mind. The forecast for the region says today is going to be mostly cloudy and then gradually become sunny with a high near 73, winds around 10, gusting to 20. Tonight, lows around 57, gusts to 20. On Sunday, partly sunny with a high near 74, winds 5, gusting to 15. Sunday night, a 50% chance of showers after 1 a.m. It'll be cloudy Sunday night with a low around 43, winds 5 to 10. Gusting to 15. On Monday, a 50% chance of showers and cloudy, high near 52, winds around 10, gusting to 20. Monday night, 50% chance of showers, cloudy again, low around 31, winds 5 to 10, gusting to 15. And on Tuesday, partly sunny with a high near 50. Well, we've got the regular Saturday morning lineup, so let's get started. Here's American Roots.

0: This is American Roots, listening for New Orleans and South Louisiana heroes of the piano, the 88s. Here, Del Crawford, the piano prince of New Orleans, is paying respect to Fats Domino, the renowned pianist and singer who passed away in 2017. This is a bit of Del's take on Fats' huge 1955 hit, Ain't That a Shame.
1: I was very close to Fats Domino, but, you know, by the time I started playing, you know, Fats was sort of retired. But I spent lots of time with him at his home. We would get in the car and ride around. I owe him so much.
0: Del Crawford. In addition to Fats Domino, we'll hear some of his other favorite pianists and do an American Roots live session with him. In a moment, we'll be on the road with his piano heroes, James Booker, Professor Longhair, and Ray Charles, as well as Del's grandfather, Sugar Boy Crawford. Roll with us on American Roots.

Professor Longhair on piano, his definitive Caribbean-inflected tune, Tipitina, recorded at Cosimo Matassa's studio, 1953. Before that, James Booker's 1982 classic, One for the Highway. Ray Charles played in New Orleans often and stayed at the Dewdrop Inn on LaSalle Street during an era of segregation. This song name-checks where he ate at Dookie Chase's still-active restaurant and sings of a life lived early in the morning on American Roots.

0: Blue Monday, Fats Domino's 1956 hit. One of my favorites. It's a song first recorded by Smiley Lewis in 1953. All about the days of the week from work to play and love, then back again to Blue Monday. We also heard Sugar Boy Crawford in 1954 on Giacomo, a Mardi Gras standard. It was later re-recorded as Ico Ico by the Dixie Cups. Crawford stepped away from the music industry abruptly in 1963, after state troopers severely beat him. By 1969, he decided to sing only in church. He also sang gospel in an episode of the HBO series Tremé, but passed away 1 month before the episode aired. Coming up, words and music from Sugar Boy's grandson, Devel Crawford, who will sing his grandfather's song, Morning Star, among others, when American Roots returns.
1: The time is 10:18. It's 56 degrees at the harbor, 57 and sunny up at the airport. We're expecting highs around the region near 73 today. Thought we'd take a quick look at the community events calendar. As usual, there's lots of stuff going on. The Grand Marais Apple Festival continues today. Pie and apple goodies contests and children's apple games from 10 to noon at the Hub. Orchard tour. You meet at the Hub from 1 to 4:30. Locally grown apple tasting and tips from local growers from 5 to 7 at Cook County Higher Ed. Speaking of the Hub, the Cook County Market is held Saturdays from 10 to 2 at the Hub parking lot. The market features local arts, artists, and artisans. More information by searching Cook County Market. Carrie Golden is providing the music for that. There's a lot more going on today, and we'll get to that later on.
0: This is American Roots, about to go live at the New Orleans Jazz Museum with keyboard wizard Devel Crawford on piano. In addition to being the prince of New Orleans piano, Devel is a fine singer and wily raconteur who grew up in French Louisiana's hub city of Lafayette and also in New Orleans. We'll learn about his large musical career and interests. But first, here's his tribute tune to one of his greatest heroes, the late James Booker. It's a song for James on American Roots Live.

0: DeVale Crawford. The man comes out swinging. And that was a song for James.
1: James Booker, yeah.
0: Yeah, tell him about James Booker. I mean, you met and knew James Booker.
1: No, I did not. No, I did not.
0: Just knew his legacy.
1: I knew nothing of James Booker. You know how I found out about James Booker? I started playing at Snug Harbor when I was about 14, 15 years old. And George, one of the owners, for my 17th birthday, gave me a stack, that was my birthday present, of James Booker CDs. I'd never heard James Booker, didn't grow up listening to James Booker. Actually, I didn't really grow up listening to New Orleans music. That's a whole nother thing, right?
0: But there still is very much a New Orleans sound in Booker that we hear that you know so well, all those roles
1: well,
0: and
1: runs.
0: Well,
1: you know what I thought that, and I still think this way, you know, our upbringing was much the same. Mm-hmm. We started listening and hearing music first in the church. I did Catholic Church and the Baptist Church and other Protestant religions. And we studied, like I say, classical. We heard R&B, you know. Country music was a big deal when I was a kid. You know, you have to remember that it was pop country music, but people like Crystal Gayle and Kenny Rogers and, you know, Dolly Parton, they were on the charts when I, in the 70s. I was born in 1975. And so that's what I heard on a day-to-day basis. So I think James Booker, for him, the pop music during his time, it was the same thing. So he just knew how to infuse all of that. He just married it all together.
0: I want to ask you, I've heard stories that one of your first public performances is probably about 5 or 6 blocks from here, playing piano out by Café Du Monde.
1: Exactly.
0: Eight years old?
1: I was 7, yeah.
0: Wow.
1: Yeah.
0: Who got the piano out there for you?
1: Well, so, really, this guy may still be out there, right? I thank him all the time.
0: The guy's offering chess games now?
1: No. That guy's been there forever, right? He might have got a cut on my first gig, the chess guy. What happened, this guy would wheel around this piano, and he had a telescope. So if you've been down to Café Du Monde, you've seen the guy with the telescope, right? Yeah. I thought it was his son. It's him. It's the same guy after all these years. Anyway, you know, he would tell people, hey, you could see Mars if you give me, you know, $3 or something like that, or Jupiter, you know. It's New Orleans, you know. So people would line up. And on Mondays, my grandmother would go down there with her girlfriend. You know, they were beauticians. So I'd leave them and step away and ask the guy, hey, mister, can I play your piano? He'd say no. So every week I'd ask him, and he'd say no. Well, one week I walked up, and after he told me no, his little telescope business got busy, and I walked over to the right a little bit, to the left a little bit, and just jumped on the piano. I knew I could play. Come on. I mean, you know. And so I started playing, and people came from all around, and he looked over at me, and he gave me the little A-OK sign. It picked up his little telescope business.
0: That's right,
1: and now
0: yeah.
1: I was his sidekick, you know?
0: Yeah.
1: He needed a gimmick, so he had his little kid, you know?
0: Come listen to DeVale Crawford and see Mars.
1: Right. Jupiter. There you go.
0: Yeah. Hey, listen, we got, you know, the clock is ticking. We need to hear a little more from you.
1: I've got to play the piano?
0: Yeah.
1: Really? Okay.
0: Yeah. And then we'll look at through the telescope. So what do you got in mind that would work for you?
1: I don't know. I'm just going to play something.
0: There you go.

0: Morningstar.
1: Yeah. That was from my youth, I guess.
0: Well, so much of your youth was church music. Maybe you could say a little about, you said Catholic Church and Protestant as well.
1: Oh, yeah. Well, that song really was written by my grandfather. And so I would go to, on the weekends, I would go to my grandfather's home and spend time with his mother, really. And they were Baptists, so they'd take me to the Baptist Church, Fellowship Missionary Baptist Church. Oh, my God. And the music department there. Jeez. I can still hear the sounds of everything. It was just phenomenal. And I was a little kid, you know. I soaked up everything. I would watch the organ player play the organ and look at her, the feet. You know, the organ set up kind of like here, it's a little higher than this stage. So I could see everything. I'd stand on the benches, and as she would play the organ with one hand and direct the choir with the other. And I would be in the benches doing the same thing, directing the choir, you know, and making all the moves. I see little kids do that now, and it just warms my heart. So, you know, being like a sponge, I soaked all of that up. And then I went to the Catholic Church here. We were members of St. Peter Claver. Who had and still has a great music department, and I played there. I started playing there when I was about 8 or 9 years old. So I accompanied the choir, and yeah, I soaked all of that up, even though it was gospel. Then we'd go to Lafayette. There was a gospel choir there at Immaculate Heart, our home church there for my family. St. Genevieve had a pipe organ. So the whole thing, you know, Immaculate Conception here across from the Fairmont had a pipe organ. So I was enthralled by just the music, and I knew that I could play all of these instruments, just give me the opportunity. So I, as a kid, I'd find a pipe organ someplace and just jump on it. Actually, at school, my elementary school, I didn't enjoy recess like the rest of the kids. The priest would open up the church for me, and I would go and play the pipe organ. Yeah.
0: That's such a great life.
1: They didn't tell me no. I'm so great. Never tell. When a kid's like that, people, give them the opportunity. Let them do it. Yeah.
0: You mentioned that your grandmother was out there, and she's still running a beauty shop.
1: Yeah, well, she's not running. She's retired now, but she's out in Lafayette now.
0: Oh,
1: her beauty shop was on Broad Street, and it was, oh, my God, for women and hair, and it was almost a sanctuary for them, for black women. And
0: yeah,
1: and
0: a place to be together, a retreat,
1: of
0: talk
1: over life.
0: Of course,
1: like most beauty shops and barber shops are. But she also did a lot of the entertainers that came to town, and I grew up watching that and looking at that and being a part of that world. And it was also a place for all of my friends who were musicians, young musicians, younger than me and some others like Charmaine, to just stop in, get some inspiration. I kept a keyboard in there, a Yamaha Clavinova in there. Sometimes we'd have drums in there. Sometimes I'd have a Hammond in there, and my friends from school would stop over.
0: Live music in the beauty salon.
1: Live music in the beauty salon. If we wasn't playing rock and roll, we were playing Save Your Soul church music. You know, you get your hair done and you leave out feeling revived. You know?
0: Do you have a beauty salon song or something at least that your grandmother would like to hear from you?
1: Oh, I do have something my grandmother would like to hear from me if I remember it. It's one of her favorite songs. I think it's Don't Ever Be Blue, if I can remember the words. It's like a country song. Like

0: And the abbreviated version, yeah.
1: Yeah, that's beautiful. So let's come back to other sounds in New Orleans. You say you learned New Orleans music sort of later.
2: Yeah.
1: So did the family actually move to New Orleans then?
2: Well, before I was born. Well, my mother's side, which I grew up mostly with, came to New Orleans. My grandmother came from Lafayette as a young woman and started her business here. And my mother was fairly young when I was born, 16 to be exact. And so my grandmother took me and raised me. I had a caretaker. Her name was Pearl Houston. We called her Auntie Pearl. In our world, Auntie Pearl. And she also exposed me. I was with her almost 24/7. She exposed me to a lot. And she was from Houston. So a lot of my upbringing we went back to Lafayette. I traveled with Auntie Pearl to Houston. So I'm sort of an implant. Sugar Boy, my grandfather.
1: Sugar Boy Crawford.
2: Sugar Boy Crawford, exactly. Right. He and my grandmother were divorced by the time I was born. And she would send me over to him and his mother. He was from here. So I spent time mostly with his mother, though, at that age. And we went to church.
1: Right. Well, I know people always ask you about your relationship to your grandfather. Mm-hmm. It sounds to me like your grandmother really did the caretaking for you.
2: And, yeah, but I wouldn't be here today if it was not for my grandmother, period. There's nothing else to say.
1: Well, on your grandfather's side, do you mm-hmm. do any of his songs?
2: Yeah, well, I just did Morning Star.
1: You didn't mention that.
2: Yeah, yeah.
1: How about in the R&B side of things?
2: So let's see, I can do some of his things. Let me see.

0: Yeah.
1: Now, why did that pop in my head? I don't know. There's so many others.
0: Yeah. Do you know why they called him Sugar Boy?
1: Well,
0: I mean, it could have been a lot of reasons, I suppose.
1: I mean, I've heard everything from, look, I've heard stories from James Brown, from Little Richard told me some stories. Uh-huh. And, but, you know, his mom and grandmother called him Sugar Boy, or Sugar, Little Sugar. So I guess that kind of hung. I don't know what to believe. I didn't ask, and I, you know.
0: Yeah, sure, sure. Well, did you grow up with a nickname? So many people in New Orleans and the region have nicknames.
1: I have several, and we're going to move on to the next question.
0: I was intrigued by, well, a lot of things you've done over the years, but you made a record tributing Fats Domino.
1: Oh, yeah.
0: So you, did you hear him much yourself? I mean, Fats didn't
1: actually
0: pass away too
1: no.
0: long ago.
1: I knew him better than most. Mm-hmm. I was very close to Fats Domino, but, you know, by the time I started playing, you know, Fats was sort of retired, semi-retired.
0: Right.
1: He'd come out every now and then. But I spent lots of time with him at his home. We would get in the car and ride around New Orleans, ride around Old Metairie, just, you know. We
0: he'd love to cruise.
1: Oh, he'd love to cruise. We'd go eat meatball sandwiches he loved the Italian restaurants and stuff like that. So.
0: And, of course, everybody knew Fats.
1: Everyone knew Fats Domino. Who give a hand for Fats Domino? Huh? And the man could cook. Oh my God, he could cook. Oh, jeez.
0: Hogshead cheese.
1: His hogshead cheese. You know.
0: You cooked me some.
1: And crawfish in the bisque.
0: Oh my God.
1: Yeah,
0: but well, I thought it was pretty courageous and hip of you to do that record.
1: I owe him so much.
0: Is there something from that record you could give us?
1: Yeah, I think so. That's an instrumental record.
0: Right.
1: Yeah, that's something.
0: I know. I think that's interesting. Well, I mean, Fats is a hell of a piano player.
1: But, he played more piano than you think.
0: Yeah.
1: He showed me some boogie-woogie stuff that I still can't play. It's kind of, if you can see it, you can't really see it over the radio, but I mean, you guys are here. You're lucky. This pinky thing and this thumb thing, and he'd leave these out.
0: They're far apart.
1: And that's all he's doing.
0: Yeah.
1: I can't even... I still can't play it to this day with all the piano that I can play. That's crazy. Anyway, let me try to, let me see.

0: DeVale Crawford playing and singing Fats Domino's Ain't That a Shame live at the New Orleans Jazz Museum. His tribute to Fats recording is titled Dear Fats, I Love You. And it's all instrumental piano, so it's nice to hear him adding his vocals to that one. When we return, DeVale will take us to church and beyond on the organ in a minute on American Roots.
1: The time is 10:39. It's 56 degrees at the harbor, 57 at the airport here in Grand Marais, and sunny. Programming on WTIP is supported in part by Ampers, a network of independent public radio stations throughout the state of Minnesota. 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
0: This is American Roots. I'm Nick Spitzer. We're about to go live at the New Orleans Jazz Museum with DeVale Crawford. When I asked DeVale if he could play the organ for this show, his response was, I have to wear my church shoes to do that. His Air Jordans were too wide for the pedal board. In addition to putting on his sparkly church shoes, he also was wearing a paisley brocade jacket, a cowboy hat, and decorated trousers. Here's DeVale on the organ to show a bit of his sacred side.

0: And so that's a little bit of that. I don't know. I'm kind of rusty on that. I still know the Lord, but I mean, I'm wondering.
1: So it's you and the B3. So if you do something sacred, you also can do all kinds of secular stuff on that organ. I mean, we worked on some things, I think, for the Katrina record. I'm thinking you played organ on that.
0: I did some things. Oh, God, yeah. Some secular stuff with Wild Magnolias. I've done B3 work with Dr. John, Ruth Brown, Chuck Carbo as a kid.
1: You did, on one of your records, Born with the Funk, you did Drown in My Own Tears.
0: I sure did. Yeah. That's a thing, isn't it?
1: Yeah. That's a possibility.
0: Drowning in my own tears. Oh, for me to do?
1: Sure, why not?
0: You think so?
1: I don't know.
0: Oh, my God.
1: I don't want to put you on the spot.
0: Well, you've put me on. I mean, how, what?
1: Well,
0: I
1: you
0: mean,
1: put me on the spot.
0: The spot is there. I mean, it's there already. You've placed me on it, so I might as well just stand on it.
1: Okay.
0: You know?
1: Oh, well.
0: I don't want to put me on the spot. I mean, gosh.
1: Okay, I do want to put you on the spot.
0: How much more?
1: Let's
0: spot
1: have
0: can
1: full
0: I be
1: honesty.
0: On? Let's see how we're going to do this. It brings a tear.

0: is.
1: Yeah. That's beautiful. Yeah. I do love that reality that, that church music can go out into the secular world and the other direction too. You can, the secular
2: I mean, I
1: sound.
2: Wouldn't have it any other way.
1: Yeah.
2: I wouldn't have it any other way. And, you know, they did it with classical music and spiritual music. You know what I'm saying? The classical music, you know, you don't study rock and roll or church or gospel or anything first. You have to study the foundation, which is classical music. And then there was secular classical music, and obviously there was the other side of classical music, the spiritual side of classical music. So, I mean, from the very beginning, that's what music is all about.
1: Well, that made me think, you do in your Piano from the Vaults, Volume 1, you do some blues, the Buddy Bolden blues, Make Me Down a Pallet. Would the blues sound good on the organ?
2: Oh, there was many blues. There's lots of blues on the organ, yeah.

0: No, thank you.
1: You got a lot going on up there. I mean, you have got to make so many adjustments to get your sounds and keep going. And
2: yes.
1: I mean, that organ's.
0: It's the king of all the instruments, the organ, whether it's a pipe or whether it's a B3.
1: Yeah.
0: Because you have literally everything here. You've got your flutes here, your woodwinds, there. You've got your trumpets here, you know. You know, and you've got your bass man.
1: Yeah.
0: You've got your drummer, and you could have a vibraphone player, you know. You know, you've got everything here.
1: Yeah. Yeah, and of course you got the right kind of shoes to make it work.
0: I've got the right kind of shoes
1: today. Yeah, yeah. So, in the time that we've got, would you like to stay on the organ for something else? That you know, I have a list, but you know, I keep back calling songs. There's something maybe you want to play.
0: I think I'm going to move back over
1: move back?
0: This piano. Yeah.
1: Okay.
0: I mean, obviously that's how I've made my little career. You know what I'm saying?
1: Yeah. Yeah. Sure.
0: So for my first record, right?

0: Whoa.
1: Thank you.
0: Devel Crawford. You were involved during Katrina with a song I really loved on the Our New Orleans record. I don't know if you still do it. We Shall Gather by the River.
1: I don't. But I will do it here because it's you know, I want to say this. Gather by the River, that song that I wrote, I recorded that song. This is a crazy thing, before Hurricane Katrina, and the Gospel Soul Children sang the original version of that song. And Katrina happened, and right there at Ultrasonic Studios, the masters were lost. And I was away. I left all the my keyboards and everything at Ultrasonic Studios, went to Brazil, and planned on coming back to finish that whole recording, and I didn't. So it was just like Dr. John says, it was only befitting, eh? That I record it again and put it on our New Orleans, eh? You know? So that's how that ended up on that record, 2005. Yeah, yeah, but it was written before the hurricane. Yeah. These are sad songs sometimes, so that's why I stopped doing them. But come on now, you're right, you know.

0: DeVale Crawford.
1: Thanks
0: for joining us here.
1: Thank you so much,
0: DeVale
1: everyone.
0: Crawford.
1: Thank you.
0: On American Roots Live at the Jazz Museum in New Orleans. Thank you so much. Our American Roots Live session was recorded at the New Orleans Jazz Museum in the French Quarter by Danny Kadar and Travis Wagaspek, with support from the New Orleans Jazz National Historical Park's Matt Hampsey and Hunter Miles Davis, and White Oak Productions' Ellen Durand. 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
2: 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It's currently 56 degrees at the harbor in Grand Marais, 57 and sunny up at the airport, south wind 6 miles per hour. There is a hazardous weather outlook up. Warm temperatures, low humidity, and breezy southerly winds will lead to near-critical fire weather conditions today. So, and that's for a large portion of the Arrowhead in northeastern Minnesota. Just keep that in mind. The forecast for the region says today will be mostly cloudy and then gradually become sunny with a high near 73, winds 10, gusting to 20 miles per hour. Tonight, mostly clear with a low around 58. Winds 5 to 10, gusting to 20. Tomorrow, Sunday, partly sunny with a high near 73 again. Winds around 5, gusting to 15. Sunday night, there's a 50% chance of showers after 1 a.m. Other than that, it'll be cloudy with a low around 43. Winds 5 to 10, gusting to 15. On Monday, 50% chance of showers. Cloudy, high near 52. Winds 10, gusting to 20. Monday night, 50% chance of showers and cloudy. The low Monday night for the region, around 31, winds 5 to 10, gusting to 15. On Tuesday, partly sunny with a high near 50. Tuesday night, mostly cloudy and a low around 31 and calm winds. Wednesday, mostly sunny with a high near 53, calm and then west winds around 5 in the afternoon. Wednesday night, a slight chance of showers after 1 a.m., low around 33 again with calm winds. And then Thursday, a chance of showers, mostly cloudy, high near 52, winds 5 to 10, gusting to 20. All right, back to American Roots.
0: This is American Roots, celebrating Indigenous Peoples Day, now officially on the second Monday in October. You're hearing Brian Akipa, a Dakota flute maker and player from Sisseton, Wahpeton, Oyete Reservation in South Dakota. The tune is Sacred Directions.

More Brian Akepa, 2016 NEA National Heritage Fellow, coming up this hour, along with an array of Native American voices and music, traditional, creative, contemporary, and historic, including powwow chants from the Black Lodge Singers, the Athabaskan fiddle of Alaska Native Bill Stevens, a secular 49 song from Dennis Banks, the Native rocker Link Ray, and let's not forget, Redbone. Also, archival and current conversations with Assiniboine Cree singers from Montana, French-speaking Homas from Terrebonne Parish, Louisiana, and vocal harmonies from the women of Eulalie, all on This American Roots. We'll start with two songs from Samantha Crane, a remarkable Choctaw singer, songwriter, and musician from Shawnee, Oklahoma. This song reimagines the culture and pushes it past colonial influence. Samantha wrote Red Sky, Blue Mountain after protests against the Dakota Access Pipeline at Standing Rock, 2016. The lyrics translate as a red sky, blue mountain, born to change the world, and we did, but what have we done?

0: Samantha Crane. First, the meditation on damage to the sacred earth from oil pipelines, and then a country rock song about navigating a life passage. She doesn't want to be stuck on a big rock in the river of life. That's from her 2015 album, Under Branch and Thorn and Tree. This is American Roots, mindful of Indigenous Peoples Day, this second Monday in October. The Assiniboine Cree singers from Fort Belknap and Rocky Boys reservations in Montana carry forward their traditions and preserve the tribe's musical heritage. For five generations, the family-based group has been singing and drumming at ceremonies, powwows, and other gatherings. I spoke to Winston Stewart, Marvin Gray, and Reese Gray about the group's history and traditions.
1: Our drum name was originally Great Boy, which was on my father's side. When he passed away, he gave the drum to me, so I've been carrying a drum. So when my sister passed away, in honor of her and her mother, we changed our name to Assiniboine Cree. My father was Assiniboine, and my mother is Cree. So the name, it just kind of fit with family.
0: When somebody passes the drum, are you speaking literally of using the drum for ceremonies and song?
1: Yeah.
0: Do you also do general powwow drumming that connects you to all the other people of the Great Basin and really around America? It's become kind of the common musical language for a lot of Native Americans.
1: Yeah, we share a lot of songs with other groups, and other groups share with us, so that music keeps going on and on. It doesn't stop, you know.
0: So I've heard the term 49 songs, which are, you know, maybe more about contemporary life.
2: Yeah.
0: Somebody's got a Ford with a broken headlight. Do you do 49 songs?
3: Yes, we do.
0: Yeah.
3: We do. That's more of a social interaction. Uh-huh. I mean, that would be equivalent to going to a concert and drinking a beer and enjoying music. That's where the 49 part comes in.
0: That's social music, that's not sacred music.
3: Yes.

0: I would just like the people listening to understand, you know, that when we're singing and stuff, it's not just blatant noise. Most of the time it has meaning, you know, but like the 49 side, there's a lot of contemporariness to it. So I just want the people listening to just kind of understand how the feeling is when you hear the music, how it feels in your heart or in your mind, you know, for the people to just feel that beat, hear the noise, you know, hear the sound we're making, you know, it all comes from the heart, and it all has a good feeling and to it. When we go in powwow, you know, you could take your heartbreak and your sorrows and you go sit at the drum, or even just go watch, and that feeling that they bring, it just overwhelms it. It just overwhelms you with joy and happiness, and it feels so good being around the drum.
1: The people have lived really for a very long time. In what people now refer to what as the upper Midwest, boundary with Canada, which are, of course, old ways of talking about the land that aren't necessarily Native American. But what do you think happens is when people live for as many years together on the land as the people have?
0: I think a lot of togetherness and family strengthening, as well as tradition. It's a certain way of life. That powwow way of life is way different, because if we had wanted to, we could live on the powwow trail our whole lives and be completely happy living in a tent, traveling every weekend, singing for the people, you know, because it makes us feel good. It keeps us close to the earth, how our ancestors were. We were selected by the Creator to hold these gifts, to keep in contact.
2: It's for the kids so they could carry it on.
0: For the future generations, mm-hmm. Yes, mm-hmm. Yes.
1: What's your hope for the future of the Assiniboine Cree people?
0: My hope is that our traditions and history can be louder and more heard and stronger. I would like for more people to live the way we live, because it really is a really, really good way of life. It's really hard to explain unless you've been there or seen it or felt it, you know. And a lot of people in the world, they forget these simple things about how the grass feels on your feet or how the ground feels beneath your toes. You know, simple things like that bring a lot of meaning to your heart and your mind. You know, it's getting harder to pass these things on because our younger ones are getting corrupted by the outside world. So the few that we have, we like to really push and push and push. The ones that want to learn, yes, come and learn, because that's how we, as a Native people, go on.
1: Winston Marvin Reese, thank you for sharing your time and thoughts with me here on American Roots.
0: They say the greatest gift you can give to another person is time, because that's the only thing in the world you can't get back. So I thank you for your time.
1: Speaking with Winston Stewart, Marvin Gray, and Reese Gray of the Assiniboine Cree Singers at the 2022 Montana Folk Festival in Butte. Coming up, the Native American rock of the late guitarist Link Ray. First, a folk guitar strum from now-controversial singer Buffy St. Marie, ostensibly Native American, raised by a Mi'kmaq family in New England. Buffy St. Marie influenced many, including Joni Mitchell. From her 1964 debut LP that received a Grammy, it's the title track of It's My Way on American Roots.

0: Yeah, what they said. Comanche, 1959, the late twang rock guitarist Link Wray of Shawnee ancestry from Dunn, North Carolina. In addition to Comanche, he also made other songs devoted to tribal names, Shawnee and Apache. He was probably best known for the rock guitar wizardry of his 1958 tune, Rumble. Link Wray was featured in the 2017 documentary film Rumble, Indians Who Rocked the World. It also includes Buffy St. Marie, Robbie Robertson, and Jimi Hendrix. Coming up, native fiddlers from Manitoba to Alaska, as well as our archival interview with a highly influential group of Native American singers, the Women of Eulalie, when American Roots returns.
1: The time's 11:24. It's 57 degrees at the harbor and up at the airport at the moment. Earlier break, I mentioned Cook County Market's happening outside the hub until 2. Also, the Apple Fest activities happening in the same location. But there's a couple other things going on, too. The Cook County Historical Society hosts wilderness photographer Craig Blacklock today at 2 p.m. at the Johnson Heritage Post as part of its 2026 speaker series. Craig will share stories and photographs from decades of exploration. Also, there's an author talk with Emily Stone. Drury Lane Books hosts an author talk with Emily Stone today from 6 to 7:30. 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
0: I'm Nick Spitzer with Native American Music and Music Makers. In 2001, I interviewed members of the groundbreaking women singers Eulalie. What follows is a listen back to Eulalie, their voices, songs, and spirits.
2: This is American Roots, where we recently had a visit in our studios from the First Nations women's trio of singers Eulalie. 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

0: My name is Sunny Moreno. I'm originally from Northern California. I'm Mayan, Apache, and Yaqui, and I moved to New York in 72, and soon after I met Putafe.
1: My name is Putafe, and I'm Tuscarora. I was born and raised in New York City, and I live in North Carolina.
2: 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I'm from Hartford, Connecticut, and I'm Tuscarora from North Carolina.
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1: Real simple. There's a bird, a wood thrush with a speckled breast, and when he sings or she sings, it says, wee wee wee wee. So Eulalie is the way they call the name of the bird because that's the song.
3: Maybe you could tell me a few of the things that you've kind of pulled into the sound that you've got.
2: Traditionally, there were harmonies for our people, and not just our people, a lot of people. The Northwest Coast people, I guess we've realized pretty much people along the water have harmonies for some reason.
1: I think a lot of times it's not so much that we're purposely pulling things in, but things that come out of us naturally, and because we're always fighting these ethnomusicologists who are constantly telling us that.
2: This came from Europe, and this came from Africa.
3: Right.
2: By the time they're done, none of it came from here.
0: Well, we had a neat thing happen while we were in Corsica.
3: Huh?
0: We were sharing the bill with other singers, and there was a Bulgarian group of women singers, and we were watching them perform, and they sang this song that was note for note, this song we used to sing called Ingpata, this lullaby. So we started singing it, and so you had the Bulgarian group and us singing the same song. And these are two different songs from two different parts of the world. Well, of course, the musicologists all went nuts and sang, oh, this can't
2: be. Very straight.
0: So, yeah, I mean, and we were just in tears because it was just a beautiful moment. You know, this is one of those moments that you share when, you know, when you're far away. I mean, it's just one of those precious moments.
3: Would it be possible for you to share a little of this lullaby with us?
2: Sure. By the way, it's a Sioux lullaby.
3: Mm-hmm.

speaking with and listening to the music of Eulalie in 2001. Since then, Pura Fade created a trio in 2005 and continued to tour with Eulalie. They appeared together as the Eulalie Project and later performed at the People's Climate March in New York City. The original members of Eulalie reunited for a concert during COVID. In a few minutes, we'll go to Alaska for some indigenous fiddle music mingled with the blues. But first, it's the late Lawrence Teddy Boy Houle, a Métis fiddler from Ebb and Flow, Manitoba, in Canada, who started at an early age teaching himself to play Red River Valley on one string. Teddy Boy, of Anishinaabe ancestry, was a medicine man and ceremonialist. Mr. Houle played on our Folkmaster series at Carnegie Hall in 1990. Here he is on Baked Ridge Jig.

Eagle Island Blues, Athapascan Love Song from Bill Stevens, a Gwich'in Athapascan fiddler in eastern Alaska, where the people had cultural contact with Scottish, Irish, and French traders. Bill Stevens grew up on the frontier of Fort Yukon, where old-time fiddling was heard at all-night potlatches and other native celebrations. Eagle Island Blues is on the Smithsonian Folkways recording, Wood That Sings. Coming up, something completely different from the 70s-era preeminent Native American rock band Redbone. But how about this? In football season, the stadium powwow of Halusi Nation is sometimes heard at high volume. The Halusi Nation, formerly known as A Tribe Called Red, is a Canadian electronic music group who blend contemporary pop music with elements of First Nations vocal chanting and drumming.

Back down to earth, there are also powwow performances that use vocables and some English words. They're called 49 songs. Here's Dennis Banks, an Ojibwe member of the Turtle Clan and a leader of the American Indian Movement, with a song of love and longing, One-Eyed Ford, on American Roots.

0: Come and Get Your Love, 1972 remixes from Redbone, who were featured at the first Earth Day concert 1970 in Philadelphia. They are also the first Native American band to make the top five on the Billboard charts. Redbone was formed in Los Angeles 1969 by brothers Patrick and Candido Lale Vasquez Vegas. The Vasquez Vegas brothers were of Yaqui, Shoshone, and Mexican heritage. The word Redbone is an old Louisiana-Texas border term for a mixed-race person, which the band adopted to signify their ancestry. And we are back where the traditional powwow Crow Hop meets SpongeBob in a 49 song for kids when American Roots returns.
1: The time is 11:43. It's 57 degrees at the harbor, 57 at the airport as well, and sunny. I'll have the forecast at the top of the hour at noon. And then it's time for the Guy Cook Music Review, the grand finale episode, Jazz Club at 2 with Doug Turner, Blues and Things with Carl Solander at 3, and then Saturday Night Mix at 7 this week, hosted by D-Dub.
0: I'm Nick Spitzer. We're honoring Native American cultures through music for Indigenous Peoples Day. Coming up, an archival visit to the French-speaking Houma tribe in coastal Louisiana in the late 1980s. The Black Lodge Singers from White Swan, Washington, are one of the most respected North American powwow drum groups. Specializing in traditional Northern Plains music, the 12-member group sings in their Blackfoot language while each member beats rhythm on a sacred buffalo drum. They also perform a special kids' powwow song featuring a character recognized by Gen X, Y, and Z at least. First, here's Black Lodge in full voice with Crow Hop on American Roots.

0: Black Lodge Singers with a kids' powwow song, SpongeBob SquarePants, 2005. Other powwow songs for youth featured on the album were Mighty Mouse, Flintstones, Mickey Mouse, Bunny Hop, and Monster Mash. Our final act is part of an historic documentary, New Cultures for Ancient Peoples. I produced it back in the late 1980s for a Radio Smithsonian series called Spirits of the Present. The memories bring us back to our home in South Louisiana.
1: The 6,000 members of the Houma tribe live mostly in the remote coastal bayou settlements of Jefferson, Lafourche, and Terrebonne parishes in French-speaking South Louisiana. In their original Muscogean language, Houma simply means red. With French contact, the Houmas adopted the colonial language and Catholicism.
2: Le prêtre passe en long du canal. 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
3: Ouais, c'est tout le...
2: Ouais. Mais si c'est trop loin pour lui, je passe un bateau à bateau.
1: These men in the small fishing village of Dulac, just a few miles of marsh from the Gulf of Mexico, are speaking about the blessing of the fleet and preparation of boats for the shrimping season that opens tomorrow. The Houmas have sought federal recognition since the 1920s. Bruce Dutu is a Houma lawyer who heads the American Indian program at Dartmouth College.
4: There's this sort of this hit list of cultural identifiers asking people, what reservation are you from, assuming that all Indians are from reservations. Do you speak your language? Do you participate in ceremonies, et cetera, going down the list. And the more no's they hear to all of those questions, the more suspect they become of your Indian ancestry. And I guess to some extent, you know, they're justified in looking at someone like us and saying, where's the claim to Indianness? But yet they are sometimes unmindful of the fact that, you know, they've lost quite a bit as well. It's a catch-22 for the tribe, because in terms of being in a French-speaking community, we're not all the way integrated there out of choice, because the Houmas don't identify as French people. As a result, they don't gain the kind of acceptance in the French community in Louisiana. On the other hand, that's been one of the stronghold arguments of the BIA to deny recognition to the tribe, because we have all these aspects of non-Indian culture that they're looking at and saying, you're not really Indian. So it's really the historical evolution of the tribe has been such that we're in this never-never land of being in between two cultures, French and Indian.
5: Pour l'adoucir son café, il connaît pas. Il met trop de sucre.
1: Houma households have a genteel, convivial quality in contrast to the rough work of hunting, fishing, trapping, and oil field jobs that sustain them. It is at home that Indian stories are told over a cup of dark roast French coffee.
6: J'aime le bon café.
1: Especially popular are accounts of people who change into animals and fishermen fighting bad weather with magic.
2: I would just come back from Mobile, Alabama, and I seen three water spots about half a mile away from me. So the deckhand came up, he said, Cap, he said, what are we going to do with them water spots right around us like this here? He said, well, I said, in the olden days, we used to take a knife and we'd cut them, you know, do it nine times.
7: And they cross them.
2: Yeah, they claim it makes it disappear. If it don't work, I say you better hit the deck.
7: it cut them.
2: It worked.
1: Beyond all the French influence on Houma culture, the Houmas also transformed the French culture that dominates the region. They showed Cajun settlers how to build dugout pirogues, how to weave palmetto for baskets, hats, and roofing, introduced them to folk medicine and even foodways. The filé and gumbo is from sassafras, long an Indian-used spice and thickener. Crafts, such as the hunting blowgun made today by Ivy Bio, are symbols of Indian cultural continuity.
8: My mama's daddy used to make blowguns, and he used to make them out of elderberry or cypress branch, which he used to split the cypress branch and then twirl some thread around this tubing, with this hollow tubing which he had hollowed out. And then he'd take some tar and tar this thread. And then he used to go out by the fence and cut him a piece of wire so long to match the blowgun. And then he used to make a little ball on the end of this rod, this wire. And then he used to sharpen it. He actually killed animals with this.
1: Women's crafts tend to be domestic. Marie B. O'Dean's house in Dulac is surrounded by a garden of vegetables and medicinal plants. On clotheslines hang batches of drying Spanish moss and palmetto.
5: That's the Africa with my mom. My mom tracey, coudin, faisait des chapeaux, faisait des ventes.
3: I learned from my mom. She made hats, baskets, brooms, fans, mats, all from palmetto. It's handwork. You don't use a machine. There aren't many others still doing this. But if the Indians don't do it, who will? Some say they'll study it, and I say, come learn. But without trying, they won't learn.
1: In physical appearance, Homas have a range of ancestral influences, from Indian to Blacks and Cajuns. Homa identity, and its sometimes purposeful denial by Indians and non-Indians in times of racial conflict, has been a basis for discrimination. Until the 1970s, there were three school systems in some places for Blacks, Whites, and Indians. The problems remain strong, especially in the small city of Houma.
8: They didn't want us in the barbershops. They used to call us, you know, like, you know, not Black people, no, you know, because it was of the savage race. They didn't want to accept us as Indians. They don't even want to hear the name Houma Indians over here. But the people in this little town are kind of funny, especially the big shots. They all married to Indian people, most of them. They all married to my people. And most of those big shots over here in Houma, they all have Indian women. My people, my friends, my kinfolks, you know. But they just want to accept others around them. Some of them are married to my cousins. And they won't even allow their mama and their daddy of their wife to go to their house because they're Indians. But he'll accept his daughter.
9: If you were known as an Indian, you were, like, put down. And I know that a lot of people kept away from the Indian word because at one time it was a bad word, just like Cajun was bad at one time. Now everybody's Cajun. And us, now, we're really proud to be Indians now.
1: Roy Parfait founded a tribal pride movement based on preservation of crafts. For him, rural bayou life continues to offer special advantages for Houma people.
9: I just love it out here on the bayous. It's kind of like a sense of freedom, you know, you can walk up to the store, you know, or out in the woods, or you take your fishing line and just go up to the bridge here and throw your line and catch a redfish or a trout, you know. I really think that the bayou is unique, you know. But you talk to a lot of people and say, oh, you're from down Dulac, you know. But I think Dulac is unique. To me, it's like a little fishing village out of a book, maybe. We lived off the land, off the land, off the water. I was raised on seafood, ducks, wildlife, you know. And I never got tired of it.
0: Houma tribal member Roy Parfait speaking about his life in Dulac, Louisiana, from archival audio of New Cultures for Ancient Peoples in the late 1980s. We also heard from carver and blowgun maker Ivy Bilio and his late aunt, the palmetto weaver and healer, Marine B. O'Dean, as well as tribal leader Bruce Dutu, who is now professor of Native American and Indigenous Studies at Dartmouth College. Speaking with Bruce recently, he reminded me that the Houma tribe, now with over 17,000 enrolled members, is facing a crisis of land loss due to coastal erosion. They are the largest state-recognized tribe in Louisiana, but federal recognition has eluded them since at least the 1920s. The segment was part of Radio Smithsonian series Spirits of the Present, The Legacy from Native America, co-produced by Peggy Berryhill, known as the First Lady of Native Radio. Technical director was John Tyler. Our program is produced with colleagues at Tulane University's School of Liberal Arts. Our presenting station's WWNO-FM at the University of New Orleans. The program was produced by Olivia Broslowski with Lauren Callahan, Reggie Morris, Steve Martin, and Rachel Orter. 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Thanks. Until that time, I'm Nick Spitzer for American Roots from PRX, Public Radio Exchange.

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It's currently 59 degrees at the harbor in Grand Marais, 57 and sunny up at the airport, south wind 6 miles per hour. The forecast for the region says today will be sunny with a high near 73, winds 10 gusting to 25. Tonight mostly clear with a low around 58, winds 5 to 10 gusting to 25 again. Sunday partly sunny with a high near 73, winds 5 to 10, winds could gust as high as 20. Sunday night 20% chance of showers after 9 p.m., cloudy with a low around 42, winds 5 to 10 gusting to 20. Monday 50% chance of showers, high near 52 and cloudy, winds 10 gusting as high as 25 miles per hour. Monday night, 50% chance of showers again, cloudy, low around 31 on Monday night, winds 5 to 10 gusting to 20. Tuesday, partly sunny with a high near 50, winds around 5. Tuesday night, mostly cloudy with a low around 31 and calm winds. Wednesday, mostly sunny with a high near 53, calm winds again, becoming 5 miles per hour in the afternoon. Wednesday night, a slight chance of showers after 1 a.m., lows around 33 and calm. Thursday, a chance of showers, mostly cloudy with a high near 52, winds 5 to 10, gusting as high as 20. Thursday night, a chance of showers, mostly cloudy, a low around 32, and wind gusts as high as 20. And then on Friday, a chance of showers, mostly cloudy with a high near 49, breezy, northwest winds 10 to 15, gusting as high as 35 miles per hour. So some of those lows in the lower 30s with calm winds makes me think of frost. We'll have to see if that's what happens over the next few days. There is a hazardous weather outlook up. It says warm temperatures, low humidity, and breezy southerly winds will lead to near critical fire weather conditions today. And that's for a large portion of the Arrowhead of northeastern Minnesota. I hopped over to the fire danger map on the Minnesota DNR website, and it changed quite a bit since the football game last night. The southern third of the state of Minnesota is now pretty much all very high fire danger. Up in our corner of the state, we're at moderate for Lake and Cook counties, and either moderate or low for St. Louis counties. So we're doing okay there. And I hopped on the fall color finder, also at the Minnesota DNR website, and all of Cook County is in the 75 to 100% of fall color range. Lake County and St. Louis County are mostly the same, but some areas are past peak, and there's a little area that's in the 50 to 75%. Other than that, the northern third of the state of Minnesota is pretty much all 75 to 100% of fall colors or past peak. I know the maples over by the ski hill are mostly bare now, and the birch and aspen are starting to turn to that nice golden, orange, yellow color that we like to see as well. So it's not over yet. Let's look at the birthday calendar. This is Saturday, October 10th, and we have some birthdays. Bev Green, Molly Hicken, Sam McCauley, and Todd Sylvester all have birthdays today. So happy birthday to you guys. And if it's your birthday today, happy birthday to you as well. This is the Guy Cook Music Review Live Edition. This is the final episode. We'll bring this show to an end. So we are going to get started with Sheryl Crow.

0: Jason Isbell.
1: Well, all right, we came out of the gate with Sheryl Crow off of music from the feature documentary, which was released in 2022. We started off with The Difficult Kind, and that was live from Central Park, recorded in 1999, and Sarah McLachlan was on that song. And then Real Gone, live from Brooklyn Bowl, recorded in 2021. And we finished that set up with Everything Is Broken. That was with Jason Isbell, live from the Ryman, recorded in 2019. This is the Guy Cook Music Review. My name is Tom. We're going to be playing mostly three song sets of live music from various bands, various genres. We're kind of dialing in on what we started this program to be, which was female-fronted blues rock music, and that's kind of what we're going to stick with today.
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Thanks so much. So, anyways, I'm gonna do a song y'all might recognize.

0: Do you hear that, baby?
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0: That's the sound of time.

0: That was Jackie Vinson off of her recording Live in Texas. That was recorded in the Green Hall in Green, Texas, released in 2020. We played Lost in Time, Always Free, and Rolling On. Time is 12:38. It's 59 degrees at the harbor in Grand Marais. 57 sunny up at the airport.
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0: This is the Guy Cook Music Review Live Edition. It's our final show. And coming up next is Girls with Guitars Live, which Girls and Guitars is a supergroup, recorded an album and then took it out on the road. It's made up of Danny Wilde, Victoria Smith, and Samantha Fish.

0: So that was Girls with Guitars Live, came out in 2012, part of a whole series of Girls with Guitars recordings, kind of an annual thing of putting together super groups of female musicians and then sending them out on the road and recording live albums. This one, this year, 2012, had Dani Wilde. Actually, this was her third year working with the Girls with Guitars group. Blues Caravan, and then also Victoria Smith and Samantha Fish. We played Red-Blooded Woman, Down in the Swamp, and Mississippi Kisses. This is the Guy Cook Music Review Live Edition. My name is Tom.
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0: Well, we've got time for one more song before we get to the top of the hour, so here's Sari Shore.

That was Sari Shore off of Live in Europe, released in 2020. We played Damn the Reason. The time is 1 o'clock, and you're listening to North Shore Community Radio, broadcasting at 90.7 FM WTIP Grand Marais, 90.1 FM WGPO Grand Portage, 89.1 FM WKEK Gunflint Lake, and on the web at WTIP.org. It's currently 59 degrees at the harbor in Grand Marais. Forecast for the region says this afternoon will be sunny with a high near 73, winds 10, gusting to 25. Tonight, mostly clear with a low around 58, wind gusts still up to 25. Sunday, partly sunny, again a high near 73, wind gusts as high as 20. Sunday night, a 20% chance of showers after 9, cloudy with a low around 42, wind gusts up to 20. On Monday, a 50% chance of showers, cloudy, high near 52, wind gusts to 25. Monday night, a 50% chance of showers again, cloudy, a low around 31. On Tuesday, partly sunny, high near 50. Tuesday night, cloudy, low around 31, calm winds. And on Wednesday, mostly sunny with a high near 53 and calm winds becoming 5 miles per hour. 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This is the Guy Cook Music Review Live Edition. This is our grand finale show, and we are getting back to what we started out doing on this program, which was female-fronted blues rock. And we're going to continue along that line with Texas rocker Allie Venable.

0: That was Allie Venable. We started out with Unbreakable, which was released as a single recorded live at the Boss Pop Festival this year, July of this year, actually. And then Texas Honey off of Blues Caravan 2019. Blues Caravan is the same outfit that brings us Girls with Guitars. And also Nowhere to Hide off of that same release. Time is 12 minutes after the hour of 1 o'clock. It's 59 degrees at the harbor in Grand Marais.
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0: That was Jennifer Lynn and the Groove Revival off of Live from the Northern Plains. That was released in 2024 and recorded in Bismarck, North Dakota. We played Gypsy Soul, Long as I Can See the Light, and Low Down Dirty Shame.
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0: Well, I've been trying to play three-song sets of music from various bands over the last few months. But sometimes I didn't find three songs from a particular band to play, or I found more than three, but didn't work out right to play another three. So I've got a couple coming up that I'm not going to play three songs by these bands, but they're still worth hearing. I've had them on the shelf waiting for a reason to play them, and I think this is as good a reason as any. Think of it as kind of cleaning the leftovers out of the back of the fridge. And first up is going to be Grainne Duffy.

0: That was Grainne Duffy from Grainne Duffy Live, which was recorded in 2015 while she was touring Germany. We played Don't Know Why and Bad to Worse.
1: WTIP is supported in part by Max Construction, serving all of Cook County and beyond since 1992, with contracting services ranging from custom homes to cabins and a variety of carpentry services, now offering snow plowing and bobcat snow removal. Taking orders for this winter by calling 387-1138 or 370-0802.
0: This is the Guy Cook Music Review. My name is Tom. We are cleaning out the music closet, bands that we have played or wanted to play but didn't come up with three song sets. And this is Jesse Martin's.

That was Jesse Martin's, along with Jan Fisher's Blues Support, off of Live on Stage, which was recorded in 2009, while they were touring in Germany, I believe. That whole album was mostly cover songs, including these, I think. I started off with I Believe I'm in Love with You, and then What Kind of Man Is This? Well, I announced earlier about the Grand Marais Apples Fest is going on today, and Carolyn just stopped by with an update. They are also letting people pick apples at the Grand Marais Community Orchard, which is at 551 East 5th Street in Grand Marais, in addition to the free picking that happens at Ray Block's Orchard. So, let's see. We've got pie and apple goodies at the Hub until 2. Orchard tour looks like it's already started. And the locally grown apple tasting and tips from local growers from 5 to 7 at Higher Ed. Plus the free apple pick your own at the two orchards I mentioned earlier. This is the Guy Cook Music Review Live Edition. We are playing all those songs that I had filed away to play at some point on the show. And since this is the grand finale show, we're getting to them now. And let's see, I think next up we'll do Vanya Sky.

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1: That was two from Vanya Sky off of Access All Areas Live, released in 2025 and recorded while she was on tour in Germany. We heard Rock and Roll a Trail and Bad Penny. This is the Guy Cook Music Review Live Edition. We're coming down to the end of our final show here. But before we go, we should look at the music calendar. Bashiki is playing at Arrowhead Center for the Arts at 7 p.m. this evening. Joe Pollock is playing at Charlie's Alpine Bistro at 7:30. Jojo Green is playing at Up Yonder. Time change on that one. That now starts at 7 p.m. Then tomorrow, Bump is playing at Raven's Nest at 3 and at Charlie's Alpine Bistro at 6:30. And, of course, there's the guitar pull outside of Mogul's Grill and Taproom around the fire at 7:30. Well, we got time for one more song, I think, so here's Freya Ridings.

That was Freya Ridings off of Blood Orange Live at Apollo, which was recorded in 2023. We heard Dancing in a Hurricane. Well, my name's Tom. This has been the Guy Cook Music Review Live Edition. And on behalf of my associate, Mr. Guy Cook, we wish you all the best, and we will see you around sometime. The time is 2 o'clock, and you're listening to North Shore Community Radio, broadcasting at 90.7 FM WTIP Grand Marais, 90.1 FM WGPO Grand Portage, 89.1 FM WKEK Gunflint Lake, and on the web at WTIP.org. It's currently 59 degrees at the harbor in Grand Marais. The forecast for the region says this afternoon will stay sunny, highs in the lower 70s, winds 5 to 10, gusting to 30. Tonight will be mostly clear, lows in the upper 50s, winds 10 to 15, gusting to 30. Sunday, mostly sunny, highs in the mid-70s, winds 5 to 10, gusting to 25. Sunday night, cloudy, a slight chance of showers in the evening, and then a chance of showers after midnight. It'll be much cooler Sunday night, lows in the lower 40s. Northeast winds 10 to 15, gusting to 30 after midnight. On Monday, cloudy, a chance of showers mainly in the morning. Cooler, highs in the lower 50s, winds 10 to 15, gusting to 30. Monday night, rain showers and lows in the mid-30s. On Tuesday, mostly cloudy, a slight chance of rain in the morning, highs around 50. Tuesday night, mostly cloudy, lows in the mid-30s. Wednesday, mostly sunny, highs in the mid-50s. Wednesday night, partly cloudy, a slight chance of rain after midnight, lows in the mid-30s. And then on Thursday, partly sunny in the morning, becoming mostly cloudy, and there's a 40% chance of rain on Thursday, highs in the lower 50s. Well, coming up next is Jazz Club with Doug Turner, and then Blues and Things with Carl Solander at 3, Northline Rumble at 6, Saturday Night Mix at 7 this week, hosted by D-Dub, and Soul Deluxe with DJ Byron Fenix at 10. Here's Jazz Club.

Jazz Club on WTIP, North Shore Community Radio. I'm Doug Turner. And what if somebody asked you, if you could only listen to one band, one group, one singer from now on, who would it be? That would be a hard one to imagine, only one band or orchestra, singer from now on. But I thought, you know, I think I would pick the Dutch Jazz Orchestra. I don't think I would ever get tired of listening to these guys. I've got 58 songs from a box set, The Music of Billy Strayhorn, done by the Dutch Jazz Orchestra, and I listen to it a lot. And I haven't got tired of it yet, so see what you think of my choice. Here's Can't Help Loving That Man by the Dutch Jazz Orchestra.

That was Anatomy of a Murder. A bit of jazz noir to finish up that first set of music by the Dutch Jazz Orchestra. And before that, we heard I Got the World on a String and Can't Help Lovin' That Man. We're listening to the Dutch Jazz Orchestra today on Jazz Club. And up next, we're going to hear Love Has Passed Me By Again.

All right, that was Wounded Love, Lament for an Orchid, and we started that set with Love Has Passed Me By Again, all by the Dutch Jazz Orchestra. And you're listening to Jazz Club on WTIP. I'm Doug. Today we're listening to music of Billy Strayhorn as performed by the Dutch Jazz Orchestra. I think this is beautiful music that I don't think I'll ever get tired of listening to it. And you're going to like this one too. It's called Tonk.

All right, we just heard So This Is Love, and we heard Swing Dance, and we started that set with Tonk. Three songs again by the Dutch Jazz Orchestra, who we've been focusing on today, right here on Jazz Club. And this is, by the way, a program you're only going to hear on WTIP. So let's close out the show today with Penton Cillik. Penton Cillik. Interesting name for a song.

So there you have it, an hour of the Dutch Jazz Orchestra's music of Billy Strayhorn. Music I won't get tired of. How about you? For WTIP North Shore Community Radio and for Jazz Club, I'm Doug Turner. Thanks for listening and keep digging the jazz.

Thank you, Doug, as always. 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We'll have people here to walk you through the steps, 218-387-1070 or 1-800-473-9847. It'll just take a minute or two to have the process completed, and we'd love to hear from you. Before we begin Blues and Thanks, we'll take a look at the weather forecast. It's currently 58 at the harbor and 70 degrees up at the airport. This afternoon for the shore, they said it'd be sunny with a high near 67. I don't know. Have we made it there yet, or is it dropping? I'm not sure. Southeast winds around 5 miles per hour. Tonight, along the shore, mostly clear with a low around 58. Southwest winds 5 to 10, gusting to 15. Another gorgeous day tomorrow, partly sunny with a high near 68. Southwest winds around 5, becoming calm in the afternoon. Sunday night, a slight chance of showers before 3 a.m., then a slight chance of showers after 4 a.m. It'll be cloudy with a low around 47. Breezy northeast winds 5 to 15, gusting to 25, a 20% chance of precipitation. And then on Monday, a 50% chance of showers before 1 p.m., cloudy, high near 51, breezy with northeast winds around 15, gusting to 30, and Monday night showers mainly before 1 a.m., lows around 41, breezy with a northeast wind 10 to 15, gusting to 25. And there's an 80% chance of precipitation Monday evening. We could see between, amounts of less than a tenth of an inch. That's not much, is it? We could use more than that. And Tuesday, a slight chance of showers before 1 p.m. Temperatures a little bit cooler as we look ahead in the week, but it has been a gorgeous fall. Well, I'm going to do something a little bit different here, in keeping with Jazz Club, actually. Today would be Thelonious Monk's birthday. Thelonious Monk, John Prine, also was born on this day, and I'll be playing some John Prine during Classic Country tomorrow. But this afternoon, I thought I'd begin the show with some music from Thelonious Monk, born on October 10th, 1917, in Rocky Mount, North Carolina. He was raised in New York City. He started playing piano when he was just about 6 years old, and I think he toured with his mother. She was a gospel singer, so he started playing in church on the piano. He was one of the true greats of jazz,
they called him a genius, and sometimes they toss that around a little bit too often, but it's generally considered that Thelonious Monk met the mark. And these are recordings. I'm going to play a couple selections from his mid-40s, 1947. I can remember when Thelonious Monk was on the cover of Time magazine. I remember seeing that at one point. And he also played at the White House when Jimmy Carter was the president. He was one of the great jazz composers. And the three songs we're going to hear from 1947 are three of his compositions: Round Midnight, In Walked Bud, and Monk's Mood. And the musicians on this set include Thelonious, of course, on piano, Sahib Shahab on alto sax, George Tate on trumpet, Robert Page on bass, and Art Blakey on drums. So one of the true giants from the world of jazz, born on this day, Thelonious Monk.

Thelonious Monk. We heard three selections from the Complete Genius double LP set that I picked up many, many moons ago, featuring Blue Note reissues, the Blue Note recordings. And Thelonious was certainly one of the most important and influential figures in jazz history. His birthday today, we heard Monk's Mood, In Walked Bud, and Round Midnight, all of those his own compositions. And speaking of birthdays, we have a slew of local birthdays today. Besides Thelonious and John Prine, locally, Bev Green, Molly Hicken, Sam McCauley, and Todd Sylvester, all celebrating birthdays on this 10th of October. So happy birthday. It's certainly a gorgeous day to celebrate. It's almost like summer, isn't it? Yeah, it is. Well, a newspaper report from back in the 1940s carried a feature article on Thelonious in which he was depicted as lying on his bed staring up at a picture of Billie Holiday that he had placed on his ceiling and ringed in red lights.

but you're here to stay. It seems I met you when my love went away. Now every day I stop by saying to you, good morning, Holly.

Good morning, honey. You're the one who knew me well. Might as well get used to you hanging around. Good morning, heartache. Sit

0: that is Louis Satchmo Armstrong, along with Ella Fitzgerald. Summertime, and that's just what it feels like outside. And we heard Billie Holiday with Good Morning Heartache. You know, I don't know if I introduced myself. I'm Carl, and every second Saturday of the month, I'm with you from 3 to 6, hosting Blues and Things.
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0: Thanks, Will. Boy, Will and Sterling did a great job on the basketball game. I hope you heard that. We've got a dynamic duo broadcasting high school sports here at WTIP. Hope that you enjoyed that broadcast, and we'll be doing it again for you mighty soon. Next up, T-Bone Walker.

0: That was a hot cut.
1: Yeah. From the west side of Chicago, that was the late Magic Sam. Yeah, I have the same old blues, Magic Sam. Unfortunately, he left us way too early. We heard Sinner's Prayer, and that featured Lowell Folsom. We also heard B.B. King in that set, Elmore James with The Sky Is Crying, and we started off with the great Aaron T-Bone Walker from Down Texas Way. We heard, Blue Mood. No, that wasn't right. Let's see. Blue Mood. That was the last one from T-Bone. Bye Bye Baby, and Got No Use For You. I don't know who the female vocalist who accompanied him. I can't find it on the liner notes to that LP. Those were recordings made in the 1950s for Imperial. Aaron T-Bone Walker, who influenced so many guitarists, including B.B. King. And we open up with another one of his compositions, and that was Baby, You Broke My Heart. So we heard four selections from T-Bone. And let's see, the time is 3:49. Wow, that set went by quickly.
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A little Etta James for you this afternoon. Nothing wrong with that, is there? Something got a hold of me. Trust in me. A Sunday kind of love. And Don't Cry, Baby, Etta James. Great, great music, huh? Okay, it is 4:01. 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And you are tuned to North Shore Community Radio, broadcasting at 90.7 FM WTIP Grand Marais, 90.1 FM WGPO Grand Portage, 89.1 FM WKEK Gunflint Lake, and we're streaming on the web at WTIP.org. They haven't updated the temperature. They say it's still 58 at the harbor. Yeah. Still 58 along the shore, but a lot warmer if you head inland. If you get up to the airport, it is now 72 degrees up the hill. So here's what the forecast says for this evening. Mostly cloudy along the shore with a low around 58. Winds will be out of the southwest at 5 to 10, gusting to 15, partly sunny, with a high near 68 tomorrow, southwest winds around 5, becoming calm in the afternoon. Sunday night, a slight chance of showers before 3 a.m., then a slight chance of showers after 4 a.m. It'll be cloudy with a low around 47, breezy with a northeast wind at 5 to 15, gusting to 25. There's a 20% chance of precipitation Sunday evening. Then on Monday, a 50% chance of showers before 1 p.m., cloudy with a high near 51, breezy with northeast winds around 15, gusting to 30. Monday night, showers mainly before 1 a.m. It'll be cloudy around 41, breezy northeast winds 10 to 15, gusting to 25, an 80% chance of precipitation, but less than a tenth of an inch. That's not much. Tuesday, a 20% chance of showers before 1 p.m., cloudy with a high near 49. Northeast winds 5 to 10, becoming northwest in the afternoon. Winds gusting to 15, and then looking ahead, Wednesday, mostly sunny, high near 53, and more showers in store for us on Thursday. So, and Friday, as a matter of fact. That is a look at your forecast. Let's run down a few music events happening today. Carl Golden will be playing at, Kari Golden. Yeah, that's already over. Bizzeke will be playing at the Bizzeke at the Arrowhead Center for the Arts at 7 o'clock tonight, a special multimedia show for us, and that's sponsored by the North Shore Music Association, the Arrowhead Center for the Arts, 7 o'clock. Joe Pollack is playing at Charlie's Alpine Bistro from 7:30 to 10. The Squid City Slingers are playing at the Raven's Nest at the Gunflint Tavern from 8 to 11, and JoJo Green is playing at Up Yonder from 8:30 to 11:30. Tomorrow, Bump Blomberg is pretty busy. He's playing at the Raven's Nest at the Gunflint Tavern from 3 to 6, and then he's going to be at Charlie's Alpine Bistro from 6:30 to 9. And then there's a guitar pull, of course, and that's at Mogul's Grill and Tap Room at Caribou Highlands Lodge from 7:30 to 9:30. So that's a look at some of the entertainment in the next couple days.

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By that time, it was 10:30 then. 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

0: Yes, indeed. That's just what he said. My Man Called Me, Walkin' Blues, and the original Hound Dog, which Elvis Presley picked up on. That was Big Mama Thornton from out on the West Coast. Big Mama Thornton. And we heard a couple from Slim Harpo, Shake Your Hips, and Baby Scratch My Back, a couple standards here for me. And we also heard Mr. Hooker, John Lee Hooker. We heard, Doing the Shout, Backbiters and Syndicators, Decoration Day, and One Bourbon, One Scotch, One Beer. You're listening to Blues and Things. I'm Carl. It is 4:35.
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0: Thanks, Chuck. I'll be with you till 6 o'clock. As I said earlier, I host Blues and Things every second Saturday of the month from 3 to 6.

A little Howlin' Wolf there. Howlin' Wolf with the Little Red Rooster. Sam Cooke had a nice version of that as well. Albert King with Calling on My Darling. And we heard, Elmore James with The Sun is Shining. And it's shining out there real nicely this afternoon. Hope you're enjoying the day. It won't be long before it's 9 below zero.

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And they don't even know about it. And good times,

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I did not say I was a millionaire, but I said I have spent more money than a millionaire. Cause if I had kept all the money that I'd already spent, I would have been a millionaire a long time ago. And women,

0: Well, there you go. Another one from Etta James. We heard Etta earlier in the show. That was Something's Got a Hold of Me. Little Milton with Satisfied. Howlin' Wolf. I really like that one. Going Down Slow with a little bit of great guitar work from Hubert Sumlin. And we started off with Sonny Boy Williamson and Nine Below Zero. And I'm not sure I want to think of those days yet. It is gorgeous out there. You're listening to Blues and Things. I'm Carl, and it's almost, what is it? Well, it's a couple minutes in front of the top of the hour. We'll take a look at the weather right after this.
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0: 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They don't want to seem to change the temperatures. It's still reported to be 58 at the harbor and 72 up at the airport. And, well, we've got mostly clear skies tonight with a low around 58. Southwest winds 5 to 10, gusting to 15. Tomorrow, partly sunny with a high near 68. Southwest winds around 5, becoming calm in the afternoon. Sunday evening, there's a slight chance of showers before 3 a.m., then a slight chance of showers after 4 a.m. It'll be cloudy with a low around 47, breezy with northeast winds 5 to 15, gusting to 25, with only a 20% chance of precipitation. On Monday, there's a 50% chance of showers before 1 p.m., cloudy with a high near 51, breezy, northwest winds around 15, gusting to 30, and Monday evening showers, mainly before 1 a.m., a low around 41, breezy with northeast winds 10 to 15, gusting to 25. There's an 80% chance of precipitation and maybe less than a tenth of an inch, not much. Tuesday, a 20% chance of showers before 1 p.m., cloudy with a high near 49, winds out of the northeast at 5 to 10, becoming northwest in the afternoon, winds gusting to 15. Tuesday night, cloudy, a low around 41, mostly sunny on Wednesday, highs in the 50s, and then Thursday, chance of showers, otherwise partly sunny, with a high near 52. So a look ahead there for you. Well, let's look ahead to see what we've got coming the rest of the day here. This Saturday, October the 10th, we have, after Blues and Things, at 6 o'clock, we have Northland Rumble with Rich and Jermaine. And Dennis, or D-Dub, will be in tonight from 7 to 10 with Saturday Night Mix. And then at 10 o'clock, we have Soul Deluxe with DJ Byron Phoenix. So lots more music to come. We're going to hear from an artist that has been performing around the Northland quite a bit lately, and that's Joanne Parker. So let's hear a couple cuts from Joanne. I can't remember if she's based in Wisconsin or Minnesota, but whatever, she's from our neck of the woods, Joanne Parker.

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0: Justin, gentler than a man. 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
1: Come aboard.

There you go. Van the Man Morrison, wrapping up a rather extended set for you. In the days before rock and roll, reminiscing of time gone by. Van the Man Morrison. Prior to that, we heard from Sleepy LaBeef with Strange Things Happening. Every day. That was a signature song of Sister Rosetta Tharpe. And speaking of that, I'll be with you tomorrow morning from 8 to 10 with gospel music, an hour of country bluegrass gospel from 8 to 9, and an hour of American gospel traditions from 9 to 10. Prior to Sleepy LaBeef, we heard Taj Mahal and the Phantom Blues Band with Honky Tonk. Let's see how we did this. I heard a great harmonica cut there from Jimmy Anderson down in Louisiana country. Jimmy Anderson with Naggin, and another one from Slim Harpo this afternoon, I Love the Life I'm Living. And we heard from Clifton Chenier, the late King of Zydeco, with The Things I Did for You and Boppin' the Rock. And we opened up that set with local favorite Joanne Parker. We heard Hit Me Like a Train and Come On Baby, Take Me Dancing. So there you go. I hope you're enjoying this afternoon's show. I'm Carl, and I'm with you every second Saturday of the month hosting Blues and Things. And don't forget, we have a pledge drive coming up beginning Wednesday the 15th. And you'll want to remember to get in touch at WTIP.org or call us at 218-387-1070 or 1-800-473-9847, or better yet, stop by and say hello and make your pledge. 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We'd love to hear from you. 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And I'll be with you a few times. We'll have some great programming for you. Right now it is 5:42. Don't forget tonight's entertainment. I'm going to reach back and once more remind you who's playing and where they're at. Baziki is playing at the Arrowhead Center for the Arts at 7 o'clock, and that's a program presented by the North Shore Music Association. Joe Pollock is at Charlie's Alpine Bistro from 7:30 to 10. The Squid City Slingers, are at the Raven's Nest at the Gunflint Tavern. That's from 8 to 11. And JoJo Green is at Up Yonder from 8:30 to 11:30. And looking at tomorrow, Bump Blomberg will be at the Raven's Nest at the Gunflint from 3 to 6. And then Bump will be heading down to Charlie's Alpine Bistro from 6:30 to 9. And there will be a guitar pull, as usual, at Mogul's Grill and Tap Room at Caribou Highlands Lodge tomorrow from 7:30 to 9:30. So get out and hear some live music. We're winding up the show here. We've just got a few more minutes to go. And then we have Northland Rumble, followed by D-Dub with Saturday Night Mix.

One from West Coast great Pee Wee Creighton with Dedicating the Blues. We heard another one from John Lee Hooker this afternoon. John Lee with Tease Me Baby. Little Willie Littlefield with The Moon Is Rising. Lowell Folsom with Talkin' Woman. And we heard Johnny Guitar Watson with 3 hours past midnight. Well, you've been listening to Blues and Things, and it is now 5:59, and you are tuned to North Shore Community Radio, broadcasting at 90.7 FM WTIP Grand Marais, 90.1 FM WGPO Grand Portage, 89.1 FM WKEK Gunflint Lake, and we're on the web at WTIP.org. 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
1: We're back.
0: Yeah, we're your hosts. I'm Jermaine Gemberling.
1: And I'm Rich Madsen. We're back from our road trip where I picked up some records.
0: Oh, yeah, we always have to get some new vinyl for
1: We're shopping for vinyl in Lawrence, Kansas.
0: Yeah, we got some good stuff.
1: Came across some Flamin' Groovy, so I had to get it from their Shake Some Action record. This is I'll Cry Alone to kick off the set today. Enjoy.

0: Another one of my brand new old records, new to me. That was Nick Lowe.
1: Love Nick Lowe.
0: How do you talk to an angel from the Abominable Showman?
1: Before that, we heard Marty Robbins with When the Work's All Done This Fall.
0: Got a lot of work, fall work to be doing. Reminds me.
1: Jackson 5 with a little bit of a number here. I think you might have heard of ABC. One, two, three.
0: Let's dance.

0: That was David Bowie off of the Hunky Dory album. Great song called Kooks. Love it.
1: That is a great song. You know, I was in a band that played that song, and I had never heard David Bowie's version. This was a long time ago. And
0: so that band was covering the David Bowie song.
1: Kooks.
0: Yeah.
1: Yeah, that was my introduction to it. The
0: wow.
1: guy just presented it like it was one of his songs, and
0: man.
1: We played it over and over again, and I was on the drums. I'm going, oh, I like this song. And I finally heard David Bowie, and yeah, he did it way better than we did. Anyway, before David Bowie, we heard Emmylou Harris from her Evangeline album.
0: Yes, lovely Emmylou.
1: A hot jam there called Ashes by Now.
0: No voice like that.
1: And we'll be right back.
0: On the Northland Rumble.
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0: We're back on the Northland Rumble. Thanks for tuning in.
1: Thanks for joining us today. I just heard this song on the radio down south there, and I thought it was pretty cool. A song by the Stand High Patrol. This is The Big Tree.

sweet refrain. Though spring is here, to me it's still September.

0: Neil Young and Crazy Horse on the Northland Rumble with Motor City from the album Trans.
1: That's a good one.
0: No, no. From the album Reactor. Okay, get my facts straight here. Sorry, folks.
1: Some Dinah Washington before that was September in the Rain.
0: And up next, this is Squeeze with If I Didn't Love You. Straight off the record.

0: 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Ba-da-ba-ba-da. Yola Tango with Center of Gravity.
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1: We're back on the Northland Rumble. And, you know, sometimes I just dig through the pile of records and I find stuff I didn't even know I had. And I had two Wishbone Ash albums. I thought, well, I don't know if I've ever even listened to these, but I found a pretty cool tune on one of them, an album called Locked In from 1976's. This is It Started in Heaven by Wishbone Ash.

0: Happy little tune there from the Be Good Tanyas. That was The Littlest Bird.
1: And before that, we heard the Heptones with Mr. President.
0: And up next, how about some Bob Dylan for a change? We haven't played old Bobby in a while.
1: Time for some Bobby.
0: From the Nashville Skyline album, this is One More Night.
1: Robert Zimmerman.

0: Another one of those new old LPs I found was some John Fahey instrumental acoustic guitar music.
1: It's very nice. Very soothing. Yes. That was the word I was going to use too. I guess we both used it together at the same time.
0: Take you out with this.
1: Yep. And before that, we heard Dolly Parton, of course, singing about the old black kettle.
0: Oh, Dolly.
1: Oh, Dolly. We miss you already.
0: Well, thanks for listening to the Northland Rumble
1: today. For tuning in, as always. We sure do appreciate you.
0: And we'll be back next week
1: on the Northland Rumble.

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Well, thank you for joining us tonight. This is Saturday Night Mix, and I am D-Dub. And let's just get to the music.